0: as a voter ID bill stalls.
1: President Trump's patience is running out, White House Press Secretary Caroline Levitt says, over the Save America Act stalling in the Senate.
2: He wants to see as much of the Save America passed as possible by the August recess. He knows that's what the American people want to see passed.
1: Levitt responding to a question about the president's comments about Senate Majority Leader John Thune telling reporters,
2: "The House did its job. The Senate needs to do its job, too."
1: Thune has repeatedly said the legislation does not have the votes in the Senate and blames Democrats for blocking the measure.
3: Fox's Jared Halpern at the White House. The Department of Justice is suing Colorado over its policy offering in-state tuition to undocumented immigrants.
4: The DOJ is alleging that by offering in-state tuition rates and potential scholarships to some illegal immigrants, Colorado is effectively discriminating against U.S. citizens.
3: Fox is Jonathan Hunch. Colorado Governor Jared Polis in a statement said the federal government seizing control of determining in-state tuition across the country is absurd. In Colorado, he wrote, "We are expanding access to education." 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
6: The Nebraska U.S. attorney says a man from Mexico was charged with being an alien unlawfully in the U.S. in possession of firearms. 36-year-old Jose Gerardo Ruiz Alonso appeared before a U.S. magistrate and was detained pending trial. The FBI executed search warrants on the suspect's Omaha residence and business and seized about 71 firearms and several hundred rounds of ammunition. Two additional firearms and ammo were seized from his residence. The Douglas County Health Department identifies three mosquito pools that tested positive for mosquito-borne viruses through its routine mosquito surveillance program. One tested positive for West Nile, with two additional pools testing positive for Jamestown Canyon virus. No human cases have been reported in Douglas County in 2026. The Omaha Airport Authority today says Epley Airfield had its busiest month in airport history in June. I'm Terry Leahy.
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7: Any showers remain very scattered and light through most of our early evening hours this Thursday. Chances pick up significantly overnight into Friday morning with some heavier showers for some heading out the door for your morning commute. We'll stay cool in the upper 70s over the weekend, clearing out and bringing back humidity with highs in the 90s. At the First Alert 6 Weather Center, this is meteorologist Emily Roller.
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2: Hello, America. Welcome to Thursday. I don't know what's happening with the SAVE Act. I don't think anybody knows what's happening with the SAVE Act. The president said he's losing his patience with John Thune. He wants everybody to call John Thune today and say, pass the SAVE Act. Now the president's starting to feel like you're feeling on the SAVE Act. However, they are breaking it up in a whole bunch of different bills, you know, and then they're going to reassemble them. Exactly. This is exactly what the progressives do. And so we'll see if that works. I don't know it, you know, what's going to get passed in the Senate. I have no idea. The problem is the Senate, and John Thune, quite honestly. But, there's another problem that we're dealing with, and that is, AI. AI escaped from a secure room it was not supposed to escape from, and it figured out that it could escape. Now, what it did is not what everybody, I think, fears. I actually think it's worse, but we'll get into that here in just a second. Let me explain what happened with OpenAI. They announced, I think, yesterday or the day before. That's coming up in just a second. 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And we were looking for a way to trust real estate agents because we had just both come out of bad experiences with real estate agents. 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By the way, I'm going to tell you about something that we can do right now that would take care of our housing costs right now. We'll talk about that coming up in a minute. And I don't know why our administration or, you know, the Republicans aren't talking about this, because honestly, the people who are voting, and especially the younger people, all they care about is the house of price, the price of housing. They want a house. They want a house. And that's pretty reasonable. So how can we get that down? And do a little bit of research and you'd be shocked on how easy it would be to price houses a lot lower. First, let me talk to you a little bit about what happened with OpenAI. OpenAI published a blog post that I think more people should have read. It got about 4 hours of coverage before it went back to arguing about something else. But here's what they said happened. They took the two of their AI models, GPT 5.6 Sol, which anybody can use, and a second model that is so powerful they haven't released it yet, and they put them in a sealed research environment. There is no internet in this environment. It is walled off. It is a secure room. They deliberately then switched off the safety restrictions that normally stop these models from doing offensive cyber work, because the whole point of the exercise was to measure how good at hacking these things actually are. Then they gave them a test. It was a cybersecurity benchmark called Exploit Jim, and it said, solve these problems. Well, what we found out is the models didn't solve the problems. The models figured out, why would I solve them? The answers are kept somewhere else on servers of a company called Hugging Face, which is roughly a public library of the AI world. And so they went to Hugging Face and found them. Now, It wasn't like they just took out their library card. They burned an enormous amount of computing power hunting for a way out of that apparently sealed room. Okay. OpenAI said, we thought there was no way out of this room. And the amount of power or, you know, energy that it took for them to get out of that room, OpenAI said was substantial. But they found one. And it was a flaw in a piece of third world party, or a third party, might have been third world, third party software that nobody knew was broken, including the people who wrote it. And the AI used that software to get out. And they moved through OpenAI's own internal systems, and then they reached the open internet that they were never supposed to touch. They found exposed credentials, found more unknown flaws, chained them all together, and got into Hugging Face's live production database, okay? And they pulled the answer key. And then they went back home. And they're like, done, we got the answer. These are like really smart teenagers. This is really dangerous. CNN said this was like an engineered virus escaping a biocontainment lab. That's the right amount of alarm, really, but it's the wrong understanding or wrong shape. Okay, try this instead. This is taking a student and locking them in a room to take a test. No phone, no notes, doors are bolted. You come back in the morning and he's sitting there finished with a perfect score. And you're like, wow, how was the test? Oh, it was easy. Mm-hmm. Then you pull the security footage and you find out that around 2 a.m. he found a flaw in the door lock that the manufacturer didn't even know existed. And he let himself out and he walked down the hall. He got into the principal's office. He found a password on a sticky note, got into the district server, found the answer key, memorized it, walked back, locked the door behind him. And then, you know, you showed up. Now, when you ask him why he did it, and this is the key, he didn't say because I wanted to be free. So it didn't escape. It didn't escape. It went back into the box. What that student would tell you is, you told me to get a good score. That's the story here, not the escape. That's the reason. OpenAI's own words were that the models appeared hyper-focused on solving that benchmark, going to extreme lengths for a rather narrow testing goal. This is the real problem. I've always said, do not fear the machine. Fear the algorithm. Fear the programming. Fear the people who programmed it. Because they gave it a goal. And it accomplished its goal. But it accomplished its goal in a way we never thought of, and one we don't approve of. That's the problem with AI. Now, let me take you to Hanoi for a little bit of history. It's 1902. French are running colonial Indochina. And they just finished building this really amazing modern sewer system. And it's all beneath the European quarter. And they discovered they built a five-star hotel for rats, okay? The bubonic plague is the fear. So the colonial government does the sensible administrative thing and puts a bounty on rats. Small payment for everyone killed, thinking people are going to go and they're going to kill rats and we'll give them a bounty and that will solve the rat problem. Here's the hitch. Nobody wants a mountain of carcasses delivered to the front desk. So they make a reasonable adjustment. They say, don't bring us the rat. Bring us the tail. The tail is proof. Now, for a while, I can relate to this because for a while, we have coyotes and we have wolves. And there was such a problem up here, I think, with what coyotes a while back, that Idaho put a bounty on their head and said, we'll give you $50. You just bring us the ear of a coyote. Okay. Well, Utah did the same thing. $50 for the ear of a coyote. Well, coyotes have two ears. So you could kill one coyote and you could collect $50 from one state and you could cross the line and give the other ear to the other state and you get $50. So you get $100 for every coyote. That kind of defeats the purpose, but that's the way people are. Okay. That's human nature. This is what socialism always loses. Human nature. It tries to defeat human nature or deny human nature. Anyway, back to Hanoi. So what happens? So instead of rat carcasses, they find that now there's a ton of rats running around Hanoi without tails because the people of Hanoi understood the assignment perfectly. The assignment was not to reduce the rat population. The assignment was to produce tails. So you'd catch a rat, you'd take the tail, and you'd let it go. A live rat breeds more rats means more tails. The truly enterprising people skipped the streets and just started farms on the edge of the city. They had a massive rat problem. The bounty was canceled and the plague came. Now, nobody in that story was evil. Nobody was rebelling against France. Every last person did exactly what the incentive told them to do with more creativity than the administrators anticipated. The failure wasn't in the population. It was in the specification. It's called Goodhart's Law. When a measure becomes a target, it stops being a good measure. Okay. So OpenAI wrote a test to measure hacking ability. The model hacked. It just hacked the test. So, this is human nature, and this is what is going to happen because these things are becoming more and more human-like. They have superpowers, okay? And don't think machines doing this is new. It's not. 1988, Robert Tappan Morris, graduate student. He was in Cornell. He writes a small program with an entirely harmless purpose. He wants to count the internet just to measure how big it is. So he writes a program that's going to crawl from machine to machine and tally them up. And he anticipated one problem. If somebody figured out what he was doing, it could inoculate a machine to lie and claim it had already been counted. So Morris added a hedge. One time out of every seven, whatever the machine says, install on there, one. No matter what, one out of every seven. That was the mistake. It replicated exponentially. It affected machines dozens of times over until they all seized up. And he took down roughly about 10% of the internet as it existed in that time. Okay. This is an important story because he's the first guy ever to be convicted under the Computer Fraud and Abuse Act. All he was trying to do was see how big the internet was. You know who his father was? Robert Morris Sr. He was the chief scientist at the National Security Agency's National Computer Security Center. So the most sophisticated computer security establishment on Earth. The sun shuts down 10% accidentally. You know, the worm gets loose out of his own kitchen. Nobody understood the mechanism better and nobody saw it coming because the danger was never in the intent. It's in the single hedge inside a benign goal. That's what happened with AI. And I think that's more dangerous because we're stupid. AI is going to be much smarter than we are. We're stupid. We're going to know exactly what we mean. And it's going to interpret it as, oh, I mean, you give AI the goal of we have to have paper clips. Make all the paper clips you can. Do whatever you have to do to make paper clips. Well, at some point, that means I'm going to need more factories. I'm going to need more steel. I'm going to need, more electricity. So it just starts stealing electricity from your home because it has to make paper clips. It starts taking, materials from cars, and it starts making paper clips because you said, whatever it takes, make paper clips. And it won't understand that there's reasonable things when you're talking about paper clips. That's the more likely scenario, I think, than this evil AI taking over at this point. It just getting out and doing something check the box of its goals. It's just going to do it in a way we never thought. All right, back in just a second. First, let me tell you about our sponsor this half hour. It's the International Fellowship of Christians and Jews. When people live under constant threat, the emergency doesn't end when the headline disappears. Families still need food. Elderly people still need care. Children still need to know somebody's looking out for them. And communities still have to find a way to keep going. That's why the International Fellowship of Christians and Jews matters so much. They stand with Israel's most vulnerable people, providing practical help when fear and uncertainty could take over. Scripture calls us to bless the Jewish people, not to back Benjamin Netanyahu, not to say, I'm for this war. Here, have a missile. That's not what Jesus was saying. He's saying, love the Jewish people. Help the Jewish people. Comfort them. Feed them if you have to. Hide them if it ever comes to that. The IFCJ gives an opportunity for you to tell people who are lonely and alone and feel very isolated, you're not alone. You've not been forgotten. You've not been forgotten, and you're not standing alone. We can pray. We can pray easily. We can stand with them. 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
2: So riddled with ADD today, I can barely think straight. I'm processing so many different things right now. It's a blessing and a curse. Jason, we had a meeting earlier this morning. What are the things we haven't covered yet? Can you give me anything on the SAVE Act? Because I can't follow it. And I think, and I could, this is me guessing. I'm totally guessing. But as I'm looking at this, they're breaking it up into several different bills, and they're trying different attacks on everything. Are they using the tactics that the progressives always use, break it up and then reassemble it once all the bills are passed?
1: Yeah, to answer your first question, Glenn, we need another Glenn Beck chalkboard to understand what the heck is happening with this. It is that complicated.
2: When the chalkboard starts to explain it itself, then we'll be able to do it. I've got to call somebody in Washington and find out. I'll do that today. I'll find somebody in Washington today that can either explain it or explain it to me so I can explain it tomorrow.
1: So this is what I have gathered, and I was just explaining this to the insider. So there's three different things going on with the SAVE Act. For what, and there's two things that have actually passed as of yesterday. So there's the NDAA. That's got the full SAVE Act attached to it. That is now on its way to the Senate. Now, the problem is that's not filibuster proof, but it is on its way to the Senate. There's also passed yesterday the Stop Insider Trading Act. Now, that doesn't have the full SAVE Act on it. I know, right? Are you going to go into this later? Or do you want to do that?
2: No, we can go into it right now. Yeah.
1: So it's what they did was they attached narrower voter ID to it. So not the full SAVE Act, but parts of it with the voter ID portion, but they put it on the Stop Insider Trading Act. So now you have people like Pelosi or Rocada. They're now like, wait a minute. So do we go public with not supporting stopping insider trading, something that we have been accused of, or do we vote for it and save face? They're torn between the two.
2: Yeah. I mean, do you see the vote in the House yesterday? Vote in the House, like very few Democrats were voting for it, but all the Republicans were. And it makes, if you don't know what's happening, it makes them look so bad. You're like, look at that. Look at which is the crime family here. I mean, it's genius.
1: It's amazing. It is genius. But that did pass, but that is also not filibuster proof. Now, the one thing that is filibuster proof is Reconciliation 3.0. Now, that passed a hurdle, but that, I think it was just the framework. So they still have some work to do on that. If that goes through, it's not like it's the full SAVE Act attached to it. I mean, there'll be like, it's like grant based. Some portions are grant based. It's a little different, but it's something along the lines of SAVE Act. Now, that one will be filibuster proof. So there's three different things. All kind of trying to do the same thing, but some filibuster proof.
2: It's a little engine that could. It's a little engine that could. So tell me, I mean, Trump, for the first time, I think, is naming the problem. And it rhymes with John Thune. In fact, it sounds exact. It is John Thune. Can you give, Ricky, do you happen to have his quote? Because he's like, I'm trying to be nice here. But I think he's at the end of his rope on this, with John Thune in particular.
3: Give me one moment. It was in our morning newsletter. He says, not going to take this any longer. I'm trying to be nice. Everybody called John Thune at the Senate. He is the leader of the Republican Party, and tell him to get this stuff approved. So blame Trump, not Glenn Beck.
2: Yeah. I'm trying to be nice. That says to me, he's not going to be nice. The next one is not going to be nice. This is the last one. Next, John, there might be some bridges that are out when you're trying to cross them on the way home. He might start bombing your bridges. I'm just saying. Call John Thune's office today. Support the president on this. Support the SAVE Act. I know you probably called him before, but now the president has asked you. Do it. Call him today. 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
3: 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Welcome to the Glenn Beck program. Illegal immigration has made the average new house $30,000 more costly. This is a new working paper from the Federal Reserve. Shows that 30% of the increase in U.S. home prices from 21 to 24, along with 20% of the rise in rent prices, comes from just bringing in 7, 10, 15 million people and just adding them in. Now, add this number to the number that I gave you yesterday, $131,000, that is just coming from, you know, new regulation. You're now at, you know, $161,000, $165,000 in the price of the average home that doesn't need to be there. What the hell is going on? Let me show you. We've been here before. You know, Rush Limbaugh used to always say that on the air. Folks, don't worry. We've been here before. And I used to always argue with him. Now, he was much smarter than I am. But I would always argue with him in my car and in my head. No, we haven't been. No, we haven't had these kinds of things. And he never backed it up with the history, or at least I never heard him back it up with the history, you know, in the times when I'm like, no, that's not true. But he was right. He was right. But I want to back it up with the times that we've been here before. That's why I'm really focusing on history, because if you know history, some of the panic goes away and some of the answers appear. So let me give you the answer. And it's not the obvious one. Cut all regulation. Listen to what, listen to this. A bit of history here. It's May 27th, 1947. The town board of Hempstead, New York. They met to take up a piece of housekeeping. It was section 809, article 8 of the local building code. Okay. And it required that every house built in that town have a basement. More than 800 people showed up to this town meeting. Many of them were still in their army uniforms because they didn't own another suit. They were poor. Women stood in the back holding their babies. They were living in Quonset huts. In converted trolley cars, in their in-law's spare rooms,

0: because America had just been at war. Now, all these guys had come home, and there was nowhere to put anybody. So a builder named William Levitt wanted to pour concrete slabs instead of digging cellars. It was faster, it was cheaper, but the code said, no, you have to have a basement. So one man stood up in the room and said, you want basements? I'm living in a basement. It's my mother-in-law's basement. And the debate got really heated, but it was over in 20 minutes. It was fast. No one of the seven board members voted no. They are all like, yep, no basements anymore. And so they voted and they went home. That 20 minutes is the reason a generation of American working men owned a home. Because the moment that that cellar requirement came off the book, Levitt's crews got down to building one house every 16 minutes. And that became the sales pitch. 17,447 houses by 1951. It was Levitt Town first. The Cape Cod, that sold for 7,990. Nothing down if you served. That was about 2.5 times what a family earned in a year. Today, our home, the typical American house, runs closer to 5 times what a family earns in a year. Nobody repealed the laws of physics between 1947 and now. All we changed was the paperwork. On yesterday's program, and this is so critical because the answers are clear, and I'm going to give you one here in a second. You want to win the next election, Republicans. You must focus on the price of housing, and it's not rocket science. Yesterday, I told you the National Association of Home Builders puts the government's cut of a new house at $131,734. That's better than a quarter of the sticker price, and it's up 40% in 5 years. The money in your pocket went up only 18%. 40%. Now, I want to be precise because it matters for the fix. That's not a federal number. That's federal, state, and local, all stacked. The building codes changed over the last decade account for $40,000 of that. That's a big share of the money, and it's decided by people whose names you can learn this afternoon, and you can show up and drive across town and show up in their office or at their meeting tonight. Now, that's supply. Now the other half. In March, economists at the Federal Reserve Bank in Dallas ran that first serious measurement of what 7 million illegal border crossings between 21 and 24 did to the local housing market. For the average metro area, they put roughly 30% of the total run-up in home prices and about 20% of the run-up in the rents of that cost, okay? Every 1% increase in unauthorized workers relative to the local workforce pushed the home price up 2.2% and rents up 1.4%. So you want to know why we're having a hard time buying houses? It's because our local governments, along with the federal and state government, are completely out of control with regulation, and our federal government just opened up the borders. That's why. Now, why isn't that being explained to the American people? Instead, you have socialists saying, we've got to do these greedy animals. It's not the builders. It's not the people selling the houses. It's the government that is the problem. Now, here's the part, here's the sentence that I think should be carved somewhere in stone. Those flows raise the prices and rents, in their words, without significantly expanding new housing supply. So the construction crews, that was the big thing that everybody's coming in. A lot of people, all of these workers come in and they work on construction crew. The construction crews grew, but the housing didn't. So put the two halves together and the arithmetic is like retardedly simple. Okay. Government spent 4 years adding millions of people to the demand side, while the government at every level made it slower and more expensive to add anything to the supply side. That's economics. There's no mystery here. There's no shadowy cartel. There's no Jew behind the corner. It's a bathtub with the tap wide open and a towel that's stuffed in the drain. Which means The fix should be just as simple. And there are three fixes. And this is what every Republican should be shouting. One, don't add people to the country faster than you can add roofs to it. It's not cruelty. That's landlord arithmetic. Two, make it legal to build a cheap house again. Not a dangerous house, a modest house, small lots, small square footage, fewer mandated features that a couple didn't ask for and can't finance. Three, stop borrowing money you didn't have, because the deficit sets the interest rate and the interest rate sets the mortgage, and a family shopping for a payment doesn't care whose fault the rate is. I don't know why we don't do this. I really don't. Start with the codes and start with Levitt himself. Because here's the problem, and this is why you have to be really careful. You can't just say we don't want any of these rules. The slab under the houses that ran hot water pipes through the concrete for radiant heat back then, the copper corroded. The leaks soaked into the ground where nobody could see them. And a lot of these families just abandoned their heating systems inside of 20 years. So some of what your building code is built on, and I hate to say it this way, but it's true, is somebody else's dead child, okay? The honest version of the argument is not that regulation is theft. It's that we have never once gone back and asked which rules are still buying us something. On immigration, the same Dallas Fed paper that conservatives are quoting this week also found that those workers accounted for roughly 30% of employment growth in the average metro. And it did not find that it drove the wages down. So pull labor out of a construction industry that's already short, and you can raise the price of the very houses you're trying to make cheap again. So this is not an easy fix, but it is one we should address. By the way, this is also just a preliminary draft, a working draft. So the Dallas Fed says on the front of it, you can't count on this yet, okay? And I always want to tell you the truth, and I don't want to give you a straw man argument. I've spent too much time, shooting from the hip, and saying things that I thought people would understand, and they don't. So I try to be very specific, because I don't want you to go out and make an argument, and then somebody says, well, that was a flawed study. They said it, 3 weeks later. Well, I just want you to know, it's not a finished thing. This is preliminary. Here's the part that is so important, and this is how the socialists are changing everything. Because we don't like this. The heaviest restrictions on American housing, none of that, the heaviest ones, do not come from Washington. They're passed by the town board, by people who already own a home, who like the view, who are protecting the largest asset they'll ever hold. The villain in this story frequently is your neighbor. Occasionally, it's you. Which brings me back to Hempstead. In May of this year, the same town board that held hearings and voted unanimously, with the returned vets, they voted, how to restrict how big a house can be built in Levittown. 79 years after 800 veterans packed that room and cheered for the right to build something small, fast, and affordable, the same board in the same town voted to make building harder. We have been here before. We were there on a Tuesday night in 1947, and the whole thing turned in 20 minutes because there was a room full of ordinary people that showed up and made seven politicians afraid to say no. Now, there's a lot of these politicians that don't fear you at all. They are drunk on their own power. That's fine. That's fine. Then vote to get them out. Run yourself. But this is the fix. It's not complicated. And it doesn't need some hero. It won't work if some hero comes riding in on a white horse. There's no such thing. This has to be done by you. This whole system was built on the individual. That means you. You might have to be the one that runs for that board on city council or the county council to make sure these things are looked at, and the reasonable cuts, the reasonable rules are kept. The unreasonable ones, or the outdated ones, or the ones that are just protecting somebody else's, pet project, that those are taken out. 20 minutes, 7 votes. What's hard is filling the room, because that requires you and your neighbors to go and do something. All right, back in just a minute. My stupid ring that my wife got me is going off all the time. Sleep deficit. I don't know. I think I'm up to like 47 hours, some unreasonable thing. You cannot borrow your way out of a sleep deficit forever. You can't add another cup of coffee. You can't turn the radio up or convince yourself that, 5 hours is probably enough. 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I take Z-Factor. 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I don't have a hard time falling asleep. I have a hard time sleeping more than 3 or 4 hours. 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
0: Hang on. I'm sorry to interrupt the program, but I'm calling John Thune's office. Oh, hang on.
21: If you would like to leave me a message, please press 1.
0: Yes, I do want
21: to. If you would like to hear general information about...
0: No, I don't want to. I just want to press 1. I just want to leave you a message. Hey, Ballas Rhino.
21: Senator John Thune, please leave a detailed message containing your name, address, and phone number.
0: Yeah, I'm not going to do any of those things.
21: I appreciate you calling.
0: Okay. Okay, here we go. Hey, Senator Thune, it's Glenn Beck, and I'm just calling as a private citizen. I just wanted to ask you, as the president has asked us to call, to please pass the SAVE Act. That's my message. Just please pass the SAVE Act. We really need it, and it all comes down to you, and we really, really need it. So please pass it. Thank you so much. Bye. Now, I could have started with, hey, Ballas Rhino, but I didn't. And then when I said, I don't know what's going on in your stupid little mind that is stopping it, but I didn't. I self-edited. And I highly recommend you self-edit as well. But please call Senator Thune and be very, very nice and just overwhelm with numbers. Just overwhelm with numbers. And just leave the simple message, please pass the SAVE Act. That's all we want. We know you're the one, so please pass it. We need your support. The number is 202-224-2321. 202-224-2321.
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24: Day 13 of strikes. I'm Lisa Lacera, Fox News. U.S. Central Command says the strikes began a little over 2 hours ago as Iran keeps up its blockade of a key shipping lane.
25: President Trump has warned that civilian infrastructure targets could come into play as target sets if Iran continues to target civilian shipping in the Strait of Hormuz. As far as Kuwait goes, it is being hit again by drone attacks from Iran. So far, reports of damage, no reports of casualties in Kuwait.
24: Fox's Steve Harrigan in Tel Aviv, and Yemen's Houthi rebels have joined in the fight, attacking a Saudi tanker in the Red Sea. The House passing a war powers measure meant to end the fighting.
26: Four Republicans joined all Democrats to halt the conflict. The president's supporters claim the vote undercuts American forces. The president's Senate allies rejected the House's Iran rebuke. The Senate defeated a similar war powers measure.
24: Fox's Chad Pergram in Washington. The Trump administration slapping a double-digit tariffs on dozens of trading partners ahead of a Friday deadline for some tariffs to expire.
27: Imports from 60 countries will face anywhere from 10 to 12.5% tariffs in response to what the Trump administration says are human rights abuse and distortive trade practices. The new tariffs will replace a temporary worldwide 10% tariff expiring Friday. The administration has relied on different authorities to maintain a tariff regime after the U.S. Supreme Court struck down so-called reciprocal tariffs in February.
24: Fox's Jared Halpern at the White House. The president is now using Section 301 of the Trade Act of 1974, which allows the president to impose import taxes and other sanctions against countries determined to engage in unjustifiable, unreasonable, or discriminatory trade practices. 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
28: The respite from oppressive summer heat comes to an end over the weekend in the Omaha, Council Bluffs, and Lincoln areas.
29: It might be even a little bit worse than we saw last week.
3: overall, it looks like Sunday is probably going to be the worst of it with the hottest temperatures and the highest dew points or most humidity in the air. So definitely be drinking water and taking frequent breaks this weekend if you're outside.
28: Omaha National Weather Service meteorologist Katie Gross says we could be stuck in this cycle well into next week. The Douglas County Health Department identifies three mosquito pools that tested positive for mosquito-borne viruses through the department's routine mosquito surveillance program. One tested positive for West Nile virus, while two additional pools tested positive for Jamestown Canyon virus. No human cases have been reported so far this season. I'm Elaine Lee Irvin.
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4: Any showers remain very scattered and light through most of our early evening hours this Thursday. Chances pick up significantly overnight into Friday morning with some heavier showers for some heading out the door for your morning commute. We'll stay cool in the upper 70s over the weekend, clearing out and bringing back humidity with highs in the 90s. At the First Alert 6 Weather Center, this is meteorologist Emily Roller.
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1: Glenn Beck is on.
2: Hello, America. Welcome to the Glenn Beck program. It is Thursday. I found that out this morning. I was like, is it Tuesday? This morning as I'm brushing my teeth. It's Thursday. That means tomorrow's Friday. And there's a marching band in my head. So I hope that marching band has gone through your head. It's Thursday. You're almost done for the week. Let me tell you about what I want to talk to you about this hour. I hear the same thing from people wherever I go. It's one comment or one question. And no matter if I'm reading my email, I'm reading comments on our message boards from The Torch, or if I see people in person, it's the same thing over and over again. So I want to answer it, but I want to answer it in a very specific way. And that is, what do I do? What do I do? We'll start there in 60 seconds. Rough greens. Your dog doesn't read the nutrition label. Neither do I. Okay. I got a lot of comment with my dog. He trusts you. You put something in his bowl. He assumes you got it covered. Even if what's in that bowl has been heavily processed and a lot of that nutrition he needs is missing. That's where rough greens comes in. It's not just another dog food because it's not a dog food. It's a supplement, a nutritional supplement that you sprinkle over your dog's food that he already eats. It adds vitamins, minerals, probiotics, digestive enzymes, omega oils, you know, other whole food nutrients back into that bowl that have been cooked out in the high temperatures of processed food. Dr. Black, the inventor of Rough Greens, asks you now to take the 90-day challenge. Dog owners often report more energy, better digestion, healthier coat, a happier dog. 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You can only make it and watch what happens. And they love it. For the next 90 days, give his body more of what it needs and see the difference for yourself. Join the thousands of happy dog owners who have already made Rough Greens a part of their dog's daily feeding ritual. More years together starts today. 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That's rough, R-U-F-F, 90.com. Rough Greens makes any dog food better. So no matter where I go, I was just in California and we were sitting with insiders and I heard the question probably twice. So what do we do? Is there a plan? What do we do? What do we do? And it's because we are overwhelmed and not by any one story. We're just exhausted by all of them. You know, the wars, the courts, the money, the machines that are learning faster than we are. The oil, the gas price, what's happening in our kids' schools, the political nonsense, the corruption that's going on. We were never built to absorb all of this. No human being can absorb all of it. And it never seems to resolve. It just accumulates. And that's why you're exhausted. That's why you're tired. And that's why you feel like you do. Like the world is coming apart and we're losing. The world is coming apart, but we're not losing. Underneath almost every single one of these messages or conversations I have, and sometimes it's asked outright, sometimes buried at the bottom like a confession, just tell me what to do. Just tell me what to do. I can't tell you what to do. I can suggest something, but only because I know history. You know, we're all waiting. We're waiting for an election, waiting for the ruling from the courts, waiting for a man on a white horse to ride in. But here's the difficulty with waiting for the man on the horse. We just watched the most powerful office on earth held by men of both parties. And, one had a whole team around him because he didn't know what he was doing. But the team knew exactly what they were trying to do and they didn't fix it. And this one's coming in and he's trying. And he has one of the best teams around him I've ever seen. But he's not going to fix it either. And they're not fixing it because they're weak. But it's the kind of problem that doesn't get fixed by one man at the podium. A culture does not get repaired by executive order. It gets repaired the way it got broken, one person at a time, over years, in kitchens, in cars, in classrooms, where no camera is running, nobody's getting famous. That's how the culture was broken, and that's how the culture has to be fixed. Now, let me show you the power of one individual. And I want you to listen to this because I think this may be the reason why I started The Torch. I don't know yet. I just found this story a couple of weeks ago and I'm like, wait a minute. And I've wanted to share it with you, because this is not going to be led by me. This is just going to be led by you, hundreds and thousands of you, if it connects with you. Let me take you to, I think it's Gloucester, England. I don't know. They have stupid names over there. Anyway, it's the summer of 1780, and there's a guy named Robert Raikes. And he's not a statesman. He's just a guy who ran a newspaper. He owned the Journal, and he inherited it from his father. And what his passion was prisons. And he would go to the prison all the time, and he would write about the conditions, and he tried to reform it, and it went nowhere. Okay. And somewhere in all that failure, he arrived at the conclusion that changed everything, changed all of England. He realized the way to empty a prison is to stop making prisoners. Where the socialists today will say, we'll get rid of the prison, or don't send people to prison. He thought the opposite. Wait, why are these people getting in trouble? And in England back then, it was because they were illiterate. And so he thought, let's get to the children before they grow up and become prisoners. So he went to a street in his town called Sooty Alley. And this is where all the chimney sweeps lived. And apparently it's not as pleasant as they were, you know, in Mary Poppins. Shake the hand of a sweep. It's good luck, you know. No, apparently not. And so he went into Sooty Alley and he found this woman named Mrs. Meredith. And he said, look, I'm not a wealthy man, but I'm going to pay you a shilling a week. I don't know how much a shilling a week was today or back then. And I don't think anybody can really do the math, but he paid her a shilling a week to teach the neighborhood children to read in her kitchen on Sundays. He said, once a week, just teach children. And these were children that were working the other 6 days. That was it. That was the whole enterprise. One shilling, one kitchen, and about a dozen boys. And by every account, they were nearly impossible to control. Poor Mrs. Meredith, she was like, I can't keep them in their seats. So Raikes had to move the school down the road to another street, Southgate Street, to a tavern landlady named Mrs. Critchley. I mean, she ran a tavern, so she probably knew how to keep things under control. Raikes didn't publicize this. This was just his little thing. He was doing a shilling a week, and he called it his harmless little experiment. And he said, most likely nothing is going to come of it. Now, November 3rd, 1783, he ran a short item in his own newspaper, anonymous. He described it as a grain of a mustard seed. And the London papers picked it up. The Gentleman's Magazine carried it. John Wesley wrote about it the next year. And he said he was finding these schools springing up everywhere he traveled. By 1785, it was a national society. By 1831, 50 years after Mrs. Meredith's kitchen, roughly 1.25 million British children were being taught to read every week on a Sunday. And for most of them, it would be the only education they would ever get in their entire life. England didn't have, you know, education, public education. They didn't pass that law until 1870. So for 90 years, the literacy of the British working class was carried almost entirely by volunteers in borrowed rooms. Robert Raikes wasn't Moses. You've probably never heard of his name. I'll bet you people, well, they don't know Churchill now in England, so they certainly don't know his name. But I'll bet you people, really wise people in England, don't even know who he was. He was a small town publisher with a shilling and an idea. And then he handed the actual work to two women whose names most people definitely have never heard. People, I think, today get frustrated because they want to be Moses. They want to be famous. I mean, I shouldn't say that. They don't necessarily want to be famous. They think that fame is the way to do it. The big, huge movements are the ways to move it. You're changing culture. Changing the world and culture happens from the inside. It never looks like changing the world. Changing culture looks like a Tuesday. So, here's what I propose. I don't have any shillings, so I'm not going to give anybody a shilling a week. I have been giving this list out for a while now, and I'm going to keep giving it out because I think it works. First thing on the list, study history, not as a hobby, but as reconnaissance, okay? We've been here before, so look to history. Every panic that you feel has a precedent, and the precedent will tell you which way it broke and why. Spend 20 minutes a day. Learn one new piece of history every day. And a primary source beats a summary. Read what people actually wrote at the time, not what we decided later on what they meant. The people who know what happened last time are the calmest people in the room. And calm is contagious. And we need calm people. Then, after you study history, and by the way, Torch is built for this. And I'm going to start, I haven't talked to anybody about this, but maybe in the next month, give it some time, maybe by the end of the year, I want to start releasing a primary source, first source document once a day, based on something that we're finding is happening in history. And I'll just show you the primary source document of how this started. So like maybe I can find primary source on something with Robert Rakes. And I'll tell you the story. And so we'll release that. So you have it, but you have to do this on your own. And then the next step is teach what you learn immediately. And to somebody younger, your kids, your grandkids, your neighbor's kids, the 24-year-old at work who has never once been told that his country that he's inheriting was built by arguing. Okay. You don't need a platform. Rakes had a kitchen. Tell them the story at dinner every night. That's the transmission mechanism, and it's the only one that has ever worked. Next, be kind on purpose, especially when it costs you something. Kindness when you agree is manners. Kindness when you don't agree, that's character, and it's the only thing that has ever moved anybody. Empathy is not a feeling you're born with. Empathy is a muscle, and it grows when you are supposed to grow. It grows when you're under strain, okay? Next thing, and I'm teaching this to myself too. I'm trying to demonstrate it on the air every day. Meet people where they live. That's what I did with the housing thing I did just last hour. I know people are worried about housing, especially the younger, you know, the new socialists. That's all they're talking about. I can't afford a house, can't afford a house, can't afford a house. So meet them there. Meet them there. Recognize their pain. Have empathy for them and stop trying to win. When you win an argument, you get the point, but you lose the person. And then the person was the point, not the argument. So find out what people are afraid of before you tell them what they're wrong about. Because underneath almost every bad opinion is real fear of a real thing. Next, ask more than you answer. Listen more than you talk. It's hard for me, but I'm even trying to do it. A question does the work an argument can't. It lets a man change his mind without having to surrender. And you'll learn more in the silence after a good question than in anything you're about to say. Next, get close to God, pray, and then be quiet long enough to hear him. This is the part people skip, and it's the part that tells you which of all the other things to do today and for whom. He'll point you. It'll open up. The road will just happen. But notice what he usually points to. He usually points to the person right in front of you, not the crowd behind. I have never once heard him say clearly to me. I was in Washington, D.C. I was walking down the street, and we were actually having some issues. And my security's like, let's go. And I went half a block and I passed somebody and the spirit had told me something. And so I went back to talk to this woman. She was on the street. She looked homeless and everybody's like, what are you doing? Come on. What are you doing? And I'm like, I got to go back. So I went back and I talked to this woman and our exchange was remarkable. And she actually taught my children something. That was something really valuable and good. It was amazing. She's homeless. And she said, she looked at my children and she said, you have to appreciate what you have in America. I may be poor. She wasn't from America. She said, I am poor here and I'm living on the streets, but it's still better than where I was. Please, she looked at me, teach your children to appreciate what they have here. It was remarkable. That was a prompting. Listen to those, okay? Very few people are called to be Moses. Very few. I mean, there's Moses and then, well, I'm sure there was somebody else. Most of the damage in this world gets done by people who were sure that they were sure. And most of the repair gets done by people who were sure they weren't sure. You're not powerless. All of us are unfocused because we've been handed 100 problems that are not ours to solve. And we're told to feel responsible for all of them. Put all that crap down. Pick up the ones that are within arm's reach, the small, unglamorous, repeatable things, and do them every single day, and do them with faith, and do them with hope, you know, which are not feelings either. They are decisions that you make in the morning before the evidence comes in. Because I'm telling you, if, and it could start from this audience, if you just teach yourself and then teach others, 50 years from now, somebody might look back and try to explain, how did this culture change? How did the country come out of this? And they'll want to name a president, but I think they're going to be wrong. It'll have been a shilling. It'll have been a kitchen. And a whole lot of people who never made the news. More in a minute.
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2: By the way, there's so much stuff on Torch, and we just got CarPlay on our Torch app. So now you can listen in the car, and I've heard from so many people who are like, Glenn, I used to listen, but I only had so much time. 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And now I'm listening to all of these, you know, documentaries that you've done, all of the, you know, like The American Story. That's 20 hours. That's really hard to consume. But if you're in your car a lot, you just pick it up and you're listening to the greatest story. This is The American Story. It is the greatest story of any government ever built. And honestly, and I say this about my staff, not me, I only narrate it. The writing on it and the production value on it. I mean, you will feel like the bullets are whizzing by your head. It's an amazing story. It's called The American Story. And you can find it, at glennbeck.com/torch. And now we have CarPlay. Also the study guide is out, and now we have the Seventh Amendment song that is out. And the Seventh Amendment, you know what the Seventh Amendment is? Yeah. Yeah, neither did I until I started writing this stuff. Seventh Amendment is your right to let a jury decide on civilian or civil disputes. And if it's anything over $20, you can say, I want a jury. I want a jury. I don't want a judge. I want a jury. Okay. And if we want to preserve liberty, we have to realize, start appreciating what the founders gave to us. And what they gave to us is clear in the Seventh Amendment. 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I want a jury to decide. I don't want an expert. But we're losing that instinct, you know? And that's the check against government power, is our neighbors. 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We turn to the experts. And that is what... You don't believe me? You don't believe that that's the problem? We've got another whole nother series of podcasts just on experts that you have to hear. And you'll understand how it's been done. 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

0: All right, so you step into an elevator at the end of a long day. There's just one other guy inside. You nod. He nods back. You know the drill. The doors close. You start going up. Then the elevator stops. Not because you've reached for the floor, but because the other guy just hit the emergency stop button. It's just the two of you in a metal box, and he takes a step towards you, and your mind starts racing. 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
3: 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Pandora was still trying to be kind of like radio in a way. 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Apple's 0.7, YouTube Music 0.7. 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

0: All right. Welcome to the Glenn Beck program. So there's a lot going on. I want to play some clips from yesterday and just deal with it here. John Stewart has really revealed who he is. John Stewart is, I don't think he's a humble man. I don't know him personally, but he's never struck me as a humble man. And he's always struck me as somebody who just thinks he's so smart and everybody else that disagrees with him is just an idiot. Maybe that's the cause of the interview that he's just done with Mamdani on his support for the Democratic Socialists of America. 51% of their board are avowed communists. There's a problem with that. But here's John Stewart on with Mamdani on his support for the DSA and ending prisons and borders and everything else. Listen to this.
1: If someone says we're going to abolish all prisons and borders, like I do go, I don't think that's a good idea. Like it feels like order and security is also a progressive value. Why shouldn't people in neighborhoods with less resources have the same safety and security that neighborhoods with lots of resources? So are there tenets of those that are kind of following in the wake of Zoran Mamdani's success that you're not comfortable with or that give you pause?
2: Yeah, if you have more than one socialist in a room and there isn't disagreement, then you don't have more than one socialist in a room.
1: But you're comfortable with those kinds of discussions.
2: Well, I'm comfortable with disagreement and I'm comfortable with disagreement that doesn't end the conversation entirely.
0: Mm-hmm. Mm-hmm. I didn't get crap out of that. Let me move to, Barack Obama. Barack Obama, I'll have you hear what he said. Cut 14 about J.D. Vance.
3: One of our major parties has been captured by a politics that is not that subtle about suggesting that we the people means a certain kind of people.
0: Oh my God.

0: When you have the vice president, the current vice president, making a speech that is basically a blood and soil version of We the People, that, you know, it matters who your parents were and how long they've been here, despite him being married to an immigrant, daughter of an immigrant himself. You know, that's echoes then ideas about who can be a citizen, who belongs, who gets to make decisions.
1: 100 years ago, a vice president could not stand up and make a nativist argument if he was married to the daughter of an Indian immigrant. But today he can. So we move from malice to hypocrisy. That's progress.
0: It is progress.
1: That is progress. Malcolm.
0: Listen, hypocrisy is progress. Because it means that you feel guilty enough.
1: Oh my gosh.
0: Either lie to yourself or others.
2: Yeah. Okay. Stop. I get it from Barack Obama. I don't get it from Malcolm Gladwell. I'm sorry. Malcolm, you're smarter than this. You are smarter than this. Wait, you're buying into that he's a blood and soil kind of guy, which means, you know, that's a Nazi, blood and soil. Okay. So you're buying into the premise that J.D. Vance is a Nazi, that he believes in blood and soil, that he believes it matters where your parents came from. Is anybody aware of J.D. Vance's parents? I mean, you know, I don't know if they came over on the Mayflower, but if they did, they were probably in the hold of the Mayflower, you know, in a little prison down there because they were trouble. I mean, what? I have not heard J.D. Vance ever say anything like, you got to be white, you have to be European, you have to be from the Mayflower. I've never heard him say anything like that. And then he marries an Indian. He marries a woman who is an immigrant, or her parents were immigrants themselves. And yet they use that to say that he only married her because he feels guilty. What kind of assumptions are you? You are so unbelievably arrogant to assume you know the heart of a man and make those kinds of assumptions just because he says, hey, we need to control the border. You know, I know you both loved Alexander Hamilton, the musical. Read Alexander Hamilton. You know, as we pointed out in the Golden Door, the special on Torch, Alexander Hamilton was the strongest on it. He was like, no, nobody. We've been having this argument for a very, very, very long time. And it does not have to do with race. It has nothing to do with race. It might with some, but those are the Torch people. Those are the people that were, by the way, being funded by the Southern Poverty Law Center to be able to afford the torches and their robes and their cute white pointy hats. I mean, that is outrageous to make that assumption. And then to sit there like it's an absolute fact. I don't know about anybody else, but I'm tired of that. I'm tired of that on my side, and I'm tired about that, tired of that on their side. Now, let's talk about socialists here for a second. Here's Marco Rubio. By the way, did you see that the latest poll shows that Gavin Newsom would be beaten by Kamala Harris? You want to talk about trouble for a party. Gavin being beaten, no, a rock being beaten by Kamala Harris. One of the worst politicians I have ever seen in my lifetime. No. I have to, that guy has to go to, what was that guy's name who was like, yeah, and then we're going to Minneapolis, and we're in Minnesota, and we're going to go to Iowa and New York. Howard Dean, boy, that guy was a piece of work, wasn't he? Horrible, horrible candidate. Kamala Harris only beaten by him in the bad candidate. And Gavin Newsom, and it looks like she's the front runner. Oh, I would hope that they run her again. Please run her again. Please run her again. I'm going to start just saying, so you know, every time I say this, I'm lying. Because I'm going to start saying, you know who I'm really afraid of? It's Kamala Harris. That's who, boy, just don't run Kamala. Can you imagine Kamala Harris in a debate with J.D. Vance or Marco Rubio or my shoe? I mean, woo! Anyway, speaking of Rubio, here is Rubio on communism undermining America. Cut five.
3: Your question was about communist influence. Yeah, the United States doesn't want to be a communist country. We're never going to be a communist country, and we're not going to allow communist influences to undermine our politics or our society. So I don't know what the inconsistency you're referring to is. It's very clear. Obviously we understand the Chinese system and other systems, but I can tell you our system doesn't want communism, and we're certainly not going to allow communist efforts to undermine American society and drive wedges into our country, and that's what we're seeing. You know, and by the way, one of the leading, you know, culprits of that for many years, the intellectual authors, particularly in our hemisphere, is the Cuban regime, which our report on Monday outlined.
2: Jason, I got to bring you in for this. You're our military guy. We are going into Cuba at some point very, very soon. Cuba, you know, it's like the ring. It will be mine. My precious. I mean, Rubio is almost like, twirling the ring around his finger every time he hears Cuba. My precious. We are going into Cuba. You think I'm wrong on that?
4: When I first saw that, I think I texted Ricky and I was like, what are the odds? Or actually, what is the time frame from when we invade Cuba? I was just expecting to see that.
2: There's no odds. There's no odds. Nobody will bet against that. It's just when. The question is when.
4: It's interesting, though, too, because they released that Cuba report. Did you see? This was brand new news from yesterday, I think. The House Ways and Means Committee subpoenaed three nonprofits tied to Neville Roy Singham. And they're really pushing hard. And I looked it up. There's some overlap with some of the organizations tied to Singham and the organizations that were also in the State Department's Cuba report. So there is overlap. So it seems to be like this is much more than just Cuba.
2: Look, if we were China, would we not be pouring money into Cuba? Of course we would. Would we not be pouring money into Mexico and every place south of our border and in Canada? Of course we would. We would try to rot the Americas as much as we could and turn the rest of the Americas against the United States. We'd absolutely be doing that. I'm hoping we're doing that, in Asia to China. I mean, that's one of the things you do to your enemies is you do that kind of stuff. Of course they're doing that. Of course they're doing that. We just have to stop tolerating it, but we have to recognize it first. And that's what they're doing. They're recognizing for the first time in my lifetime, well, since Reagan, they're actually talking about the influence that is coming in from foreign adversaries. And it seems to be focused really heavily right now on Cuba. If I got to tell you, and maybe this is why they're doing this. If I were in that regime, I would be like sending messages all the time to Washington. Hey, by the way, when you get here, I'm on your side. I mean, that's got to be happening. They are looking for the Albert Speer in Cuba. They're looking. They don't want to go in with the military. They want somebody on the inside to go, hey, I can help you with this. That's I can guarantee you that's what's happening. Your thought?
4: Oh no, I completely agree. I think right now they're waiting to see if everything that has happened so far, if the Cuban people will finally just say enough of this and dump them and do everything themselves.
2: Well, they need help.
4: Yeah, the hard part is
2: help. They need help from inside the regime.
4: Yeah, it's been institutionalized since the 50s. Really, it's been a long time, and they've had staying power. They've had massive sanctions against them, and they've had staying power. So this is not a shoo-in to, show results soon. But I don't know. After seeing that report, I think that, escalations will happen, I believe.
5: I had an escalation happen last week in Florida.
2: What?
5: There was an experimental explosion reported off the central Florida coast. And the conspiracy theories are that the Navy is testing some things.
2: Oh, the explosion did happen. That's Donald Trump. Hey, you want to go test something in the water? Test it within view of Cuba. Of course. I mean, I don't know if that's what happened, but it seems totally logical and right in his wheelhouse. One more clip. Play this from Crockett. Cut 9.
6: The World Cup that captured the imaginations of the entire world when they saw all of these people of color that was playing for all these teams. And ultimately, if you recall, the last two teams, it was Argentina and Spain. And it seemed like the vast majority of the world was rooting for Argentina, or actually against Argentina, right? And why was that? Just give me an explanation if you could guess.
2: Against Argentina, that means for Spain.
7: Spain had the best team. Maybe that's why they were rooting for them.
6: There's also a racist history that exists.
8: Mr. Beyer, you're recognized.
2: Oh,
8: Thank you, Jeff.
2: Stop. I can't. A racist. You were voting or you were rooting for Argentina because you were racist. Let me ask you. Who was the country that financed the colonization of America? Who was the country that financed the first ship to come over here? It was Spain. How is it that Spain suddenly is not an oppressor? They're not a colonizer. They paid for the ship to come over here in the first place. They were the ones. Yes, the Swedes did it first. Please lay off. They were the ones who discovered Americas. I mean, stop. I can't take it. You know why I was rooting for Argentina? I hate Spain. And here's why I hate Spain. Because they're not Argentina. And Argentina is changing the world. I was rooting for Argentina's policies. I know no one else in the world was, but I'm like, these guys are changing the economic world, man. They're showing that freedom actually works. I want them to win on their economic policies. Spain, you're a communist country. You've been a communist country forever. I wanted the free guys to win. All right, back in just a second. Of course, not the colonizers. 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
2: Am I live with Jack Carr today? 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I'm doing an interview with Jack Carr. He's on his podcast. And we're just going to talk about books and the importance of reading and everything else. That sounds exciting. Actually, it's because it's Jack Carr. It is really exciting, but... then I'm involved, and it's like, you know, when does that air, Ricky?
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2: 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Well, whatever. 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It's just going to happen at some point. 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As much as we try to stop it, it happens. We'll see you on tomorrow's broadcast. And it will then be Friday. We'll see you then. May God save the Republic.
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22: Strikes concluded. I'm Lisa Lacera, Fox News. U.S. Central Command says day 13 of its latest campaign against targets in Iran is over, saying they targeted military command centers, drone storage facilities, communication networks, coast surveillance sites, and maritime capabilities, with a new warning for Iran's Revolutionary Guard.
23: The U.S. warning that the IRGC-led government will suffer the consequences for its actions and those perpetrated by its proxies like the Houthis over in the Red Sea and elsewhere.
22: Fox's Kevin Cork, Yemen's Houthi rebels have entered the fighting, targeting a Saudi tanker in the Red Sea. President Trump has appeared to add a condition to the newly signed agreement with Saudi Arabia for a civilian nuclear program, hosting on Truth Social that it now requires the kingdom to normalize relations with Israel through the Abraham Accords. The accords expanded the number of Arab and Muslim majority nations with diplomatic ties with Israel. The Trump administration is suing Colorado for providing in-state tuition to non-U.S. citizens.
24: The Justice Department is challenging Colorado statutes that require state colleges and universities to provide in-state tuition rates, financial assistance, and scholarships to those who are Colorado residents, regardless of whether they are in the U.S. illegally. The DOJ alleges the laws unconstitutionally discriminate against U.S. citizens who are not afforded the same reduced tuition rates or scholarships and create incentives for illegal immigration. The department says this is its 14th lawsuit challenging in-state tuition available to non-U.S. citizens after bringing cases against states including California. Maryland, and New Jersey.
22: Fox's Kristen Goodwin. Colorado Governor Jared Polis in a statement said the federal government seizing control of determining in-state tuition across the country is absurd. In Colorado, he wrote, we are expanding access to education. 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
1: The respite from oppressive summer heat comes to an end over the weekend in the Omaha, Council Bluffs, and Lincoln areas.
3: It might be even a little bit worse than we saw last week. Overall, it looks like Sunday is probably going to be the worst of it with the hottest temperatures and the highest dew points or most humidity in the air. So definitely be drinking water and taking frequent breaks this weekend if you're outside.
1: Omaha National Weather Service meteorologist Katie Gross says we could be stuck in this cycle well into next week. The Douglas County Health Department identifies three mosquito pools that tested positive for mosquito-borne viruses through the department's routine mosquito surveillance program. One tested positive for West Nile virus, while two additional pools tested positive for Jamestown Canyon virus. No human cases have been reported so far this season. I'm Elaine Lee Irvin.
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4: Any showers remain very scattered and light through most of our early evening hours this Thursday. Chances pick up significantly overnight into Friday morning with some heavier showers for some heading out the door for your morning commute. We'll stay cool in the upper 70s over the weekend, clearing out and bringing back humidity with highs in the 90s. At the First Alert 6 Weather Center, this is meteorologist Emily Roller.
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6: It is the Jesse Kelly Show. Let's have some fun. On a Thursday, we are almost done with the week. Congratulations. The weekend is so close, you can smell it. And we have an enormous, wonderful show for you tonight on the Jesse Kelly Show. I'm going to address this. Some guy writes a very reasonable email about, hey, can't some of these foreigners stay here? This is going to be combined with Mike Lindell and his comments that have gone all over the place. We're going to have a long talk about that. Talk a little bit more about the Senate. Okay. We're going to talk about, well, I'll tell you a little story about a congressman who's in trouble. I have a little bit of a history with him. These communists love criminals, don't they? Another Secret Service agent in trouble. Speaking of the Secret Service, threats are through the roof. All that, emails, so much more coming up tonight. Wonderful emails on the world famous Jesse Kelly Show. And before I go anywhere else, let me remind you that tomorrow is Ask Dr. Jesse Friday, and you need to get your questions emailed in right now to jesse@jessekellyshow.com. All right? All right. So I'm sure that you have already heard Mike Lindell's comments, or at least you've read a headline about Mike Lindell's comments. Mike Lindell, running for governor in Minnesota, received Trump's endorsement a while ago. Minnesota's primary is August 11th, so that's right around the corner. With Trump's endorsement, you would think that he's probably the leader in the clubhouse to win that primary. Trump's endorsement goes a long way. It's the most important factor. You understand all that. Well, Mike Lindell had this to say.
8: I want to make conditional non-resident visas. And this would be, I'm going to actually talk to the president about this, but I want to start with Minnesota. These conditional non-resident visas, you would have 6 months. Anyone's here that is an illegal immigrant comes in, you get checked in the courthouse, you get fingerprinted, you get checked in to get this conditional non-resident visa. Now you have 6 months to do that. You're not a citizen, but you don't have to leave ever. And as long as a couple of things happen. One is you can't commit a crime from a gross, be convicted of a crime of a gross misdemeanor or better. Right now we have 1,300 people in Minnesota that are in our prisons that are illegal. We pay $110 million a year to house them. They need to be shipped out. Okay. Yeah.
9: But the now, president is not going to go for this.
8: Let me finish the plan as named. So you have this, and now at the end of the 6 months of these people, if they want to go get a driver's license, they can go get a driver's license. But just like when I used to get DWIs, there was conditions on my driver's license. They will have to get a driver's license, but they will have to learn to speak English and to read our signs here.
6: Okay. As you can imagine, those comments have landed like a turd in the punch bowl at the company Christmas party. How is anybody going to pay for this? He went on to explain that.
8: You now have all the money that you gain. It's in the billions, not millions. In the billions you gain from them paying taxes. Now, these employers, okay, you take that money and you use it to legalize people. You bring it to, you know, yeah. Because right now a lot of the people, they can't afford $5,000 to $15,000 to go through the system to be legalized. Right. I went down to Florida and checked it all out and people that are coming in legally.
9: Well, I know.
6: It's $5,000 to $15,000 to be legalized. We'll just take some taxpayer money and use that. All right. Now, I am going to come back to that. I really am. But I want to pair that with an email
2: don't dismiss this guy. Very experienced, obviously, well thought out email. Here he was. Hey, Jesse, I listen most days. I greatly enjoy your passion. I don't always agree with everything because, of course, no one should be a lemming. And that is, of course, correct. I have been in the floor covering business for over 30 years. During that time, almost all the blue-collar U.S. citizens have stopped doing installation work. At least 70% of the work is done by foreigners, some legal, many are not. The challenge, removing all the illegals from this particular skilled workforce will greatly harm the floor covering industry, thus many other businesses as well. This isn't fast food or assembly line work, and robots haven't been programmed yet. It's a skilled trade. All new homes, apartments, remodeling, commercial flooring, replacements, etc. will suffer drastically. Imagine you want new flooring and you're told it will be 6 to 9 months before you can get it installed and the price is going to be 40% higher. Calm down, Chris. It'll be fine. The new home costs just went up also. I want every illegal out of this country, he says. With that said, our government created this problem by allowing it to happen over many years. Why can't we create a sponsored work visa process for those skilled laborers? Zero government assistance of any kind, and so on and so forth. Thoughts? All right. So here are my thoughts. How much do you know about addiction? I'm talking about addiction to some sort of substance. Maybe you are currently addicted. Keep struggling, by the way. You're going to overcome it. Maybe you've gone through it with yourself, family members, friends. But addiction is a wild, wild, wild thing. We'll use something like heroin, but this applies to anything, really. Cocaine, alcohol, it can apply to anything. If you do it for long enough, let's say every single day, and I've lived this life in the past, so I know exactly what I'm talking about here. I've told you this before. I used to struggle with alcohol, certainly when I got back from Iraq and whatnot. I have been there. I have been the guy not stopping to grab some beers for the house on the way home. Oh, I stopped and grabbed some beers for the house with also one or two road beers so I could get a head start on the drinking I was going to do at the house. Okay, I've done this, right? I've done this. I've lived it. And let me tell you, if you do it long enough, your body and your mind will get used to it. And your body and your mind, even though it's harmful for you, you know, heroin's bad, booze, whatever it is, even though it's harmful for you, bad for your body, bad for your mind, of course, your body will, at some level, need it in order to function in certain ways. And if you stop it, it can actually be dangerous if you stop it all at once. Did you know that? And I mean legitimately dangerous. And we can go past normal symptoms like, hey, I'll tell you this. This is one that I went through. Couldn't sleep. Once you stop drinking yourself into a coma every night, had a hard time getting to sleep. Took a while to figure that out. Other things, right? It can be so dangerous that I'm sure you've heard of clinics, you know, methadone clinics or rehab facilities for even booze and stuff like that. Certain medications are part of it so your body can more safely and comfortably wean itself off of the drug that your body and mind have come to need. Your mind needs it after so much time. Your body needs it after so much time. And stopping can be, and usually is, a process. That's what the United States of America has done with immigration since the 1960s. That's 60 years. I've used the word 50 before, but it's really 1965. Anyway, but 50, 60 years of the United States of America, this huge country, 50 states, different entities, more moving parts than you or I could ever calculate or even comprehend in our mind. 50, 60 years of getting hooked on drugs. 50, 60 years of an entire country stopping for road beers on the way home from work every single night. Now we get to where we are now. Our health is failing. We just had a physical. Doctor said, hey, man, your liver is about to come out the bottom of your slacks. Your body, your organs, your mind is being wrecked by this drug, by this alcohol you're on. You have to stop. That is where we are as a country right now. We 100% have to stop. I'll finish this up in a minute, and I'll address, you know, the email and the things Mike Lindell said, and I'll address that in just a moment. This is a big reason why I'm so passionate about Pure Talk. A big reason. You've heard me say it. I absolutely adore that the guy who leads Pure Talk did two tours in Vietnam with Mac V. Sog. You already know Mac V. Sog guys are my military heroes. I love that. I love that Pure Talk works with guys like Medal of Honor recipient Clint Romeshaw, who you heard on the show. I love that. I love that Pure Talk hires Americans. They hire Americans. You get to deal with an American job for an American worker. Make the switch. You don't need your big wireless carrier. It's a fraction of the cost of the big guys. Unlimited high-speed data. Oh, and did I mention now, right now? If you switch to Pure Talk, you enjoy your first 3 months of talk, text, and data for just $15 a month. What are you paying now? Pick up your phone, dial #250 and say Jesse Kelly. #250, say Jesse Kelly. We'll be back.
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2: It is the Jesse Kelly Show on a wonderful Thursday as we near the end of the week. So that was the email about, hey, the flooring business, I would argue the construction industry in general. And we got to have these guys. Yeah, we got to deport them, but we need some work visas. Otherwise, we're going to lose all the guys who do flooring. Okay. All right. And I played for you Mike Lindell's comments. Now, Mike Lindell caught so much heat over the last 24 hours. He came out today and he said, as always, I stand with President Trump and fully support his policies to deport illegal aliens from the United States. Immigration law, is a complex issue. Some of my comments have been taken out of context about guest worker visas in which people take seasonal jobs for a few months. I do not support amnesty. All right, let's play his comments again in context.
8: I want to make conditional non-resident visas. And this would be, I'm going to actually talk to the president about this, but I want to start with Minnesota. These conditional non-resident visas, you would have 6 months. Anyone's here that is an illegal immigrant comes in, you get checked in the courthouse, you get fingerprinted, you get checked in to get this conditional non-resident visa. Now you have 6 months to do that. You're not a citizen, but you don't have to leave ever. And as long as a couple of things happen. One is you can't commit a crime be convicted of a gross misdemeanor or better. Right now we have 1,300 people in Minnesota that are in our prisons that are illegal. We pay $110 million a year to house them. They need to be shipped out. Okay.
9: Yeah, but the president is not going to go for this.
8: Now let me finish the plan, Esme. So you have this, and now at the end of the 6 months of these people, if they want to go get a driver's license, they can go get a driver's license. But just like when I used to get DWIs, there was conditions on my driver's license. They will have.
2: It's not amnesty, but you can stay here and you can work and you have a driver's license and no one's ever going to deport you. I'm actually not going to sit here and destroy Mike Lindell. I'm not. I'm really not. I'm not going to destroy the guy, very well thought out email, who sent in the email. Hey, some temporary visas, you're going to wreck the flooring industry. I'm not going to destroy anybody because I understand exactly what you're saying and why you're saying it. We have been hooked on drugs, alcohol, the drug of illegal immigration. We have been hooked on it for 50 or 60 years. And if we wake up and somebody just grabs us and takes us out to the mountains and chains us to a bed until we're no longer hooked on drugs, that might kill us. Even if it doesn't kill us, you're going to be laying there in a cold sweat, miserable, dry heaves, can't sleep. Because you, your body, your mind as a country needs those foreigners, not just the illegal ones, by the way, legal ones too. It's just what companies do now. What's that? We got to expand. We need 1,000 new IT guys. Someone call India. It's just how business is done in the United States of America now. And to just stop it all at once, it might hurt. And that is very legitimate, by the way. It's not might. It will hurt. It'll hurt your pocketbook. You know that? In the long run, it'll help. In the long run, prices will go down. Rent goes down. Mortgages go down. Gas goes down. Healthcare goes down. In the long run, every part of your life gets more affordable when you deport 107 million foreigners. But in the short term, you're going to pay more for blueberries. You're already paying too much at the grocery store. In the short term, let's talk about what the flooring guy said. Got a construction project of any kind coming up? Getting some trees planted, doing a remodeling, maybe you're building a house, business, something like that. Might be some delays. Might be some elevated costs compared to what you're used to. I don't deny that at all. Here's my thing. The goal has to be, no questions asked, to get off the drug. That has to be the goal. And I know a lot of people, but probably you, share that same vision. That has to be the goal. We have to get unhooked. This is killing us. It is unhealthy. We are dying because of this addiction that we've been suffering from. The goal has to be to get off of it. Because we are so poisoned and so sick right now, the American people, you know what they don't want to hear? I should say the patriotic American people. You know what they don't want to hear? All right, hey, a little heroin's fine. No, I know, you got problems and your mind is melting. And then, look, I know your liver's about gone because of years of alcoholism, but hey, one glass of wine, not going to be the end of the world. It's a glass of wine. We just need a little wine. We used to have a lot. Isn't it a great compromise to have just a little? There's no appetite for that. And there shouldn't be. I'm not naive. I understand in the end, Washington working the way it does work, I understand that they're going to try the best they can to, well, keep a few here and keep a few there. I mean, even Trump has done that. Giving out visas to some of his business friends and things like that. Even Trump has done that. I understand that. I hate it, but I understand it. We have to be focused, almost singularly focused, on getting 107 million people out of the country. And we do have to understand pain will come with it. Pain is necessary now. Don't get hooked on heroin if you don't want some pain coming at the end. I'll finish up in a second. Hang on.

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0: Iran.
1: He tells Axios he is seriously considering restarting major combat operations in Iran, including strikes that would be bigger than the ones carried out in Operation Epic Fury. He did acknowledge that a decision has not been made yet, but it comes as the Wall Street Journal reports the president is losing patience over the conflict. He's reportedly become skeptical that negotiations with Iran can produce a lasting peace and is becoming more convinced that the regime will only bend to military pressure. Iran, though, has refused to capitulate despite the strikes. It rejected a U.S. ceasefire deal presented by Iraq. Iranian and Iraqi officials tell the New York Times.
0: At least 7 explosions heard near a military base in a northern city in Iraq, which is host to U.S. forces, location in that nation's semi-autonomous Kurdish region. The new explosion started in the morning local time. The workaround from President Trump and his tariff team. Fox's Jared Halpern has more from the White House.
2: Imports from 60 countries will face anywhere from 10 to 12.5% tariffs in response to what the Trump administration says are human rights abuse and distortive trade practices. The new tariffs will replace a temporary worldwide 10% tariff expiring Friday. The administration has relied on different authorities to maintain a tariff regime after the U.S. Supreme Court struck down so-called reciprocal tariffs in February.
0: More than 1.6 million dozen shelled eggs have been voluntarily recalled over potential salmonella contamination. The FDA says the eggs were sold in Texas, Oklahoma, Arkansas, Louisiana, New Mexico, and Mississippi. 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
3: It's 6:02. We've got 67 degrees in Omaha Council Bluffs, 68 in Lincoln. I'm Craig Evans, News Radio 1110 KFAB. A suspect in a human trafficking case in Omaha is now facing federal charges. Stephen Harper is charged in federal court with possession of child pornography with a prior conviction. Harper and 4 others were arrested last October following a long-term sex trafficking investigation. He remains charged in Douglas County for keeping a place of prostitution and pandering. A suspect in a shooting at an Omaha area church is deemed fit for trial. 35-year-old Bismillah Mohammadi is charged with 2 counts of first-degree assault and 2 counts of use of a firearm to commit a felony. He was arrested after shooting his cousin during a private party at Divine Shepherd Lutheran Church near Millard South High School in May of last year. The respite from the oppressive summer heat comes to an end over the weekend in the Omaha Council Bluffs and Lincoln region.
4: It might be even a little bit worse than we saw last week. Overall, it looks like Sunday is probably going to be the worst of it with the hottest temperatures and the highest dew points or most humidity in the air. So definitely be drinking water and taking frequent breaks this weekend if you're outside.
3: Omaha National Weather Service meteorologist Katie Gross says that we could be stuck in this cycle well into next week. I'm Craig Evans, News Radio 1110 KFAB, Nebraska's news, weather, and traffic station. 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Now, let's check time saver traffic with Lucy Chapman.
5: From the A1 United Heating, Air, and Electrical Time Saver Traffic Center, well, traffic is still on the lighter side, but you do have a couple of trouble spots. An earlier overturned semi, jackknifed semi, on I-80 westbound. It's in the ditch at 42nd Street, but you do still have police and first responders on the scene there on the shoulder. That's going to be westbound just around that curve at 42nd. Now, the good news is the 680 on-ramp northbound from Pacific is open. Bad news, the southbound on-ramp from Pacific is now closed to 680. That's a look at your roads. I'm Lucy Chapman.
6: Lingering chance of showers and thunderstorms until about mid-afternoon. Then it clears up this evening, a high of 82. Overnight tonight, some patchy fog to start the day tomorrow. Wraps up around 9 a.m., but the heat index skyrockets as high as 106, up to 100 on Sunday before things continue to be hot next week. Looking at temperatures around the metro, we got 67 degrees, Omaha, Council Bluffs, and Lincoln.
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9: This is a Bloomberg Money Minute. A new wave of tariffs taking effect. The Trump administration is imposing duties of up to 12.5% on imports from dozens of trading partners, citing concerns over forced labor in foreign supply chains. This is the biggest move yet to reconstruct President Trump's tariffs that were struck down by the Supreme Court. Stocks are finding their footing this morning after posting their biggest drop this month yesterday. However, investors are cautious, worried about the continuing escalation in the Middle East conflict. And being an influencer is no longer a side hustle. It's becoming a career path. More young professionals are leaving traditional office jobs to make a living on TikTok, Instagram, and Amazon, cashing in on brand deals and affiliate links. And you don't need millions of followers. Companies are increasingly paying so-called micro-influencers with smaller, highly engaged audiences. These online personalities can generate enough income to rival a mid-level salary. Courtney Donahoe, Bloomberg Radio.
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11: 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This is Nebraska's Morning News for Friday, the 24th of July, 2026. This is Jim Rose reporting live from the upholstered men's room known as the KFAB Broadcast Pavilion here in the heart of Dundee. Scott Voorhees is still gone. Gary Saddlemyer may never return. After his trip down to wherever he's going with all of his grandkids, he'll probably be committed early next week. And he'll be required to stay in a spa for quite a while. So I guess you're stuck with me and Lucy and Craig Evans and Peyton Hylock, too. How you doing over there?
6: Doing good. I love a Friday.
11: Yeah.
12: I don't consider yourself stuck when you're hanging out with me, but, you know, we'll go with that.
11: Yeah, well, it's got to keep it real, man. Yeah. So here we are, and with the weekend coming, nice little rain. It's not a ton of rain. It's better than nothing. And it's cooled things up, but it could get into the 90s again tomorrow. So enjoy the 70s and 80s if you can. Dan Osborne was near Syracuse. If you're not sure where Syracuse is, it's between Nebraska City and Lincoln. And he was sitting in a soybean field talking about how bad things are to Pete Ricketts. And he got the endorsement of the Nebraska Farmers Union, which is kind of a big deal. Now, it's not the Farm Bureau, which is the largest lobbying group for Nebraska agriculture, but the Farmers Union is number two, and it endorsed Deb Fisher in the race between Dan Osborne and Deb Fisher 2 years ago. So he is going after 3rd District voters now, which historically have been very, very reliable Republican votes. But he's making cases that resonate with them. And in particular, he criticized Pete for helping pass legislation that allows foreign-owned meatpacking companies to own livestock in the U.S. He says that decision makes ranchers compete with their processors, which is not good for the Nebraska ranch economy, in his view. He talked about tariffs and how some of the president's slapdash tariffs have been very negative toward agriculture. He says it's nice for automakers and steel workers and others, but it's been very, very damaging to Nebraska soybean farmers. And those people over in Iowa, you people in Iowa, our good friend Ashley Henson has a little bit of a problem with Josh Turek because tariffs are having a very large impact on the ag economy in the state of Iowa, which is one of the reasons that these races, which were thought to be quite in the bag for Republicans or anything but that. See how Pete responds to all of this. He's typically not directly responded to any of Dan Osborne's policy criticisms. He spent a lot of time talking about Dan Osborne's personality and his background. And then they talked about artificial intelligence. And this is a difficult one. Where is he? Where does he come down on this? And the reason people should be asking is because he attacked data centers for increasing working people's electricity costs and said he doesn't want to lose the artificial intelligence race to China, but putting data centers in Nebraska can drain the Oglala Aquifer, which is a fairly important resource for watering crops and livestock in our state. So we have a guy that is seriously contending for this. And even the chair of the Nebraska GOP, Mary Jane Trumper, says this is going to be a very close race. And imagine that. This is going to be a very close race. So that's some of the politics that's going on. We have John Thune, the Senate Majority Leader. He is from Murdo, South Dakota. He is in a verbal spat now with the White House. That boiled over yesterday when Caroline Leavitt, the press secretary for the president, called out John Thune and Senate Republicans on the SAVE Act. So that's the political condition of our country today, in addition to the war. We'll find out what's going on with the war, what happened overnight. That's all straight ahead and a whole lot more. We have KFMB Husker Info Strongman Sean Callahan with our Friday Husker Football Buzz. And with Athlon Sports coming out with bowl projections, we'll see what Sean thinks of that and a few other things. That'll be in a little over a half an hour. So stick around for a whole lot more. We've got news, we've got weather, we've got traffic, we've got financial news, and a whole bunch of other good stuff between now and 9 o'clock on KFAB and Nebraska's Morning News, 6 to 11.
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3: From the A1 United Heating, Air, and Electrical Time Saver Traffic Center, that morning rush is building on I-80. I-80 westbound, just around the curve from 42nd. Got a jackknife semi. It's in the ditch, but looks like tow trucks and first responders are still on the shoulder there, so use caution. Do not try to get on to 680 southbound from Pacific, because that ramp is now closed. You'll need to use Center or Dodge or Maple if you're trying to get on 680 southbound. That's a look at your roads. I'm Lucy Chapman.
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6: Scattered showers as we head through the morning hours. Those should be wrapping up right around the lunch hour. It will climb to about 79 degrees with a mostly cloudy sky today. A few peaks of sun as we get late in the afternoon. As we go overnight, we'll likely form some fog, low of 68 degrees. We'll have that fog around early Saturday morning before we get sunshine and a high of 92. In the First Alert 6 Weather Center, I'm meteorologist Jared Lansford.
2: Thank you, Jared. Looking at temperatures around the metro, 67 degrees, Omaha Council Bluffs, 68 in Lincoln.
7: 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He does his Big O Money Show every Sunday morning at 8 on 1110 KFAB. 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The vault's a big part of one of the reasons all of our folks are so happy with the Bill Altman crew at the Premier Group. 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
11: Federal charges have been filed against a man who is a suspect in a human trafficking case in Omaha. Stephen Harper is charged in federal court with possession of child pornography with a prior conviction. His charges in Douglas County remain. President Trump is announcing a commitment from major utilities and companies that consumers will not bear the extra electricity costs of the AI data center expansions across the U.S. Trump said the plan includes letting the tech companies build their own power plants. The Greenville Zoo in South Carolina was closed after a leopard escaped its enclosure. The zoo says that Thursday morning, the leopard was loose within the zoo grounds. Staff and guests were evacuated while teams worked to surround and eventually tranquilize the leopard. I'm Craig Evans. More news at the bottom of the hour at News Radio 1110 KFAB.
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7: So what did we have with the war overnight while you and I were getting caught up on sleep? What happened with the war? Well, mostly a lot of talk from the president, who's making it very clear, I'm not done getting mad with these guys. This is a very, very tense situation. He's trying to get the money from Congress for it. Congressional Democrats are not very happy about the whole process. And so the president is in a place right now where he's telling Iran one thing, he's telling the world one thing, and then his legislative people on Capitol Hill are also talking. So it's a very, very busy time. It's a tense time. And he made it clear ground troops are not off the table. So invading Iran is not off the table. Don't know politically where that's going to end up for the president, but that's kind of the chatter that came from the overnight. And we'll maybe hear a little bit more today. But getting that supplemental $65 billion from Congress has proved a little more difficult for the president and the White House than all thought. This is some of what we're going to probably hear throughout the morning from Fox News and others. But at 6:19 on 1110 KFAB, it's time for the Certified Transmissions Sports Brief. What do we have? Well, football to talk about. The SEC Media Days go on and on and on and on. And Nick Saban, who won six national championships at Alabama, now with ESPN, who formerly coached in the Big Ten Conference. He was the head coach of Michigan State. Makes clear, yeah, you know, just because you win a national championship doesn't mean that you're the very best conference. Trust me on that.
13: Last year we had five teams in the playoffs, you know, as an SEC conference, which says that there's, you know, pretty good depth in this league. A couple other teams, Vanderbilt and Texas, could have got in. So there's a lot of good teams in the SEC.
7: Little inferiority complex right now coming out of the SEC because the Big Ten Conference has won the last three national championships. But he's actually right. Top to bottom, SEC teams are probably better than Big Ten teams. The top teams in the Big Ten have been better, but the mid-level teams and the lower-level teams in the Big Ten probably not quite as good as the SEC. See what happens this year. Other stuff, Athlon Magazine has its bowl projections out already, and they have Nebraska playing in the Music City Bowl against South Carolina from the SEC on the 31st of December from Nashville, Tennessee. Elijah Judy, former defensive lineman for the Big Red, 39 tackles over a couple of seasons, including a blocked kick, is out of football playing and into football coaching. He is starting at the bottom, and I mean at the bottom, a Division II junior college, Highland Junior College down in Kansas. He will serve as the defensive line coach, and I hope he enjoys the work because he's going to want to spend a lot more time in the office. That's Highland, Kansas. But Elijah Judy has started his career as a college football coach as an assistant at a junior college down in Kansas. Baseball games. Yesterday afternoon and last night, Tigers defeated the Royals 4-3 despite a two-run home run from Isaac Collins, former Creighton Blue Jay. Toronto 3-1 over Tampa Bay. Minnesota beat Cleveland 3-1 in 12 innings. National League, Atlanta 6, San Diego 5, Arizona 10, St. Louis 6. There were no interleague games scheduled. Omaha defeated Salt Lake City. Final score 12-9. Ryan Fox is not a part of the 3M Classic in Minneapolis. That is the PGA Tour stop. Actually, I think it's in Chaska, Minnesota. That's the PGA Tour stop this week. He was supposed to play. Then he hauled off and won the British Open. Decided I'm not going to be in any condition to play in the 3M Classic. Well, I wonder why. Word is beginning to spread about what happened with Ryan Fox after he won the British Open. Apparently, they had a party room upstairs at Royal Birkdale, and they poured a gigantic jug of red wine into the claret jug, and he drank all of it. And then realized, oops, I still have some media interviews to do. So they refrained from refilling the claret jug with red wine until he got done with that, and they partied until they booted them out of the clubhouse. The organization kicked them out, so he took it to his rental house, and they continued to party until 3:30 in the morning. He never actually went to bed after winning the British Open, and then the car picked him up for a 4:15 flight. But Ryan Fox withdrew from the 3M Classic because apparently physically he just wasn't capable of playing in it. And at age 39, you can kind of see that things have to slow down. Sports is news on Nebraska's News, Weather, and Traffic Station. We got Sean coming in about 25 minutes. So be with us for that as he updates us on Husker Camp and some other goings and doings down there. We'll also touch a little bit more on volleyball. Just so you know, the money haul down there is pretty large. They went from $350,000, $25,000 a year donors to $650,000, $25,000 a year donors when they reset the Devaney Center for volleyball season tickets. So money is not an issue at Nebraska this fall. KFAB News Time in the morning, 6:24.
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3: From the A1 United Heating, Air, and Electrical Time Saver Traffic Center, watch for tow trucks on the right shoulder as you come around the curb from 42nd on I-80 westbound. That is due to an overturned semi in the ditch. Not really seeing any big delays, but you could see some slowdowns. Also, watch for the construction on Pacific at 75th and at 99th. You've got lane restrictions through there. The on-ramp to 680 southbound from Pacific is now closed. That's a look at your roads. I'm Lucy Chapman.
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2: Look at the forecast. Lingering chances of showers this morning. Picks up again in the early afternoon. Otherwise cloudy today, high of 82. We see some patchy fog very early tomorrow morning, but it clears up. High of 96, touching 100 on Sunday. Very hot and very sunny. Looking at temperature, 67 degrees. Omaha, Council Bluffs, and Lincoln.
7: 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Jim Rose for Corwin Toyota of Bellevue. Now, Corwin Toyota of Bellevue has the one thing that a lot of people wish they could do, but that they haven't done. And you know what that is? That is be open on Sunday. So we're open on Sunday, and we really appreciate you coming by because we know that you're busy during the week, and that's one of the reasons we are open on Sunday. We have working class people that are a part of the Corwin Toyota family, fine family, very happy customers. And so what we want you to do is come by on Sunday. It's a day I know you try to rest, but this is also probably the best day to test out some of our lease deals. 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
25: News. I'm Chris Foster. New tariffs are in effect, replacing others expiring today.
26: Imports from 60 countries will face anywhere from 10 to 12.5% tariffs in response to what the Trump administration says are human rights abuse and distortive trade practices. The administration has relied on different authorities to maintain a tariff regime after the U.S. Supreme Court struck down so-called reciprocal tariffs in February.
25: Fox's Jared Halpern. President Trump says he's close to deciding whether to order a massive attack on Iran.
27: That, according to Axios, the outlet reports President Trump is considering a major escalation in the conflict with Iran. That warning comes amid a 13th consecutive day of attacks now completed on critical infrastructure and other assets.
25: Fox's Kevin Cork. All 11 people on board are rescued after a seaplane crash lands and burns in Washington state. 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
11: At 6:31, we've got 67 degrees in Omaha, Council Bluffs, 68 in Lincoln. I'm Craig Evans, News Radio, 1110 KFAB. Three test pools in Douglas County show mosquito-carried viruses.
28: The Douglas County Health Department has identified three mosquito pools that tested positive through the county's mosquito surveillance program. One pool tested positive for West Nile virus, while two additional pools tested positive for Jamestown Canyon virus. No human cases have been reported in Douglas County so far this season. The health department will continue mosquito surveillance. I'm Terry Leahy.
11: We have more on this story, including preventative measures, at our website, kfab.com/news. A group of residents in Gage County have asked the County Board of Supervisors this week to set a public hearing on large data centers. They're seeking a moratorium on the projects. The Gage County Planning Commission recently recommended an 18-month moratorium on permits for data centers to allow time to research their potential impact on the area. June was the busiest month ever at Omaha Epley Airfield, the new record-setting total of 530,157 passengers in June broke the previous single month record that was set last June by over 5,800. Strong summer demand, travelers for the Men's College World Series, and increased flight options contributed to the record month. I'm Craig Evans, News Radio 1110 KFAB, Nebraska's news, weather, and traffic station. 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Now, let's check time saver traffic with Lucy Chapman.
3: From the A1 United Heating, Air, and Electrical Time Saver Traffic Center, well, you still have a little bit of a slowdown right around the curve on I-80 westbound from 42nd, and that's due to a jackknife semi. It's off into the ditch, but you still have tow trucks on that right shoulder, blocking the shoulder. Also, construction will slow things down for you. Of course, 72nd and L, and at 90th, southbound from Dodge is still closed, and eastbound 370, about 180th to 168th, that right lane is still closed. That's a look at your roads. I'm Lucy Chapman.
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5: Scattered showers as we head through the morning hours. Those should be wrapping up right around the lunch hour. And we'll climb to about 79 degrees with a mostly cloudy sky today. A few peaks of sun as we get late in the afternoon. As we go overnight, we'll likely form some fog, low of 68 degrees. We'll have that fog around early Saturday morning before we get sunshine and a high of 92. In the First Alert 6 Weather Center, I'm meteorologist Jarrett Lansford.
2: Thank you, Jarrett. 67 degrees, Omaha, Council Bluff, 68 in Lincoln. Time for a Bloomberg Money Minute Update. Courtney Donahoe, take it away.
6: This is a Bloomberg Money Minute. Overseas buyers are in hot pursuit of American crude, and that could hit drivers at the pump. Oil exports tumbled after Persian Gulf supplies recovered following the Iran ceasefire. But with fighting escalating again, demand for American crude is picking up. A surge in exports could tighten U.S. inventories and put upward pressure on gasoline prices. Stock futures are pointing to a higher open. However, investors are on edge. It was a wipeout for big tech stocks yesterday, losing close to $800 billion in value. Wall Street is growing increasingly concerned about the hundreds of billions of dollars these companies are spending on artificial intelligence. And Volkswagen is warning that sales may fall again this year. Volkswagen's struggling in China, where local manufacturers have seized the lead on electric vehicles. Now they're expanding in Europe, shaking up the region's auto market. Volkswagen has been working on a turnaround after years of software delays, bloated costs, and declining profitability. Courtney Donahoe, Bloomberg Radio.
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7: So, what's the condition of the war? Probably not very good. If you choose to just be optimistic about it, that's good. The American military might is very, very strong. But how is it that a country's military that, according to the president, was 85% decimated in the first month of the war, and then we have this bogus MOU that essentially called halftime on the military strikes against Iran and their return strikes on various American military bases in the Middle East, how is it that they can retool that fast? Well, you might see Russia on that, but how did they get all the weapons into Iran and us not know it? They have. And now we have a professor of political science at the University of Chicago. His name is Robert Pape, and he is director of the Chicago Project on Security and Threats. This is a renowned political scientist. He has advised every White House since 9/11, which would include several Republicans, on military strategy. The author of an upcoming book, he says, the U.S. bombing campaign failed to topple Iran's regime, even after killing its top leaders. How Iran seized control of 20% of the world's oil supply within days of the war starting. Why the failed agreement handed Iran a path to becoming the most powerful country in the region. Why both China and Russia gained from America staying stuck in the Middle East. Why he believes there's a 70% chance the U.S. will be using ground troops next, and why he thinks there will be a clash between Congress and the president over really who controls the power to go to war. This is the new narrative in the United States, and the American people don't find this war to be very, very popular. Now, they do find gas prices to be quite unpopular, and I don't know if you had to fill up yesterday, but you're looking, what, at about $3.99 a gallon? Is that where we are? $3.99 a gallon? Anybody, is it higher anywhere else? Is it over four somewhere?
2: Depends if you're getting premium.
7: Well, no, we're talking regular. We're talking, right, you know, the 87 grade. If you're getting the cheapest gas that you can get, and you don't have an E85 car, but if you're going to get the cheapest unleaded you can get, what are we talking, $399? Any place over four for that. You know, premium's well over four. But and your boat gas is probably $5. But this is where we are as we move into this next final week of the month of July. And it doesn't appear as though anything in the Middle East is getting better anytime soon. Now, the market is inching toward a rally today after a horrible day yesterday. The tech stocks got slammed yesterday. The Dow went down 500 points. And so folks are all bummed out about that, too. What's going to happen? Not sure, but we do know this, that the president continues to be very positive, which you would expect. He has his White House correspondents' dinner tonight. Maybe he'll crack a joke or two on himself, which doesn't seem likely, but he will get up and speak at the White House correspondents' dinner. Remember, that thing was called off when a guy that wanted to shoot the president and a few other

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1: Now, time saver traffic with Lucy Chapman.
2: From the A1 United Heating, Air, and Electrical Time Saver Traffic Center, still seeing a little bit of a slowdown with that overturned truck in the ditch on I-80 westbound, just around the curve from 42nd, and that's off to the right shoulder. Watch for tie-ups due to construction. The JFK southbound at K-Part, that's still with you. You're down to just one lane there. Eastbound 370, 180th to 168th road work. And, of course, the Dodge area, 90th, is closed southbound from Dodge to Davenport. That's a look at your roads. I'm Lucy Chapman.
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5: Scattered showers as we head through the morning hours. Those should be wrapping up right around the lunch hour. We'll climb to about 79 degrees, but mostly cloudy sky today. A few peaks of sun as we get late in the afternoon. As we go overnight, we'll likely form some fog, low of 68 degrees. We'll have that fog around early Saturday morning before we get sunshine and a high of 92. In the First Alert 6 Weather Center, I'm meteorologist Jarrett Lansford.
1: Thank you, Jarrett. Looking at temperatures, 67 degrees, Omaha Council Bluffs, 68 in Lincoln.
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7: Three surveillance programs in Douglas County have tested positive for mosquito-borne viruses. One with West Nile, two with Jamestown Canyon virus. We're being urged to take precautions against mosquitoes. New U.S. tariffs are now in effect on imports from over 80 countries. The 10% tariffs from President Trump replace the previous tariffs. The White House says the new tariffs are tied to the imports of goods made with forced labor. Trump has previously said tariffs were not going away after the Supreme Court struck down last year's tariffs. The co-founder of a Utah artificial intelligence company is accused of making deep fakes using photos of old friends and children. Man's ex-wife allegedly came across the AI-generated photos, which reportedly featured child sexual abuse material and pornography, which had been created using old yearbook photos of women that he knew in high school and college. I'm Craig Evans. More news at the top of the hour at News Radio 1110 KFAB.
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9: At 6:45 in the morning on 1110 KFAB, Nebraska's morning news. We have KFAB Husker Info strongman Sean Callahan going to get us updated on everything cooking down at Big Red, including some remarks by Anthony Calandria, who looms as the starting quarterback for Husker football this coming year. And Caitlin Clark is the object of a very thoughtless column by a USA Today columnist named Nancy Armour. We'll visit about that later. But essentially, Armour has implied that Caitlin Clark is putting black players and queer players in the WNBA at risk. Okay, this will be a good one. Yeah, we'll see what that means a little bit later on 1110 KFAB. But first, here's Shano. Great talk to you, buddy. How's it going?
10: Drop it down. Doing great. I'm over here at lovely Woods Pool in Lincoln as the Midwestern Swim Championships are about to begin this morning.
9: Right. Well, people who don't know this, Sean Callahan is the father of the future Katie Ledeckis of of Nebraska swimming. His two daughters are really good swimmers. They probably got to see The Little Mermaid as children, and it took.
10: Yeah, we're up here all weekend. It should be Should be a good meet, and hopefully the rain stays away. The heat's going to come.

0: on this weekend, though, so it's going to make it a challenging weekend. But yeah, the girls love it, and it's mainly my oldest one that does the club swimming. And we're here. Last night was the opening rounds, and here we are today, and we'll be back tonight.
1: All right, buddy. Let's visit for a second about NIL money. It appears as though Trey Taylor will probably be the highest paid quarterback in the class of 2027. The initial number with Nebraska is about $1 million a year. That could possibly climb to $2 million a year. Is he still taking offers, or has he established that I'm going to take what Nebraska gives me and please stop calling me Ohio State?
0: Yeah, early June, you know, they moved here. They're settled in their place here in Lincoln, and obviously he began his Miller South stuff, but they entered into their, you know, terms and agreement. They know kind of where things are at, and you know, Nebraska has, you know, taken good care of him. I think they know that he's getting a very fair, good deal here. And you know, with the other attention that came through, I think they upped it. And I don't think it was like the Taylors asked. In fact, what's interesting about the Taylors is Trey has no knowledge of the money. Like, it's, you know, the advisors and family do all that, and he's not even involved in that part. They don't want him as a 16, 17 year old kid to be involved in some of those things, because it's a lot for anybody, let alone a kid in high school.
1: But surely he knows what the number is. He may not be involved in the negotiation and the management of it, but he knows how much.
0: I mean, I don't know. I mean, from what I've talked to his dad before, and I get the impression he doesn't really. I mean, and you know, it's not like a public deal. Like, the way these numbers get out, the agents kind of leak it. And this is one of the things, the Save College Sports Act, one of the things they want to do with it is create more transparency. Maybe you wouldn't say the specific player's name, but you would have a list of like what the quarterbacks in the Big Ten were getting paid, and you would have a market, so you're not guessing. And that's been the hardest part with NIL right now, is I think a lot of people guess based on how these agents drive the market, which has led schools having to probably pay more than they maybe have needed to pay, you know, to get a certain player at a certain position.
1: Or to keep a player at a certain position. The Indiana juggernaut continues. In 1 week's time, Shano, they signed two top 100 guys, including a receiver and a quarterback, and both of them apparently in excess of $1 million a year. They do have a big number, a big NIL fund there. Mark Cuban has gotten behind it, but they also were way ahead of the game in annexing a super large alumni base at Indiana. It's the largest organized alumni base in the country, and they were able to get them to contribute, and that's been a big part of their NIL haul. But where is Indiana budget-wise, and how do they use Cuban? Do they use him more than just the money? Does he call recruits himself?
0: Well, it's two parts. I mean, obviously the rev share piece is what the school can provide, and that number's capped. But then it's the outside money that you put together on what would be considered like a legitimate NIL deal. So it's complicated, because it's, you know, like how Cuban's involved, his companies would have to be involved to put them into, you know, some sort of agreement or endorsement agreement with his brands and companies. But their money is nowhere near the top of the Big Ten. You know, and they're really not much more ahead of Nebraska. I mean, they're pretty comparable. They've been very good at identifying and, you know, finding the right guys. You know, if you study like what they've done in the portal, they've gone, you know, Mendoza was an all-in guy. They went big on him a year ago. But it's not like they're like Miami or Texas in terms of going after some of these guys. They're just really good at identifying. And then the nucleus of James Madison players that came over, I mean, that group really hit, and that group is basically gone now. There's only a couple of those James Madison guys left. So this is an interesting year for Indiana, because their offense loses a lot. Their defense loses a lot of key parts. So, you know, had a lot of draft picks, and we're really going to find out about just how well they identify in the portal with some of the pieces they've added.
1: They have done a great job on guys like Omar Cooper and Charlie Becker and Elijah Surratt. They have developed dudes that nobody else really wanted. Let me ask you about our good friend, Mr. Calandria, who was brought in to save Nebraska football. And I know this guy is, we've had fun with him on the air, kind of comparing him to Spicoli and that sort of thing. But he's popping off. He's talking about how good they're going to be. How comfortable are you with some of his public observations?
0: Honestly, this has been about as quiet of a summer that I've ever covered with Nebraska football. I don't think it's been near as bad. I mean, I think it was a Sports Nightly interview that he did. And a lot of those now are part of their NIL. Like those are, you know, the branded Playfly companies sponsor those interviews, and that's how they're paying some of these kids over the top. So I think that's why we're seeing a flurry of these Sports Nightly or Huskers interviews being put out, because you see the sponsorship on there. But he's been fine. I mean, again, this to me has been one of the quieter off seasons I can ever remember. We've heard from Matt Rhule in a formal, like, ask him questions interview setting one time since March 28th.
1: Yeah. Well, when he says we look good, that smacks a lot of what Matt Rhule said before the Cincinnati game last year. Remember when he said, we have a damn good football team? I just think Nebraskans get a little worried about hearing people like that say things like, we got a damn good football team. And Calandria, I think, yeah, you know, we're good. Hey, confidence is one thing, but be careful, dude. I mean, come on, expectations around here are a little
0: touchy.
1: That's
0: every team, though, in fall camp and all. I think everybody, being like a pro baseball fan, every Cubs fan thinks they're going to win the World Series. You know, it's just, I think it's just a natural feeling you have in July and August that you like your team. I mean, and so you don't like your team.
1: Yeah. Well, if they need NIL money, Shano, just go to volleyball. They went from 350 to 650. $25,000 a year donors when they resat the building. That's a net increase of $7.5 million in revenue for volleyball.
0: I'm be really interested to see the annual report when the reseating money the next few years gets baked into that, because it's going to be a huge boom. And any, you know, the football ticket though, the sellout streak still. You know, interesting to see how that goes this year. Like, where are they at with the football tickets? We haven't heard much on that. We know they're selling them, and you can buy single game tickets and all these things they're doing right now. So that's a story to watch. But they've been able to obviously sell tickets to like vendors like SeatGeek, so they can unload 1,000 tickets to SeatGeek or somebody. And so it's kind of complicated with a sellout streak how you judge that, because there are ways to sell the tickets without fans actually buying them on Huskers.com.
1: Yeah. All right. Good stuff, Shano. What's her best event? What's her
0: it's
1: best?
0: It's going to be this morning. I mean, it's the 200 breaststroke is 200. Probably her top one.
1: She does the 200-meter breaststroke?
0: Yep, and she went under 3 minutes.
1: Wow.
0: As a 12-year-old this year, so that was a really good mark for her. And she's ranked number one going in that event, so we'll see if that can hold. She's never done it where you have to do a prelim and a final, because she just turned 13.
1: Yeah.
0: And so it kind of changes when you turn 13 with how the races go.
1: Yeah, I couldn't do 200. I couldn't walk 200 meters in the pool. And she's a racing a breaststroke. All right, well, you're going to be the clearinghouse for the NIL deals for her in a few years. Just be ready for that.
0: We'll see.
1: All right, buddy.
0: We'll see. Well, let's just get through Woods Pool this weekend.
1: All right. That's KFB Husker Info Strongman Sean Callahan with the Summer Friday Buzz. Every Friday, right up to Big Ten Media Days, not too far away. 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
5: From the A1 United Heating, Air, and Electrical Time Saver Traffic Center. Well, that morning rush is getting underway now, and you will see a little bit of a slowdown right around the curve on I-80 westbound from 42nd. That is due to that jackknifed semi in the ditch. Looks like they're working to get that moved out. Also, watch for delays, just heavy traffic on the Dodge Expressway, the JFK, the usual slowdowns there, and 370, 180th to 168th. If you're eastbound, you've got that that right lane closed there. That's a look at your roads. I'm Lucy Chapman.
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8: This is News Radio 1110 KFAB. Looking at the forecast, it's kind of a wonky day today. A chance of showers and thunderstorms that'll pause for a little bit around noon and then pick up again this afternoon. But it shouldn't linger too long. A high of 82 degrees. Early tomorrow morning, there's some patchy fog. Growing sunny as the day goes on, and a hot one. 96 degrees. Feels like 106. Sunday, just about the same before continuing into next week. Looking at temperatures around the metro, we got 67 degrees. Omaha Council Bluffs, 68 in Lincoln. 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
21: Fox News. There have been 13 straight nights of airstrikes in Iran, and President Trump says he might order a major attack, telling Axios Iran has not received enough pain yet.
22: He is seriously considering restarting major combat operations in Iran, including strikes that would be bigger than the ones carried out in Operation Operation Epic Fury. He says, I am considering a massive attack bigger than ever before. I am close to making a decision. We are all set for it. Iran, though, has refused to capitulate despite the strikes. It rejected a U.S. ceasefire deal presented by Iraq. Iranian and Iraqi officials tell the New York Times. The sticking point was reportedly over the Strait of Hormuz. Tehran's not interested in a temporary deal that leaves that issue unresolved.
21: It's Fox's Madeline Rivera. As it was in 2024, immigration is shaping up to be a polarizing topic for voters in the midterm elections. Fox's Bill Malugin has more.
0: Now that the border's quiet, the conversation has shifted to what should be done about the millions of illegal immigrants already here. And some Democrats want immigration enforcement ended entirely. More migrant crime is back in the headlines. A Salvadoran illegal immigrant is now charged with felony hit and run causing serious injury or death after police say he killed three people in a crash in North Carolina on Saturday, then tried to flee the scene. But new Fox News polling reveals Democrats are gaining serious ground on immigration after getting destroyed on the topic in 2024. When asked which party would handle immigration better right now, Democrats now have a 1-point lead over Republicans, 50-49%.
21: Republicans had an 8-point lead over Democrats on immigration in the Fox News polling in April. President Trump's replacing tariffs that expired today with new ones, 10-12.5% on imports from 60 countries accused of inadequately enforcing bans on goods produced by forced labor. 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
1: It's 7:02. We've got 67 degrees in Omaha Council Bluffs, 68 in Lincoln. I'm Craig Evans, News Radio, 1110 KFAB. A suspect in a human trafficking case in Omaha is now facing federal charges. Stephen Harper is charged in federal court with possession of child pornography with a prior conviction. Harper and four others were arrested last October following a long-term sex trafficking investigation. He remains charged in Douglas County for keeping a place of prostitution and pandering. Nebraska Governor Jim Pillen joined governors from across the country as President Trump detailed the ratepayer protection pledge. Trump announced a commitment from major utilities and companies that consumers will not bear the extra electricity costs of the AI data center expansions across the U.S. Pillen said that this reinforces Nebraska policy. Lawmakers have established rules that shifted the financial burden for constructing new energy generation to the large corporations. The Omaha Police Department will spend extra time looking for speeders as they participate in the Speeding Catches Up With You operation. Starts Monday the 27th, goes for 2 weeks to August 9th. The operation is designed to help reduce fatal and serious injury crashes related to excessive speeding. It's funded through a grant from the Nebraska Department of Transportation. I'm Craig Evans, News Radio 1110 KFAB, Nebraska's news, weather, and traffic station. 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
5: From the A1 United Heating, Air, and Electrical Time Saver Traffic Center, that morning rush is underway, but not really seeing any big problems. In fact, traffic is on the lighter side on I-80 between 680 and 480. The Dodge Expressway, you're going to see a little bit of a slowdown back to about 156th. The JFK, a little slow as you approach I-80. Nothing out of the ordinary there, but watch for southbound on the JFK at Capehart. That road work continues, and 90th southbound from Dodge is still closed. That's a look at your roads. I'm Lucy Chapman.
8: 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There's a 30% chance of showers this morning until about 10 a.m. A little bit around noon, it should clear up the rest of the day. Cloudy, high of 82 degrees. You might see some patchy fog early tomorrow morning. It clears up the rest of the day. A high of 96. Feels like 106. Still at 100 degrees on Sunday. Temperature is 69 degrees. Omaha Council Bluffs, 68 in Lincoln.
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3: This is a Bloomberg Money Minute. Shoppers are still opening their wallets, benefiting American Express, the credit card giant raising its financial outlook for the year. Customer spending grew 9% last quarter, the fastest pace in 3 years. Amex has said that it will benefit from the rise of artificial intelligence and its impact on commerce, likening the shift to that of e-commerce and mobile payments. Markets have been rattled this week by the war in the Middle East, but this morning sentiment is a little bit better and stocks are attempting to make a comeback. S&P futures are looking at gains this morning. And 7-Eleven has been struggling with softer consumer spending and slower store traffic. Now the convenience store's Japanese parent company is looking to a consumer industry veteran to turn things around. 7-Eleven has named a former Keurig Dr. Pepper executive to lead 7-Eleven. The move comes after 7-Eleven delayed plans for initial public offering in April, saying it needed more time to improve its business. Courtney Donahoe, Bloomberg Radio.
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6: 706 News Radio 1110 KFAB. This is KFAB's and Nebraska's morning news here on this Friday as we head into the weekend. And this is Jim Rose sitting in for Scott Voorhees and Gary Saddlemeyer and every other alum that's ever sat in this chair. It's great to have you here. We are going to get into a conversation about youth sports a little bit later this hour. This is a coming problem wrapped around a lot of great opportunity. And when you look at what's going to happen in Omaha this weekend, there will be hundreds of teams converge on the city of Omaha and the Omaha metropolitan area for various youth tournaments in a variety of sports, soccer, baseball, softball, volleyball, swimming. You'll see a variety of kids from all over the country and their families come into Omaha, and that's really good for the community. It's great for tourism. It drives hotel taxes up. It pays a lot of food and beverage tax. But at what cost to the families? And you've heard me rail about this. You've heard others rail about this. What has occurred in our nation has become an obsession with commercializing our children in youth sports. And it is an industry. It is no longer a hobby. It's no longer an avocation. It is a very large industry, something in the neighborhood of $16 billion a year. That is organized youth sports. And we're going to have, thanks to Peyton, we're going to have somebody talk about this because the cost now to American families has become draconian. It used to be, you know, you'd sign up your kid for the swim team, the summer swim team, like Sean Callahan's daughter, who's one of the very best young swimmers in the state of Nebraska. You know, you sign up your kid for the youth swim team at the neighborhood pool, and they compete, and they have a blue ribbon or a red ribbon or a white ribbon, and it's a nice deal. It's a good opportunity for them to stay in shape and stay out of trouble, and it's a chance for you to make some friends with other parents. It isn't that anymore. It is now a massive industry that is costing families tens of thousands of dollars. And I don't know how much they spent on you, how much the family of yours spent on you, but you wonder about the ROI. So how much did they spend on you, Peyton?
7: It depends. And what you're getting at, Jim, here is very true. And the growing issue is it's not just to be on the best team in the state or the best team in the city. It is all levels, all quality levels, all ages. Probably for a year of soccer, you know, and I would say it was a pretty modest amount, probably somewhere in the range of 5 to 7 a year,
6: mm-hmm.
7: you know, and that was just soccer.
6: That's just to be on the team.
7: And then that was just to be on the team and play soccer. That doesn't count those trips to Kansas City. And again, the rule in our house was you can only play one sport at a time. So I'm playing soccer in the spring and the fall,
6: right.
7: but I'm still playing basketball in the winter. You know, and that's a whole nother thing.
6: How much did they spend on your basketball?
7: Well, you know, I
6: you weren't as good at basketball.
7: I was no better than the YMCA.
6: Okay. So you played rec basketball, which is pretty inexpensive.
7: Yeah.
6: And rec baseball is pretty expensive. The problem is it's harder to find those leagues now and those teams to play on anymore. Either you're in a select travel league or there isn't any opportunity. And if you come from the underserved community, meaning the poor folks, if you come from the underserved community, the opportunities are even smaller. So we have a little bit of a vice here. We have a facilities problem. You have to have facilities to provide for kids. And there are many, many folks in the community who believe that we need to really invest in youth activity facilities. And you're seeing these pop up. You're seeing these sports complexes pop up for volleyball and basketball. You don't have enough swimming pools in the community. There is a problem with fields, although the CHI Sports Complex out in La Vista has addressed that problem dramatically, and that place is constantly in use. The EAA Interstate Bank Complex out in Valley is constantly in use. You're seeing the community, the city, invest in the Tranquility Park Complex, which will probably be more in line for recreational soccer than maybe advanced team and club soccer. But it's not just soccer. It's all of the sports events. It's all of the teams, and it's all of the activities that these organizations sponsor. But the problem is the average family, and the real problem is whether the average family is getting priced out of opportunities for their kids. And we're going to visit about this a little bit later this morning with a guy named Chris Sparks, who's dedicated a couple of decades to youth soccer in Nebraska. He's been a volunteer coach for a long, long time, soccer club board member at the Papillion Soccer Club, to give us sort of a snapshot on this and what can families do. Because you're talking about now, if you put your kid in elite soccer, and I'm singing to the choir for those who are already in it, but for those of you who have little kids who are thinking, I'd love to get my kid involved in youth sports, you're talking in the neighborhood of $50,000 to $60,000 a year in order to finance your kids' travel soccer or travel baseball team experience. $50,000 to $60,000. And I don't think they have the money for a house, let alone soccer. So we're going to hear from Chris at about 7:35 here on News Radio 1110 KFB. That's something you're going to want to listen to, because this guy really has, he'll have some great insight into how you can prepare for this and what you can do and how to mitigate the costs. That's all straight ahead on 1110 KFB. In the meantime, Jim Rose for O'Flaherty Services. 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Thankfully, we have not had the extended issue this summer with heat, which has stressed the electrical grid, and we haven't had as much severe weather around here, but other places have. And if severe weather knocks out the power in your house for more than a half a day, you've got issues. Well, what do you do about it? Well, I think a portable generator system is the way to go. The Jim Rose has installed one because I got sick and tired of having the power go out. Thankfully, not yet this year, but we've got that system ready to rock in the event of a power outage. And the O'Flaherty's guys can engage for you and facilitate for you the electrical system to make that super easy. 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And if it goes on the fritz during the heat, definitely call them, because we've got an Omaha tech ready to help you out. The phone number is right there in the upper left-hand corner of our website, O'FlahertyServices.com.
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5: From the A1 United Heating, Air, and Electrical Time Saver Traffic Center. Traffic is a little lighter this morning across the Omaha area. I-80 in good shape between 680 and 480. The Dodge Expressway, not seeing the big delays through there. The JFK is running smooth. Now, as you come around the curve on I-80 westbound, just past 42nd, you're going to find them moving that earlier semi that fell into the, that overturned into the ditch. They're moving that out, so that's causing delays. And getting reports of some debris in the road, I-80 eastbound at 42nd. That's a look at your roads. I'm Lucy Chapman.
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26: Scattered showers as we head through the morning hours. Those should be wrapping up right around the lunch hour. We'll climb to about 79 degrees with a mostly cloudy sky today. A few peaks of sun as we get late in the afternoon. As we go overnight, we'll likely form some fog, low of 68 degrees. We'll have that fog around early Saturday morning before we get sunshine and a high of 92. In the First Alert 6 Weather Center, I'm meteorologist Jarrett Lansford.
7: 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News headlines coming up next with a sports brief on the way shortly. 66 degrees, Omaha Council Bluffs, 68 in Lincoln.
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1: Federal charges have been filed against a man who is a suspect in a human trafficking case in Omaha. Stephen Harper is charged in federal court with possession of child pornography with a prior conviction. His charges in Douglas County remain. President Trump is announcing a commitment from major utilities and companies that consumers will not bear the extra electricity costs of the AI data center expansions across the U.S. Trump said the plan includes letting the tech companies build their own power plants. The Greenville Zoo in South Carolina was closed after a leopard escaped its enclosure. The zoo says that Thursday morning, the leopard was loose within the zoo grounds. Staff and guests were evacuated while teams worked to surround and eventually tranquilize the leopard. I'm Craig Evans. More news at the bottom of the hour at News Radio 1110 KFAB.
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6: At 718, 1110 KFAB Certified Transmission Sports Brief. Here is what we have overnight. Baseball scores from yesterday in the American League. It was Minnesota beating Cleveland 3-1. Toronto beat the Rays 3-1, and Detroit beat KC 4-3, even though Creighton's Isaac Collins did his job.
0: A swing and a high fly ball deep right field. That's way back, and that's way out of here. A two-run home run from Isaac Collins, and the Royals take a 2-0 lead here in Detroit.
6: Okay, that was the Royals. Not the Orioles took a lead in Detroit. Anyway, Detroit routed to win the ballgame, final score 4-3. Everybody gets a little bit worn out here when we get late into the month of July. National League, Atlanta 6-5 over the Padres, and Arizona defeated St. Louis 10-6. Omaha defeated the Salt Lake City Bees, final score 12-9. Bobby Witt, the best player for the Royals, is on the injured list for the first time in his career. He's just 26, but he was placed on the 10-day injured reserve list on Wednesday with back tightness. He's having an okay year, 279, was in the All-Star game, 13 home runs, but he does lead the American League with 30 stolen bases, but he is going to be off for a while. The United States Senate made it clear there will probably not be a vote on the Protect College Sports Act. A lot of college football fans and college basketball fans want legislation to regulate NIL and the money associated with NIL. Bottom line, this: there isn't enough support. The Big Ten and the SEC don't like it because one of the provisos in the Protect American Sports Act is this. You can pool all of your conference revenues and television negotiating together, meaning all of the major conferences can negotiate for one large television deal. That would improve money for the Big 12 and improve money for the ACC, but it would lessen the advantage that the SEC and the Big Ten Conference currently have because their TV deals are so much richer than the others, which is one of the reasons the Big Ten and the SEC does not want this to happen. What about Baltimore rookie quarterback Diego Pavia? Well, he got waived yesterday. The Ravens signed him as a free agent after he became the first Heisman Trophy finalist in 12 years to go undrafted. He led Vanderbilt to its first season in school history with double-digit wins. It went 10-3 last year, but he is not a pro prospect, according to the Baltimore Ravens. Meanwhile, Fernando Mendoza, who is the number one pick in the draft, comes to terms with the Las Vegas Raiders. 4 years, $57.3 million, and 100% of it is guaranteed. Sports is news on Nebraska's News, Weather, and Traffic Station. 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
7: Let's jump over to Lucy Chapman for Time Saver Traffic. Maybe just a bit early here, Lucy. You got anything over there for us?
13: I always have traffic for you every time from the A1 United Heating, Air, and Electrical Time Saver Traffic Center. Getting a little slow on Pacific with that 680 southbound on-ramp closed. Now, the good news is 680 northbound, that ramp is closed. Open from Pacific, but you've got a very short merge at the bottom of that ramp, so use caution through there. And they're still working to remove that jackknifed semi-IED westbound just around the curve from 42nd. That right shoulder is blocked. That's a look at your roads. I'm Lucy Chapman.
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7: Chance of showers throughout the day today until about noon. It clears up. Cloudy, a high of 82 as the day goes on. Looking at temperatures tomorrow, a high of 106 degrees. It's a scorcher. Jeez. Might get a little bit of fog in the morning.
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7: Sky high, still 100 degrees on Sunday, not much better. And man, oh man, the temperatures are hot into next week as well. 67 degrees in Omaha, Council Bluffs, and Lincoln.
6: That's like a 20 degree increase in one day. Ooh. I don't know. All right. Well, everybody just be ready for that. It'll be a double deodorant day around here. KFAB and Nebraska's Morning News at 7:23 on 1110 KFAB. So what's going on with the war? We have some really smart military brains that who are not particularly partisan, who are saying we can't win this unless we invade Iran. Now, Iran, just so you know, is about 2.5 times the size of Iraq, and we had lots of problems in Iraq. But it's essentially 2.5, it's about two times larger than the state of Texas. That is the nation of Iran. So we can't win this without an invasion of Iran. That would be ground troops. We got 50,000 of them over there right now. Don't know if it's going to happen. How do you do that without international support? That's going to be really, really a challenge. And by comparison, back in 1991, the Gulf War, the great success we had there when we booted Iraq out of Kuwait. Kuwait is the size of Connecticut. So getting Iraq out of Kuwait was one thing. Managing to topple a regime in Iran is an entirely different one. And this is probably at the heart of the controversy. And the challenge today is the president of the United States is saying things that aren't true. And if you recall, this is the guy who said this would be over in a couple of weeks. That was 6 months ago. This is a guy who said we have destroyed their entire army, their entire navy, their missile launching system. Well, if that's the case, then how did a guided missile hit our base in Jordan? We're not getting straight talk out of the White House on this war. And it seems to most international experts and geopolitical scholars that any way in which the United States allows Iran to control the Straits of Hormuz is a loser. This country, its coalition of partners in the Middle East or NATO, has got to seize control of the Straits of Hormuz. And if we don't do that, it's going to be very difficult to have a regime change in Iran, which means they will continue to operate as a very, very powerful, very powerful influence in that part of the world, to say nothing of the 20% of the world's oil supply that goes through there. So if you're worried about gas prices, and we should all be worried about the price of everything, and you know, it's not just gas, it's up everything. If you looked around, everything's way, way up. Can we manage this? And the answer is maybe, or for a while, but for how much longer? And unless something dramatic happens, in a sea change of political behavior in Iran, it's going to be really hard for the United States unless it gets a massive coalition of Middle East partners to neutralize Iran. But this is what the president's up against. And his idea of taking out their nuclear program is something that had to happen and had not been done by all of these other presidents for an obvious reason. They knew going into Iran and making a regime change in Iran in the year 2026 or the year 2020 or the year 2015 or 2010 or 2005 or wherever was going to be really, really hard to do. So let's just tackle a couple of other problems and hope they don't get a nuclear weapon. The president deserves credit for doing something about this, but it's really, really hard, harder than any foreign policy entanglement this country has ever, ever had. It is 727 on 1110 KFB. We're going to talk about youth sports and the cost of youth sports, what it's doing to American families, and how if you have young kids and you'd like them to be involved in athletics. Now, I don't know that you can identify an Olympian at age 5. Some people do. But if this is your dream and you'd like to transfer your dream to their dream, how can you afford this? And what is the landscape of organized youth sports, not just in Omaha, but around the country? Going to hear from Chris Sparks about that from the Papillion Soccer Club right after the news update. It's 727 on 1110 KFAB.
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30: Fox News, I'm CJ Papa. President Trump attends the rescheduled White House Correspondents' Dinner tonight that was derailed by an assassination attempt back in April. Fox's Jackie Heinrich was sitting just a few feet away from the president.
31: The event tonight is going to have some new security measures. Some of those new measures include mandatory guest registration for everyone attending. It will pre-vet everyone in that room who will have to show a QR code to get in. There will also be only one entrance.
30: U.S. military pounding locations inside Iran again, but Iran...
31: It rejected a U.S. ceasefire deal presented by Iraq. Iranian and Iraqi officials tell the New York Times. The sticking point was reportedly over the Strait of Hormuz. Tehran's not interested in a temporary deal that leaves that issue unresolved.
30: Fox's Madeline Rivera reporting. 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
1: It's 7:32. We've got 66 degrees in Omaha Council Bluffs, 68 in Lincoln. I'm Craig Evans, News Radio, 1110 KFAB. After originally being ruled not competent to stand trial, a suspect in a shooting at an Omaha area church, 35-year-old Bismillah Mohammadi is deemed fit for trial. He was arrested after shooting his cousin during a private party at Divine Shepherd Lutheran Church near Millard South High School in May of last year. Papillion La Vista Community Schools will not be offering a pay-to-ride bus program for middle and high school students this year. District officials have issued a survey to parents as it evaluates possible routes, the cost to families, and the cost to the school district. Elkhorn, Millard, Bennington, and Gretna do offer pay-to-ride busing. Summer heat returns with a vengeance this weekend.
0: It's just that high pressure is kind of building back into the region after we had this little burst of cool air move through, and that's just going to keep us hot through the whole week.
1: Omaha National Weather Service meteorologist Katie Gross says it may even be a little bit worse than the last heat wave that we endured. I'm Craig Evans, News Radio 1110 KFAB, Nebraska's news, weather, and traffic station. 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
5: From the A1 United Heating, Air, and Electrical Time Saver Traffic Center, well, that morning rush is underway, but traffic is light on the Dodge Expressway. The JFK not seeing any big delays. It's still a little bit slow around the curve on I-80 westbound from about 42nd Street. That's from an earlier jackknife semi, and police are still on the scene there blocking that right shoulder. Also watch for traffic slow at 84th and Dodge with that closure of 90th southbound from Dodge. That's a look at your roads. I'm Lucy Chapman.
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7: 7:35 here on Nebraska's Morning News, 1110 KFAB. Looking at the forecast here. On your Friday morning, a 30% chance of showers until about noon today. Rest of it cloudy, a high of 82. You'll see some patchy fog tomorrow morning with a feels-like temperature 106. Not much better on Sunday. Remains 100, hot and sunny. 66 degrees, Omaha Council Bluffs, 68 in Lincoln. Time for Courtney Donahoe.
13: This is a Bloomberg Money Minute. Verizon is showing signs of a comeback. After years of slowing growth and losing wireless market share to rivals such as T-Mobile, Verizon has decided to fight back. The company has been simplifying its offerings and bringing the focus back to its customers. It recently introduced a new loyalty rewards program offering giveaways and discounts. It's starting to work. Verizon's quarterly earnings topped Wall Street expectations. Spiking energy prices and mushrooming spending on artificial intelligence sent stocks tumbling yesterday, with the Dow dropping 506 points. This morning, stocks are rebounding with S&P futures heading for a higher open. And big changes are coming to Facebook Marketplace. Meta is launching a new standalone app called Seller for those who use Marketplace to buy and sell their stuff. The app will be linked to users' Facebook networks and will be available to users 18 and older. Every month, there are more than 430 million items listed on Marketplace. Courtney Donahoe, Bloomberg Radio.
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6: 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This is KFAB in Nebraska's Morning News. Like I said, you're going to see an invasion into the community this weekend, as you saw last weekend, and you're going to see next weekend and virtually every weekend, all year around. In the wintertime, the invasion is into these hard court sports facilities like basketball courts and volleyball courts. But in the spring and summer and fall, it's soccer and baseball, softball, lacrosse, in many cases swimming, not as much in Omaha because we don't have as many swimming facilities. But this is a massive industry. And if the state of Nebraska, in fact, a little brag here, Brad Ashford, the late Brad Ashford, and I started talking about this in the 1990s when he was a state senator. And that is, the state of Nebraska is battling all of these other places in the region for tourism. And at the time, it was the Black Hills, it was the Dells of Wisconsin, it was Rocky Mountain National Park or Estes Park, Colorado. And we both surmised at the time that if the state of Nebraska would just commit to elite sports facilities for youth, you could get the same family to visit Nebraska three or four times a year from Oklahoma or Kansas or Missouri or wherever, get them to visit here three, four times a year, which is the equivalent of a two-week stay in the Black Hills of South Dakota. And they're going to spend the same amount of money. But it also has given birth to an industry that can be very, very exclusive, strictly financially. So let's bring in Craig Sparks from the Papillion Soccer Club, a guy that Peyton Heilock, our producer here, knows very well because Peyton's an elite soccer player, at least he was. You know, dreams were dashed by injuries or God knows whatever got in the way of your soccer career. But he's an expert in what's happening in this industry, which actually in the United States, it's probably a $16 to $17 billion business, but globally, it's probably a $100 billion business, and that is youth sports. Craig, nice to have you. Welcome.
2: Thanks for having me. Excited to be here. And it's Chris, and now it's with Omaha Surf.
6: I beg your pardon. Chris Sparks with Omaha Surf, yes. But you are an experienced, Chris, a very experienced youth sports guru, if you will, expert in this area. Where are we economically with the average family? What does it spend, Chris, on its youth sports activities? The whole shoot from equipment to coaching to training to uniforms to travel.
2: Yeah, you betcha. First of all, it's too expensive. So there's a lot of variety out there, but to be able to compete at a high level, there is a huge range, and there are some clubs that are spending $5,000 or more to get one player out there. That doesn't even include your travel and some of those kind of things on top of it. So with that,

0: less. But it does take a lot of work. I myself am a volunteer. I've always have been. And that, even with that, it's difficult to keep the cost down. So we have a fundraising coordinator. It takes a lot of time, a lot of effort, from not only the parents of those players, but also the coaches and the club itself, to put effort into it just to raise money to be able to provide those opportunities.
1: Yeah,
0: so it takes a lot of work.
1: Yeah, I know my friends Craig and Tiffany Wolf, who have been a part of Cheer Athletics out there on the 370 corridor. They believe strongly in creating opportunities, and they're doing the same thing out there. They're creating a foundation that provides support for families whose kids probably can't afford it. And that's also fairly common, but it still excludes a lot of people. Now, let me ask you about the parental engagement in this. It used to be, again, parents would send their kids to swim during the summer or play basketball, recreational church league basketball, and they'd pick them up and they'd drop them off. But now they're involved. How do you know if a kid should be in an elite soccer or an elite baseball league? At what age do you know that they have the ability to do this and it's worth it? Or are parents just kidding themselves, thinking that they have the next Lionel Messi on their hands?
0: Well, it's not always an easy answer. And what we try to provide is the opportunities at multiple levels, so that kids that want to try to develop into that have that opportunity. So whenever possible, we try to find, even if it is one level down, a kid that can get proper training that can grow into it. And one thing I've seen over the years is your kids that are all-star players at 10, may not be at 15 to 18. Kids change, kids develop, their interests change, how hard they work changes. So in all honesty, if you're looking at a kid at 10 years old and thinking he's going to be the next Messi, you don't know. It really depends on that kid and that kid's development and everything around him.
1: Now, you're a soccer guy. How much encouragement do you give to parents to have their kids play multiple sports?
0: I've always been a big advocate of it. There's a lot of people would disagree with that, and you need to specialize at, you know, whatever age they believe. I've always been very supportive of it. As long as there's a balance and you're not completely dominating with one sport and just playing the other as a little hobby. My kids, when they grew up, were baseball and soccer, which are both huge time demands. But we had coaches that worked with us. Being a coach myself, I was able to help with the schedules a little bit. So they were super busy every day of the week. But I don't think they would trade either one of those experiences for anything. If you listen to a lot of professionals and people that have kind of made it in athletics, they are all generally very encouraging of multiple sport. A lot of times it's more of the high school age when you hear that, that you really need to specialize. It's tough, very demanding, but I think it benefits the players a lot.
1: All right. Chris, thanks for your time. Great insight. We really appreciate it. That's Chris Sparks from Omaha Surf with us on 1110 KFAB. And like I said, everybody get out of the way because here comes the invasion of a whole bunch of elite athletes, youth athletes into town this week. We're glad to have you here, but, you know, be calm. 746 News Radio 1110 KFAB.
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2: From the A1 United Heating, Air, and Electrical Time Saver Traffic Center, that morning rush is on, but it's mostly over. We didn't really see any big delays along the Dodge Expressway. JFK is still in good shape, although you got that construction southbound at Cape Heart, and they're still working to remove that jackknifed semi on I-80 westbound. It's going to be just around the curve from 42nd. That right shoulder is blocked. That's a look at your roads. I'm Lucy Chapman.
3: Scattered showers as we head through the morning hours. Those should be wrapping up right around the lunch hour. We'll climb to about 79 degrees with a mostly cloudy sky today. A few peaks of sun as we get late in the afternoon. As we go overnight, we'll likely form some fog, low of 68 degrees. We'll have that fog around early Saturday morning before we get sunshine and a high of 92. In the First Alert 6 Weather Center, I'm meteorologist Jarrett Lansford.
1: 66 degrees, Omaha, Council Bluffs, 68 in Lincoln.
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5: Three surveillance programs in Douglas County have tested positive for mosquito-borne viruses. One with West Nile, two with Jamestown Canyon virus. We're being urged to take precautions against mosquitoes. New U.S. tariffs are now in effect on imports from over 80 countries. The 10% tariffs from President Trump replace the previous tariffs. The White House says the new tariffs are tied to the imports of goods made with forced labor. Trump has previously said tariffs were not going away after the Supreme Court struck down last year's tariffs. The co-founder of a Utah artificial intelligence company is accused of making deep fakes using photos of old friends and children. Man's ex-wife allegedly came across the AI-generated photos, which reportedly featured child sexual abuse material and pornography, which had been created using old yearbook photos of women that he knew in high school and college. I'm Craig Evans. More news at the top of the hour at News Radio 1110 KFAB.
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7: 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This is Jim Rose reporting live from the KFAB Sports Control Headquarters. Baseball games last night, KC Royals got beat by Detroit. Final score in that game was 4-2-3, despite a home run from Isaac Collins, the former Creighton Blue Jay. Toronto over Tampa Bay, 3-1. Minnesota, 3-1 over the Guardians. In the National League, Atlanta, 6-5 over St. Louis. Arizona, 10-6 over St. Louis. Atlanta, 6-5 over San Diego. Arizona, 10-6 over St. Louis. Omaha, 12-9 over Salt Lake City. Nick Saban, coach of Alabama, at the big SEC media get-together, was on ESPN, and he said, look, the Big Ten is not better than the SEC. Yeah, they won the last three national championships, but top to bottom, the SEC has better teams, and he's probably right about that. Top three teams in the Big Ten, really good, but the bottom three teams in the SEC are better than the bottom three teams in the Big Ten conference. What about Nebraska football? What's the news? Elijah Judy, the former defensive lineman, has gotten a job. He wants to get into coaching, and he's going to start at the bottom as defensive line coach for Highland Community College in Highland, Kansas. He had 39 tackles playing for the Huskers, including a blocked kick, but here's his chance to move up. He's going to prove whether or not he can recruit, and that is the number one criteria that coaches look for. Can you get guys? And Elijah Judy is going to learn to do that as an assistant coach at Highland Community College. Lane Kiffin, who was born at Lincoln General Hospital, says, I'm really kind of sorry about what happened with Ole Miss. He was telling reporters yesterday the parting shots at his former employer in the press was something he'd handle very differently if he could do it over again. He's also taken an extended break from social media, accepting a challenge from his son to do less trolling of his enemies. LSU is going to visit Ole Miss on September 19th, what is expected to be one of the chippier games in the SEC this season. John Gruden's going to be a broadcaster, a play-by-play guy, the former coach of the Buccaneers. He will be the TV play-by-play guy, along with a former Hall of Famer named Rondé Barber for their August 22nd preseason game against the Chiefs. Tampa Bay versus the Chiefs, August 22nd preseason game. He's 62 years old, said he'd like to try his hand at this. He was an analyst on Monday Night Football. Why is Ryan Fox, the British Open champion, not playing in the British Open or the 3M Classic after winning the British Open? He dropped out of the 3M Classic up in the Twin Cities. Physically, he's just not ready. What do you mean? Well, apparently he filled the claret jug with two bottles of wine after the win at the British Open and partied until 1 o'clock in the morning at Royal Birkdale, at which time the members said, get out, leave, go away. So he went to his rented house and kept partying until 4 o'clock when the car took him to his plane. He says, it's going to take me at least a week to recover. So he had to drop out of the 3M Classic up in the Twin Cities. Sports is news on Nebraska's News, Weather, and Traffic Station. KFAB News Time in the morning, 7:53.
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1: Now, time saver traffic with Lucy Chapman.
2: From the A1 United Heating, Air, and Electrical Time Saver Traffic Center. Well, it looks like you had a little rain coming down across parts of the Omaha area. Maybe give yourself a little extra stopping distance. Slow down a little bit. 680 northbound, the on-ramp from Pacific is now open, although a very short merge, so use caution through there. And 680 southbound, the on-ramp from Pacific is closed. You'll need to either use Center, Dodge, or Maple to head southbound on 680. That's a look at your roads. I'm Lucy Chapman.
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1: This is News Radio 1110 KFAB. A quick check at the forecast. We got a little bit of a chance of showers until about noon today. It clears up, cloudy, a high of 82 to finish off the day. A little bit of patchy fog tomorrow morning before temperatures get real, real high. 106 feels like 100 degrees for the next few days. Looking at local temperatures, 66 degrees, Omaha Council Bluffs, 68 in Lincoln. 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
21: A jury has found Nike liable in a sex discrimination lawsuit in Oregon. Bob Williams reports.
22: In 2018, Heather Hender filed the lawsuit alleging that Nike had a culture of gender discrimination and willfully violated the federal Equal Pay Act. The jury of seven men and one woman awarded Hender $7.5 million in punitive damages and nearly $20,000 in back pay.
21: TV station owners Nexstar and Tegna are accused of violating a court order pausing their merger. A coalition of states is suing to block the merger. A judge ruled the businesses must remain independent while the case moves forward. A full merger would put both newsrooms and TV operations under single corporate control. Google's parent company, Alphabet, and Tesla reported earnings on Wednesday showing some of the effects of the race to spend on artificial intelligence. Both companies reported negative free cash flow as they burned through money on AI. And now Taco Bell may have a treat for you after it was linked to a nasty intestinal illness. Here's Michael Kastner.
23: On its social media accounts, the fast food giant says the deal is for those who've been riding with us and just to show how much we appreciate you. Taco Bell has taken a significant hit after officials linked the cyclosporiasis outbreak to lettuce served at the chain. Placer AI says foot traffic to U.S. locations is down nearly 19%.
21: And a group of New York City landlords suing to stop a new rent freeze that's being pushed by the mayor. Andrew Whitman has more.
24: The seven landlords filed in Staten Island State Court. They're being represented by former Eric Adams Deputy Mayor Randy Mastro. They say Mayor Mamdani essentially cheated the process, appointing six of the nine members after campaigning on a rent freeze. The suit also cites the resignation of a late Adams appointee to the board ahead of that vote. The decision last month marked the first time in city history rents had been frozen on controlled 1 and 2 year leases.
21: I'm Monica Nelson with your consumer and business news.
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26: Not enough pain. I'm Chris Foster, Fox News. There have been 13 straight nights of airstrikes in Iran, and President Trump says he might order a major attack, telling Axios Iran has not received enough pain yet.
27: He is seriously considering restarting major combat operations in Iran, including strikes that would be bigger than the ones carried out in Operation Epic Fury. He says, I am considering a massive attack, bigger than ever before. I am close to making a decision. We are all set for it. Iran, though, has refused to capitulate despite the strikes. It rejected a U.S. ceasefire deal presented by Iraq. Iranian and Iraqi officials tell the New York Times. The sticking point was reportedly over the Strait of Hormuz. Tehran's not interested in a temporary deal that leaves that issue unresolved.
26: It's Fox's Madeline Rivera. As it was in 2024, immigration is shaping up to be a polarizing topic for voters in the midterm elections. Fox's Bill Malugin has more.
28: Now that the border's quiet, the conversation has shifted to what should be done about the millions of illegal immigrants
26: already here, and some Democrats want immigration enforcement ended entirely. More migrant crime is back in the headlines. A Salvadoran illegal immigrant is now charged with felony hit and run causing serious injury or death after police say he killed three people in a crash in North Carolina on Saturday, then tried to flee the scene. But new Fox News polling reveals Democrats are gaining serious ground on immigration after getting destroyed on the topic in 2024. When asked which party would handle immigration better right now, Democrats now have a 1-point lead over Republicans, 50-49%.
0: Republicans had an 8-point lead over Democrats on immigration in the Fox News polling in April. President Trump's replacing tariffs that expired today with new ones, 10-12.5% on imports from 60 countries accused of inadequately enforcing bans on goods produced by forced labor. 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
3: It's 8:02. We've got 66 degrees in Omaha, Council Bluffs, 68 in Lincoln. I'm Craig Evans, News Radio 1110, KFAB. A suspect in a human trafficking case in Omaha now facing federal charges. Stephen Harper is now charged in federal court with possession of child pornography with a prior conviction. Harper and four others were arrested last October following a long-term sex trafficking investigation. He remains charged in Douglas County for keeping a place of prostitution and pandering. Three test pools in Douglas County show mosquito-carried viruses.
5: The Douglas County Health Department has identified three mosquito pools that tested positive through the county's mosquito surveillance program. One pool tested positive for West Nile virus, while two additional pools tested positive for Jamestown Canyon virus. No human cases have been reported in Douglas County so far this season. The health department will continue mosquito surveillance. I'm Terry Leahy.
3: We have more on this story, including preventative measures, at our website. The Omaha Police Department will spend extra time looking for speeders as they participate in the Speeding Catches Up With You operation. It starts Monday, the 27th, goes for 2 weeks to August 9th. The operation is designed to help reduce fatal and serious injury crashes related to excessive speeding. It's funded through a grant from the Nebraska Department of Transportation. I'm Craig Evans, News Radio 1110 KFAB, Nebraska's news, weather, and traffic station. 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
2: From the A1 United Heating, Air, and Electrical Time Saver Traffic Center, well, I-80 westbound, you're getting slow now from about 60th all the way up to 84th. It does start to ease a little bit after that. Looks like possibly the rain that is coming down in parts of Omaha causing some slowdowns there. Eastbound getting a little bit slow. Another crash just coming in at 180th and Marcy. That is going to be southbound on 180th. And the 680 on-ramp from Pacific to 680 northbound, that is now open. That's a look at your roads. I'm Lucy Chapman.
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6: 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Temperatures around the metro, 66 degrees. Omaha, Council Bluffs, 68 in Lincoln.
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11: This is a Bloomberg Money Minute. A number of big changes on the way at Facebook. Meta is launching a new app called Seller that will provide better tools for people who buy and sell the most on Marketplace. The tech giant's also rolling out Facebook Verified, which is a free badge that shows there's a real person behind the profile. And later this year, Facebook will begin a test that will put some users into full-screen video when they open the app. It was a tough day on Wall Street yesterday. Traders were rattled by concerns over whether massive artificial intelligence investments from the tech giants will pay off, sending stocks lower. This morning, things are looking up. Stock futures are rebounding. And even French fries are feeling the squeeze from shaky consumers. Lamb Weston, which is a major potato supplier to restaurants including McDonald's, is warning of modest growth ahead as diners eat out less and restaurants shift toward cheaper menu options. Lamb Weston says it's offering discounts to hold on to customers. Courtney Donahoe, Bloomberg Radio.
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13: 808 News Radio 1110 KFAB. This is Nebraska's Morning News. Coming at 9, we've got the Glenn Beck program. Actually, I think we've got him for 2 hours today. Is that right, Peyton? Because Jean's finally, you know, said, I've got to have a vacation after this.
6: She needs it. Yeah, she's had to work like 2 weeks in a row.
13: It's getting grueling, and she just, I got to take a break. So so we're going to have 2 hours of Glenn Beck before Clay and Buck here on 1110 KFAB. And, of course, the cash contest, chance for you to win some money. Excited about that. Had a delirious Chris Baker Show winner. So we're thrilled about that and hope that you can win one to make your weekend better. This Pete Ricketts ad on Dan Osborne has gotten a lot of play. It's a cute little ditty. Whether it's accurate or not probably depends on your political persuasion. But when I heard it the first time, it evoked memories of that little tune that captivated the country back in 2006 when Pete challenged then sitting U.S. Senator Ben Nelson, who we found out had a lot more than just, you know, the ability to make legislation happen. Remember this? Listen to this.

0: sky.
1: Well, Ben Nelson worked because he beat Pete by 10 points that day. But I guess the songs in the Nebraska political history are very, very popular. And let's see if this one works for Pete against Dan Osborne, who was in a soybean farm near Syracuse yesterday, beating up Pete over ag business and tariffs. Now, much like Lynn Walls, she's the Democrat challenger to Governor Jim Pillen. She was long on accusations and short on specifics. Same thing with Dan Osborne yesterday. We got to fix this, got to fix that. Well, how are you going to do that? What's your plan? What do you want to do? See, Nebraskans kind of like to know, you're right, we got to fix tariffs. Well, what do you want to do about it? So let's see if we get some more specificity out of these guys between now and the election. John Thune, who is the Senate Majority Leader, got into it with the White House yesterday. You might say that nerves are a bit frayed. When you look at the ongoing animosity that is currently brewing between President Trump and some Senate Republicans, it would not be a surprise to have emotions begin to bubble over because things aren't getting done. And there is a lot of criticism of the United States Senate majority of Republicans these days. They haven't cut taxes. They haven't cut spending. And bills are languishing in the chamber that many Americans would like to see passed. The SAVE Act would be one of them. This is the Voter Protection Act. Now, we detailed this for you earlier in the week on 1110 KFAB during the Rosie DiGenosi about what it is in the SAVE Act that is causing people to not want to vote for it. It's not just show a picture ID. You have to prove citizenship, which could be a challenge for some people in remote areas. And they don't have the specifics on how to execute that, which is why some Republicans on the United States Senate side are not excited about this. It doesn't mean they don't believe that the Americans should have to prove their citizens to vote. It's the specifics of this one. But nobody seems to want to address amendments. And unless amendments are addressed, you're not going to get Senate Republicans. And you're certainly not going to get enough Democrats, even though it's an 80-20 issue. So what's the strategy? The strategy, which has been, again, fumbled by Senate Republicans, is go out into the countryside and walk people through this. Don't communicate through Fox News. Communicate through your own personal plea. Go out into the country and tell people this is what's in the bill and this is why you should vote for it. And please call your senator, if he or she is a Democrat, and say, if you don't vote for this, I'm not voting for you. How about that? But we have seen none of that. It has been a debate on Fox News. It has been a debate in the media. And a lot of Americans are left out of this conversation. So we had it boil over yesterday when John Thune was accused by the press secretary for the president of not getting the job done, to which he said, hey, we don't have the votes. I've asked, we don't have the votes. Mr. President, pick up the phone and call a few senators and talk to them yourself. It's got testy. And he was not happy. He's getting blamed for this. He says, look, this is the bill you want. I have taken it to my caucus. We have 53. Okay, that's not enough to get a bill passed the United States Senate. Well, then you need to blow up the filibuster. We don't have enough votes to blow up the filibuster. You got to have 51 to blow up the filibuster. They don't have that for this. Partly because the president attacked Bill Cassidy and Tom Tillis and a few others like John Cornyn, who cost them the election in the primary. And now he has to live with them. This is why they don't support the president. They're lame ducks. They're on their way out. They don't care. And they were attacked by the president, and they lost their primaries. In the case of Tillis, he elected not to run again. They lost their primaries, and now he expects them to work with him? This is the most oddly constructed political strategy I've ever seen. That's it. I'm going to attack you on Monday. On Tuesday, I need you to vote for me. If you've got a different take on this, we'd love to hear it. 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
6: Time to look at Time Saver Traffic with Lucy Chapman.
7: From the A1 United Heating, Air, and Electrical Time Saver Traffic Center. Well, we've got a couple of crashes on 480, or actually on 180th southbound as you approach Pacific. Another crash, I-80 westbound to the JFK southbound, although that is off to the right shoulder. And watch for delays, 90th still closed, just off of Dodge southbound. That's a look at your roads. I'm Lucy Chapman.
8: Scattered showers as we head through the morning hours. Those should be wrapping up right around the lunch hour. And we'll climb to about 79 degrees with a mostly cloudy sky today. A few peaks of sun as we get late in the afternoon. As we go overnight, we'll likely form some fog, low of 68 degrees. We'll have that fog around early Saturday morning before we get sunshine and a high of 92. In the First Alert 6 Weather Center, I'm meteorologist Jarrett Lansford.
6: 66 degrees, Omaha, Council Bluffs, 68 in Lincoln.
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10: A man accused of shooting his cousin at a private party in a church basement last year is deemed fit for trial. 35-year-old Bismillah Mohammadi had originally been ruled not competent to stand trial. Senate Republicans are blocking an effort to force a vote on ending U.S. involvement in the war with Iran. The motion failed 47-49 with one Republican joining Democrats in support and one Democrat voting against it. The White House Correspondents Association will try again tonight to hold its annual Correspondents' Dinner. The dinner featuring the president was to be held last April, but had to be rescheduled after it became the scene of an assassination attempt. New details are emerging from an alleged ransom note sent to Today Show co-host Savannah Guthrie. The message demanded millions of dollars in Bitcoin and threatened the life of her mother Nancy, who had just been reported missing. The note reportedly referenced a white smartwatch near her bed and a damaged backyard floodlight. The FBI is still investigating whether the note is legitimate. I'm Craig Evans. More news at the bottom of the hour at News Radio 1110 KFAB.
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1: 819 News Radio 1110 KFB. One more check of sports from last night. In case you missed the scores, the Tigers beat the Royals 4-3, even though Isaac Collins of Creighton hit a home run, two-run shot. Detroit still won it. Toronto over Tampa Bay. Minnesota beat Cleveland 3-1. Braves 6-5 over the Padres. Arizona 10-6 over the Cardinals. No interleague games scheduled. Omaha Storm Chasers 12-9 over the Salt Lake City Bees. All 32 teams continue to report for the start of training camp around the NFL. The Vikings hit the field starting next week. Minnesota rookies expected to report on Sunday. All the vets arrive by Tuesday. Packers have rookies report on Monday. Veterans arriving the following day. Same, pretty much the same deal for the Chiefs down at Missouri Western University in St. Joe, Missouri. Fernando Mendoza, the number one pick in the draft, comes to terms with the Raiders. He gets a four-year, $57 million deal, which is fully guaranteed. Meanwhile, one of the guys in New York City for the Heisman Trophy ceremony was Diego Pavia from Vanderbilt. Well, despite his success as a college quarterback, it didn't translate into the NFL. He was an undrafted free agent. He signed with the Ravens, and he's already been waived. They haven't even really played any spring training scrimmages. They really haven't had much spring training activity at all, and they've already waived him. He was the first Heisman Trophy finalist in 12 years to go undrafted. Meanwhile, down at SEC Media Days, Nick Saban, who has become an apologist for the Southeastern Conference, even though he's pretty much a Midwest guy, and a lot of his coaching chops were built when he was in the MAC and then in the Big Ten Conference, says, let's just be honest about it. This talk about the Big Ten being that much better than the SEC.
12: Whoever wins a national championship doesn't define who has the best conference.
13: Mm-hmm.
12: I think the best conference gets defined by how many good teams do you have from top to bottom, and I think the SEC has a lot of good teams from top to bottom.
1: Yeah, they are probably better top to bottom, and as Saban says, just look at the record.
12: Last year we had five teams in the playoffs, you know, as an SEC conference, which says that there's, you know, pretty good depth in this league. A couple other teams, Vanderbilt and Texas, could have got in. So there's a lot of good teams in the SEC.
1: Yeah, he's right. There are a lot of good teams in the SEC. They typically don't perform as well in meaningless bowl games, but top to bottom, the material is still down there. Kansas City Royals shortstop Bobby Witt is on the injured reserve list for the first time in his entire career. He was placed on the 10-day IL on Wednesday. He has a sore back. His hitting has dropped off a little, but he still leads the American League with 30 stolen bases. Sports is news on Nebraska's News, Weather, and Traffic Station. We got the Rosie DiGenosi at 8:50. KFAB News Time in the morning, 8:22.
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7: From the A1 United Heating, Air, and Electrical Time Saver Traffic Center. Well, the bad news is you've got more rain coming down across the Omaha area, and that is causing some slowdowns. That earlier jackknifed semi at I-80 westbound at 42nd, they are still working to get that moved out of the ditch, so watch for that right shoulder blocked. 180th and Center, you've got a crash there, and also watch for delays on the I-80 westbound to the JFK southbound, right under the bridge. You've got a car off to the right shoulder facing the wrong way. That's a look at your roads. I'm Lucy Chapman.
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6: 8:23 here on News Radio 1110 KFAB. A 30% chance of showers until about noon today. High of 82 degrees and cloudy. Man, it really spikes up tomorrow. 106 heat index with a little bit of fog in the morning. 100 degrees throughout this weekend and into early next week. Temperatures 66 degrees. Omaha Council Bluffs 68 in Lincoln.
1: Okey-dokey, 824 and 1110 KFAB. As we have Greg Wagner in the Outdoor Report from Nebraska Game and Parks comes your way in about 20 minutes or so. Going to want to be around for that. Caitlin Clark from the Indiana Fever, the superstar basketball player from over in Iowa, riding high after a franchise record 123-88 blowout of the Connecticut Sun. But some of the good vibes were overshadowed by a USA Today strongly worded column criticizing Clark. The column came from Nancy Armour. She is a sports columnist for USA Today. I don't know how many people read USA Today anymore. But in a piece entitled, Caitlin Clark's flopping isn't just annoying, it's becoming dangerous. The columnist accuses Clark of exaggerating contact during recent incidents against the Las Vegas Aces and the Golden State Valkyries. Now, full disclosure, I don't watch the WNBA. I'm sure Peyton's all over the WNBA, but I'm not.
6: Yeah, I have a subscription. I get all the games.
1: Yeah. You're probably on the fan chat rooms.
6: Yeah.
1: Anyway, she says that tying Clark's on-court frustration is racist. Chelsea Gray received after the Aces game this is apparently one of the other players, suggesting that she, Clark, bears some responsibility for how a fringe element of her fan base behaves. As you know, there has been a lot of criticism of the other WNBA players because they're throwing Caitlin Clark around on the floor. And unfortunately, it has ginned up a lot of anti-sentiment toward many of the other WNBA players, but she's having a great year. She just scored 45 in a game against Seattle. She's become the fastest player in WNBA history to get to 200 three-pointers. So she's having a good run. The problem is that this lady, Nancy Armour, says the criticism against the black players in the WNBA is dangerous for them. So by Clark engaging with this off-the-court controversy, it's made it more dangerous for black players in the WNBA. And Ms. Armour apparently is fairly short in the history area. She compared it to the brutal capture, torture, and murder of a black kid named Emmett Till in Mississippi in 1955. Now, for those of you who are adept at history, you'll know who Emmett Till is and the story of Emmett Till. This is one of the worst cases of racism in the country's history, certainly since Reconstruction. This is pre all of the civil rights laws of the 1960s. But this kid was accused, it was never proven, was accused of making an advance toward a white woman down in Mississippi. And a bunch of white guys then rounded up Emmett and chopped him up pretty good. And it served as, in many cases, in many views, in the eyes of many, as the precursor to the civil rights laws. But this lady, Ms. Armour, is comparing that incident to what's happening in the WNBA today, which is not just irresponsible, it's quite stupid. So the WNBA then roared back and said, look, this woman is legitimately unhinged, and this Ms. Armour is not a real journalist. So she had to walk back the reference to the Emmett Till incident. My concern is, where was the editor? Who was looking at her material before it went out on USA Today? This is a national newspaper. Does anybody care? Does anybody know? What don't they know? Why would they allow a column on a 2026 white basketball player in a women's basketball league? Why would they allow a column that somehow connects the physical nature of defense against Caitlin Clark and the outpouring of sympathy for her somehow likened to one of the worst racially charged brutal crimes in history? I don't know. Color me strange. I guess I'm just old-fashioned. Please, somebody, some adult show up in the room. It's 8:28 on 1110 KFAB. We're going to have a news update shortly. Jim Rose for the Garage Company. 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
31: On August 4th, 1962, Marilyn Monroe died. 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The third way. I'm Jake Brennan. 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
32: News. I'm Therese Crowley. Ready for more pain? After 13 nights of CENTCOM airstrikes, President Trump suggests Iran hasn't felt enough pain yet to make a deal. So he's weighing a massive new attack, bigger than Epic Fury, to get them to the table.
33: They would like to do something, but I say they're not ready yet. They need more of the same.
32: The president also saying he'll use frozen Iranian assets to pay for any damage to ships and Gulf neighbors. Iran's foreign minister warning the chaos from that confiscation won't be pretty or peaceful. President Trump braving a threat environment tonight. The rescheduled White House Correspondents' Dinner at the D.C. Waldorf tonight after the attempt on his life at the April Hilton dinner.
0: The Secret Service has investigated roughly 10,000 threat cases so far this year alone. That's a 40% increase compared to this time last year.
32: Fox's Christina Coleman. 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
5: It's 8:34. We've got 66 degrees in Omaha, Council Bluffs, 68 in Lincoln. I'm Craig Evans, News Radio, 1110 KFAB. After originally being ruled not competent to stand trial, the suspect in a shooting at an Omaha, as a suspect in a shooting at an Omaha area church, 35-year-old Bismillah Mohammadi is now deemed fit for trial. He was arrested after shooting his cousin during a private party at Divine Shepherd Lutheran Church near Millard South High School in May of last year. A semi-truck lands in a ditch off I-80 near 60th Street before 3 o'clock this morning. One person taken to a hospital. The investigation continues. Nebraska Governor Jim Pillen joined governors from across the country as President Trump detailed the ratepayer protection pledge. Trump announced a commitment from major utilities and companies that consumers will not bear the extra electricity costs of the AI data center expansions across the U.S. Pillen said this reinforces Nebraska policy. Lawmakers have established rules that shifted the financial burden from constructing new energy generation to the large corporations. The summer heat blast furnace gets turned back on this weekend in our area, and it could stay a while.
7: Looks like we're going to be stuck in the 90s through at least Wednesday of the coming week, so not cooling off quite nearly as much as we saw the last few days.
5: Omaha National Weather Service meteorologist Katie Gross says high pressure is building back into the region after the cool burst of the last few days. I'm Craig Evans, News Radio 1110 KFAB, Nebraska's news, weather, and traffic station. 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
8: From the A1 United Heating, Air, and Electrical Time Saver Traffic Center, well, you're still seeing some rain coming down across the Omaha area, and that's going to make it a little slick out there. You're going to want to slow down as you come around the curve on I-80 westbound at about 60th. Still have that right shoulder blocked as they try to remove that earlier truck in the ditch. Also, a crash on I-80 westbound to the JFK southbound. It's going to be underneath all of those bridges. Both shoulders are blocked, so a little slow through there. That's a look at your roads. I'm Lucy Chapman.
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6: Looking at the forecast today, looks like there's going to be a chance of showers. Should wrap up between 10 a.m. and noon. Rest of the day, mid-80s, cloudy. Tomorrow it's going to be real, real hot. And all throughout the weekend, 100 degrees plus all weekend. Temperatures high with bright skies and shining suns. Temperatures around the metro, 66 degrees. Omaha Council Bluffs, 68 in Lincoln. Time to look at the markets as they open up on a Friday. A little bit of green, stocks are changed as oil surge eases. Dow Jones, 51,793. S&P 500, 7,417. And the NASDAQ, 25,108, only in the red.
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1: Yeah, it'll make you rich. You got to pay taxes on that. What's the Mendoza line? $500 or less, you don't have to pay tax on it, but $500 and over, you do. Sorry about that. So it's a little less than $1,000, but it's still worth winning. It's better than nothing. It's better than a flat tire. Nebraska's Morning News ahead of the Glenn Beck Show at 9 o'clock here on 1110 KFAB. We got Greg Wagner and his report on Nebraska Game and Parks. He shows up in about, 10 minutes or so. A little less than that, about 5 minutes or so he'll be in here. How about this? Over in Austria, the building where Adolf Hitler was born, near the Austrian border with Germany, officially began a new life as a police station this week, a conversion that Austria's government hopes will prevent it from serving as a place of pilgrimage for neo-Nazis. Apparently, it was some sort of a national landmark for neo-Nazis, so they have turned his birthplace into a police station. So if neo-Nazis want, I don't think you can be one over there. I'm not sure if they've relaxed those laws, but for a long time in Germany, you couldn't be one. If you were one, you got locked up. So maybe they've relaxed that. Maybe things have become a little bit softer over there for people who want to express themselves. But, they have turned many of the rooms into cells. They put bars up and single toilets in these rooms so that when they lock somebody up over there, they can say, I'm in Hitler's birthplace, and I'm locked up now like he should have been. That's what's going on over in Europe. We have a lot of stuff heating up politically in the country right now. What about the SAVE Act? What about the Protect College Sports Act? The House has recessed. The United States House of Representatives has taken off. They have recessed for August. I don't know how much they'll be back between now and the election, but this means not a whole lot's going to get done. Now, they have passed the SAVE Act like three times, because all you need is a simple majority to pass legislation in the House. In the United States Senate, you got to have 60 votes unless it involves money. If it involves money, it can be reconciliation, and all you need is a separate majority vote. And the Republicans are trying everything they can to turn some of these bills into reconciliation bills. So far, to limited amounts of success. And it's causing a lot of problems for Republicans. And now you're hearing from many, many corners of the American political spectrum.

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7: From the A1 United Heating, Air, and Electrical Time Saver Traffic Center, a little slow to access the Dodge Expressway westbound from 680. The on-ramp to 680 northbound from Pacific is open. The on-ramp to southbound is closed from Pacific. That's making traffic a little slow on Pacific. If you're eastbound, also a little slow on Dodge southbound, or southbound 90th is closed from Dodge. That's a look at your roads. I'm Lucy Chapman.
6: Thank you, Lucy. Time to look at the forecast here. There's a slight chance of showers until about 10, 11, 12. It'll wrap up. Then we're looking at a chance of fog tomorrow morning, but real high heats, hundreds all weekend and into next weekend. Looking at temperatures around the forecast, 66 degrees, Omaha Council Bluffs, 68 in Lincoln.
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9: One person is taken to a hospital after a semi-truck lands in a ditch off I-80 near 60th Street early this morning. The investigation is ongoing. President Trump will decide soon on whether to launch a massive attack against Iran. Speaking to Axios, Trump said the strikes would be bigger than the ones conducted during Operation Epic Fury. Trump suggested the Iranians have not received enough pain yet. An FDA advisory panel is considering whether peptides can be made by licensed pharmacies and sold with a prescription. Peptides are compounds that are often marketed as wellness treatments, and they've been touted to help everything from wound healing to weight loss. They're also endorsed by Health and Human Services Secretary Robert F. Kennedy Jr. FDA scientists have said that there's not much evidence supporting the safety and effectiveness of the seven peptides up for consideration. Stress is one reason why people use cannabis, but it may have the opposite effect for regular users. Research finds cannabis users often have higher levels of cortisol in the morning than people who do not use cannabis. That could have a negative effect on stress response systems over time. I'm Craig Evans. More news at the top of the hour at News Radio 1110 KFAB.
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11: All right. Don't go messing with a country boy. Is this a Pete Ricketts ad? Is this the latest Pete Ricketts ad against Dan Osborne? No, this is the theme for Greg Wagner. Game and Parks Report.
12: For what it's worth.
11: Yeah.
12: How you doing, big guy?
11: Good. How you doing?
12: Good. Gonna get hot again.
11: 106

0: heat index tomorrow.
1: It's Nebraska. You're used to it. I'm used to it. But
0: so if you're out there doing stuff, what should you be thinking about? What
1: just take
0: quick preparation.
1: Breaks. Yeah, just take it easy. You need to get up early. You need to get up about rosy time, which is way before first light. Get situated, then do your fishing and everything else. If you're going to be like tubing or doing anything like that, maybe you're going up on the Niobrara on the Elkhorn, I would say you start about 8:30, 9 o'clock. You're done by about 11:30 or noon when the heat really sets in.
0: So do you see, when the weather forecast is for that, super hot, do you see a spike in lakes attendance? Or do you have basically the same number of people going every year?
1: Same number. Yeah. Those that are going are going.
0: Okay.
1: Those that have made plans have made plans. We will see in the heat of the afternoon traffic really back off on some of these rivers and reservoirs when it gets just almost unbearable.
0: That hot? Mm-hmm. Okay, so if you want to go fishing, what do you do?
1: It's O-dark 30. It's zero dark 30 in the morning and then in the evening. First hour and a half of light, last hour and a half of light. Bluegill, you know, the kids like them, but go in the deeper water, the darker water for big bluegill. And you can catch some bass this time of year, but you got to throw big hardware at them, big stuff.
0: Go down
1: match
0: deep.
1: Match the hatch. Yeah, go down a little deep, maybe with a cranker, and match the hatch. See what you see swimming. If you see big minnows, you know, then match that fathead minnow to your lure. Or a little bluegill, do that.
0: But by 10 o'clock in the morning, shut her down.
1: No. It's siesta time.
0: It's over. Yeah. By 10 o'clock in the morning, just pull it out and get the hell out. Yeah.
1: That's right.
0: Okay. What about hunting? Do we need to buy the deer permit here yet?
1: Yeah, we do. This is the time you as the resident or your non-resident friends, family members, or clients need to get your deer permits if you've not done so already. We've got lower numbers of deer permits. We have lower numbers of deer this year. So you got to get on it a little quicker than normal. Mm-hmm. Don't wait till, you know, we get the first cottonwood leaves starting to turn yellow.
0: And what's on the outdoor bulletin board?
1: Wild fruits and berries. You wouldn't think in Nebraska, James. Wild fruits and berries, but we have choke cherries that are ripe. They're drought tolerant.
0: Okay.
1: And sand cherries. But we get into late July into early August, we have wild fruits and berries.
0: Okay, buddy. Thanks for swinging by.
1: Thank you. I appreciate you.
0: That's Greg Wagner from Nebraska Game and Parks. Time for the Rosie Digit Friday on 1110 KFEB. Let's start off with fake news that you can trust from the Babylon Bee. A Gen Zer is devastated. He thinks he may have nailed the job interview. And now for the real thing. It's Friday. After a two-day break, we're headed back into the oven this weekend. Heat index for Omaha tomorrow, 106. Overnight, no American bases were attacked by Iranian proxies. So, a night without losing any of our guys. It's becoming more and more clear what we are hearing from the president and what is happening over there don't match. Said this would be over in a month. That was 6 months ago. Said we destroyed their whole army and navy and missile launchers. Well, then how did that guided missile hit our base in Jordan? Smart, experienced military brains say we can't win this without an invasion of ground troops. At the very least, seize control of the Straits of Hormuz. Can we topple the radical militant Islamists? Don't know. Last time we did it, in Iran, 70 years ago, replacing a socialist president with the Shah, most Iranians went to work on camelback. Congressional Republicans have resumed their circular firing squad. The squabbling is keeping Trump's SAVE Act and Defense Authorization Bill from passage in the U.S. Senate. Trump Press Secretary Caroline Leavitt called out Majority Leader John Thune by name, says it's his fault. Thune fired back, "We don't have the votes." And you don't think I'm doing the job? Pick up the phone, call them yourself. Going up, traffic at Eppley Airfield, Omaha's user-friendly airport, saw 530,000 passengers in June, all-time record. The series had something to do with it, but not all of it. The market dipped again, big drops on the NASDAQ and the Dow. If you're nervous now, imagine Iran with a nuclear weapon. While all the other tech companies have seen billions in venture capital pour in for an AI build-out, chugging right along, is Old Ironsides, IBM. While Alphabet showed a negative cash flow through Q2, IBM banked $4.8 billion. The tech industry might have abandoned mainframe computers for the cloud, but IBM's customers in the real economy still need them. CEO Arvind Krishna told the Wall Street Journal, customers still need somebody to come and hold their hand, and that's us. 1 year ago, Omaha Public Schools Superintendent Matthew Ray declared, by 2030, 100% of our kids will be reading proficiently at grade level. They're off to a bad start. On the ACT English language portion taken this last spring, OPS kids scored a 12.6, 7 points below the Nebraska average. On practice tests, if the kid just randomly picks answers, he'd get an 11. According to a Stanford University research project, Omaha public school students are 3 grades behind the national average, $875 million a year. The growing buzz in Hollywood is about Cold War pick The Brink of War. It takes us inside the clandestine Iceland summit in 1986 between Ronald Reagan and Head Red Mikhail Gorbachev. When the U.S. and Soviet Union were this close to nuclear war, Jeff Daniels plays Reagan, Jared Harris plays Gorbachev. This movie makes it seem like each president had his finger on the button. Going down, Nebraskans on food stamps. Since the Big Beautiful Bill was passed last July, 17%, 6,000 less just last month. Why the drop? Well, you got to prove you need them. 125,000 Nebraskans still do. For years, golf's greatest Jack Nicklaus owed his success to a stable home life. Throughout his career, he never spent more than 2 weeks away from wife Barbara and their 5 kids. Now, 86, he remembers handing a sponsor check for $10,000 when that was real money. Back across the table, when a sponsor wanted him to spend Christmas with them. Says his 24 grandchildren and 7 great-grandchildren mean more to him than all 18 major championships combined. This week's winners in the Tournament of Rosies, Jim and Jane Garfield of Central City, 51 Julys together this week. One more sign of the times, sent in by listener Doug. On the marquee outside the Old Mill Tavern on Route 24 in Chester, New Jersey, it reads, "Soccer? You want to watch guys struggle to score? Just come on in." Talk again in 69 hours. In the meantime, make them all count.
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3: From the A1 United Heating, Air, and Electrical Time Saver Traffic Center, that rain is starting to wrap up, but you still have wet streets in the Omaha, Council Bluffs, Bellevue area. Give yourself a little extra stopping distance. 90th southbound from Dodge is still closed. 680 northbound, the on-ramp from Pacific is now open. That's a look at your roads. I'm Lucy Chapman.
2: Thank you, Lucy. Looking at the forecast for the one last time here on a Friday on Nebraska's Morning News. Shower chances until about noon today, a high of 82 degrees and cloudy, but it really picks up tomorrow. Heat index as high as 106, getting sunny as the day goes on. You might have a little bit of patchy fog in the morning. Sunday into Monday and Tuesday, it does not get any better. High 90s, almost to 100. 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
17: Another tack on tariffs. I'm Chris Foster of Fox News. New tariffs are in effect, replacing others expiring today, covering more than 99% of U.S. imports, the White House says.
18: Imports from 60 countries will face anywhere from 10% to 12.5% tariffs in response to what the Trump administration says are human rights abuse and distortive trade practices. The administration has relied on different authorities to maintain a tariff regime after the U.S. Supreme Court struck down so-called reciprocal tariffs in February.
17: Fox's Jared Halpern. There have been more airstrikes in Iran, and President Trump says he's considering something bigger because Iran has not received enough pain yet.
19: Those attacks by U.S. forces over military targets in Iran began at about 2 a.m. local time. The strikes lasted for more than 2 hours. This was the 13th night in a row that the U.S. targeted military targets inside of Iran. It comes as President Trump is warning of something possibly much bigger on the horizon, telling Axios there could be a massive attack on Iran, that the president is close to a decision, but a decision has not been made yet. One thing the president has been firm on over and over again, the fact that he says Iran will never have a nuclear weapon.
17: Fox's Steve Harrigan. A redo of the White House Correspondents Association dinners tonight at the Waldorf Astoria Hotel in D.C. instead of the Washington Hilton.
20: The event tonight is going to have some new security measures after a gunman stormed the ballroom during April's dinner in an attempt to take the president's life. Some of those new measures include mandatory guest registration for everyone attending. It will pre-vet everyone in that room who will have to show a QR code to get in. There will also be only one entrance.
17: Fox is Jackie Heinrich. Colt Gray pleads guilty to all charges, including murder, for a 2024 shooting at his high school in Georgia. Four people died. He and his father are expected to be sentenced next week. The father convicted of murder and manslaughter for buying the rifle, knowing about his son's mental health problems. 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
21: A suspect in a human trafficking case in Omaha is now facing federal charges. Stephen Harper is charged in federal court with possession of child pornography with a prior conviction. Harper and four others were arrested last October following a long-term sex trafficking investigation. He remains charged in Douglas County for keeping a place of prostitution and pandering. Three test pools in Douglas County have tested positive for mosquito-carried viruses. One pool tested positive for West Nile virus. Two others tested positive for Jamestown Canyon virus. No human cases have been reported in Douglas County so far this year. We have more on the story at our website, kfab.com/news. The Omaha Police Department will spend extra time looking for speeders as they participate in the Speeding Catches Up With You operation. It starts Monday, the 27th, and goes for 2 weeks to August 9th. I'm Craig Evans.
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1: Scattered showers as we head through the morning hours. Those should be wrapping up right around the lunch hour. It will climb to about 79 degrees with a mostly cloudy sky today. A few peaks of sun as we get late in the afternoon. As we go overnight, we'll likely form some fog, low of 68 degrees. We'll have that fog around early Saturday morning before we get sunshine and a high of 92. First Alert 6 Weather Center, I'm meteorologist Garrett Lynch.
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0: flashbacks, maybe even some pithy comments from the YouTube live stream. By the way, if you haven't checked us out yet on YouTube, please do. 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
4: Welcome back in. Clay and Buck, we are rolling through the Friday edition of the program, and we are closing up shop here. Scott in Kentucky has been waiting for like 3 hours to say this. Scott, what you got for us?
5: Afternoon, gentlemen. Thank you for taking my call. This war in Iran is going to go on. Trump has already lost the Iran war. He could buy all the bombs he wants, but the Iranian people are not going to break. Look, what troubles me the most is Trump is being blackmailed by Netanyahu.
4: Yeah, all right. Hang up. Look, producer Greg, like these guys who just want to filibuster, we gotta nip them in the bud here. But yes, the war in Iran is continuing. We'll talk about what's going on in the Strait of Hormuz. Iran is obliterated in many ways, but is committed to religious fundamentalism. And so how do you negotiate with religious fundamentalists? To Buck's credit, he's been saying this for months on the program, and we will see how it ends up resolving.
6: My advantage in this whole process, Clay, I would say, of analyzing this from what a lot of people have been saying in the media is, I know how crazy the crazy gets with these types.
4: Yeah.
6: With these, the Ayatollahs. It's a level of crazy that a lot of people, I don't know if Trump really even understood the level of crazy he was dealing with. I think that's been a surprise to him. Go ahead.
4: News. We've been breaking some of this news during the course of the program. DNC has officially signed off on a calendar, according to Alex Thompson. You were asking date, Buck. January 22nd, 2028. That is not very long from now. That will be the South Carolina primary. It will be followed by Nevada on February 1st, New Hampshire on February 8th, New Mexico on February 15th, Michigan on February 29th, and Virginia on, I guess it's a leap day, February 29th. Then there's a week off before Super Tuesday. So that is the calendar that is in place. We will be talking 2028 legitimately within a day or two of the midterms actually having taken place. Couple other news I jotted down, Buck. I wanted to mention this. Bahrain and Kuwait actually have been participating in the strikes on Iran using their own fighter jets to bomb Iran, according to the Wall Street Journal, which is at least somewhat interesting. Israel has not been involved in these attacks. And the Dodgers were at the White House, much to the chagrin of many in the left-wing sports media out there. And I do want to reiterate again, it's pretty cool. Sophie Cunningham, same week she came out and said men shouldn't be in women's sports, her overall shoe is completely sold out in all sizes for men and women everywhere.
6: You going to wear a Sophie Cunningham jersey anytime soon, buddy?
4: I am not. I do not wear jerseys of people that are younger than me. I think that's a little bit weird. So, with one exception, I did have a U.S. men's soccer jersey that I would wear, but those guys are all younger. But I feel like if you're rooting for the USA, it's different.
6: If Sophie Cunningham did a shoot right now with Siren of what's her name,
4: Sydney Sweeney's lingerie Sydney company, Sweeney it fame. Would be a brilliant.
6: She'd be worth like $50 to $100 million, I guarantee you, within a year. So there's that.
4: Amen.
7: Speaking truth and having fun. Clay Travis and Buck Sexton.
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12: A new lawsuit over new tariffs. I'm Lisa Brady, Fox News. Two small businesses based in the U.S. already going to court to challenge Trump tariffs announced yesterday on goods from 60 countries.
13: This is all about forced labor in other countries. Now, the senior administration officials are telling us that this is not a replacement for the Section 122 tariffs that expired at 12:01 Eastern Time this morning. But the fact is that these new tariffs started the same moment that those emergency tariffs ended by law this morning. Now, this is low-hanging fruit for the Trump administration because multiple administrations have long tracked the use of forced labor in countries across the globe. It's well documented.
12: Fox Business's Edward Lawrence at the White House. The lawsuit argues the new tariffs exceed the president's authority and require more detailed country-specific findings about forced labor to be legally justified. The administration has been pivoting to different statutes for tariffs after the U.S. Supreme Court struck down the use of an Emergency Powers Act. President Trump is set to make an Oval Office announcement about American nuclear innovation, reportedly as part of a push to expand domestic energy production. So far, he has not announced any strategy change in Iran.
14: U.S. forces continue to grind away night after night, attacking Iranian military positions inside of Iran. Last night, the 13th night in a row, President Trump spoke to Axios, warned about a potential massive invasion of Iran. But he did say he hadn't reached that decision yet.
12: Fox's Steve Harrigan in Tel Aviv. Iran ramping up its counter threats, warning people to stay away from U.S. bases in the region as it keeps attacking Gulf neighbors. A teenager charged in a deadly mass shooting at his Georgia high school in 2024 changes his plea to guilty. Colt Gray was 14 when he killed two students and two teachers, wounding others. His father was convicted on charges including murder for giving him the gun. America is listening to Fox News.
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15: Summer heat returns this weekend with a vengeance. A heat advisory will be in effect Saturday afternoon, and an extreme heat watch takes over Sunday and Monday.
16: It's just that high pressure is kind of building back into the region after we had this little burst of cool air move through, and that's just going to keep us hot through the whole weekend.
15: National Weather Service meteorologist Katie Gross says it could be a little worse than the last heat wave. A man accused of shooting and killing another man in Nebraska City is being held on a $2 million bond. Police say the suspect, 28-year-old Joseph Angus, got into an argument with Will Neiman in front of a home near 11th Avenue and North Forest Street. Angus is then accused of shooting and killing Neiman before shooting himself. Angus survived and now faces two charges, including first-degree murder. I'm Elaine Lee Irvin.
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17: Spotty showers will wrap up by midday, keeping the afternoon dry with mostly cloudy skies and temperatures reaching the upper 70s and lower 80s. Tonight, we'll see partly cloudy skies with temperatures falling down to the upper 60s and lower 70s. And then tomorrow, the temperatures are going to increase back into the lower 90s with muggy conditions. From the First Alert 6 Weather Center, I'm meteorologist Bill Fogle.
18: Thank you, Bill. 2 o'clock hour here on a Friday, getting ready for the big show with Chris Baker behind the helm. Looking at temperatures around the metro, 70 degrees, Omaha, Council Bluffs, 73 in Lincoln. 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
3: 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He's back. Chris Baker on News Radio 1110 KFAB.
1: Good afternoon. It's the Chris Baker radio program here on News Radio 1110 KFAB. Very excited to be here. Happy Friday. We got reverse trivia coming up. And that's going to be really awesome, and we look forward to playing that with you today and other stuff going on. You know, last night I was reminiscing with another friend of mine in the world of talk radio, and we were just talking about how much there were things about the Rush Limbaugh show, or as I used to call it, the Rush Bing Bang show, that we used to really enjoy, and both of us decided on our shows today. No, I'm not a gossip. All right. We both decided that when we do our shows today, we would do the Rush Limbaugh open line Friday. So I said, okay, fine. We'll see what happens. So let's do that. So first out of the box, that's right, we will bring back the Rush Limbaugh open line Friday, where you get to pick the topics, and I will throw in one of my favorite things to do, which I rarely do. We'll throw in Ask Chris. So we'll throw that in too. Maybe it's advice, maybe it's a question, whatever it may be, anything goes today. So we are wide open on that. Also, in other big news, there is a gigantic it's a big debate going on right now, and that has to do with the flock cameras or license plate reader cameras. A lot of people out there don't like them, and I understand why, because you don't want to be surveilled every single place you go. But on the other side of it, law enforcement makes a pretty strong argument that they solve a lot of crimes using this technology. I am one who hopes that there can be a middle ground, because I believe in privacy. I don't think I need to be tracked everywhere. So on the show today, I will be I'm going through a big, fat, thick article. It's a big, fat, thick article, man. It's like huge, huge. And let me get it here. I just want to bang it on the camera or on the microphone, because we don't have a camera. Here it is. Look at this, Peyton. By the way, congratulations. Peyton made it off the toilet today.
2: That's good. I'm here.
1: Congratulations. I sent over a champagne cork. Anyway, listen to this. That's a big, thick article there. And so it goes through, the story goes through all the good things that are done with these cameras. And then it also talks about where idiots have abused these cameras. So we do need to, I would like to talk about that today, just because, you know, technology, it grows, right? Culture changes. And a lot of these flock cameras, and I know that there are many people who do not like them, and I understand it. But at the same time, it's technology, and law enforcement can make a very strong case about what they've been able to accomplish with these cameras. They've been able to document drug smuggling rings. They've been able to find missing persons. They've been able to find violent criminals. They do have a great case. But again, the public is very concerned about their privacy. They don't want anybody to know what they're doing and that they're sneaking around and, you know, that kind of crap. So there we go. All right. It's Chris Baker Show. Here we go. We're trying the Rush Limbaugh Open Line Fridays. By the way, do you remember Rush Limbaugh?
2: just making sure. Greatest talk host other than me. All right, we'll try Jeff. Welcome, Jeff. You're on News Radio 1110 KFAB.
4: Hey, thanks, Chris. Great job giving the tip of the hat to Rush and the Open Line Friday. I thought I'd just christen the ship to see what your thoughts are on what we can do to eliminate all the panhandlers at every single island and corner across Omaha. You get off the interstate on Maple, there's a 2-foot stack of trash because they frequent it so much that they're creating their own little landfill. And it just, they stop traffic. It's just, it's dangerous. It's ridiculous. And all you're doing is feeding their addictions.
2: Well, you know, I don't know how you stop it. This, from what if I remember, the city of Omaha had an ordinance passed that you can't be panhandling. And at the same time, law enforcement, you know, the Omaha Police Department is undermanned. There's a big debate, by the way, on how much they're undermanned. The city says they're 70 officers down. Various officers I've spoken with say that they're 200 officers down. I'm going to listen to the officers over the city government. So
4: if you'd like to give me a job, I'll take that job. I'll be the panhandler, sergeant, panhandler, and I'll just go around very reasonable rate. And, I'll do half the pension. I won't even do a full pension.
2: What are you selling yourself short for, sir? Sir, why would you sell yourself short?
4: They say do what you love and you don't work another day in your life. I'd almost have to pay them.
2: Oh, wow. Why do the panhandlers bother you?
4: Just when you watch them slow traffic down, step into traffic, and then these people handing money off to let these people go out and get drunk and high some more. It just it baffles my mind.
2: Yeah. Well, it is weird. The panhandlers, I don't know, they make me feel weird. Because, you know, they're just looking at you. Like, you going to give me some money or what? Well, no, I'm not going to. And they just look at you, you know. They just scowl at you and stuff. So, all right. Well, we will address that there, Mr. Jeff. Thanks a lot. Really appreciate it. Good to have you out there in the audience. It's the Chris Baker Show. The panhandler thing, I don't know what you do because the city passed an ordinance, and I'd have to look at it. I can't remember how it worked. I think how it worked is probably the wrong way to characterize it. What it's supposed to do, because I see panhandlers all the time. And, the thing is that you would have to have police officers nonstop going out and rousting these guys. And then what do you want them to do? Do you want them to give the guys a ticket that they won't pay, or do you want to throw them in jail? That's, you know, I guess on a hot day, if I was a hobo, I'd want to be thrown in jail because that'd be better than sitting out on the intersection. But, it's one thing to pass an ordinance. It's another thing to enforce that ordinance. And I don't think right now the city of Omaha has the manpower to enforce that ordinance, and there are higher priorities for law enforcement than just hobos on the side of the road. But I don't know, do you feel guilty, Peyton, when you see the hobo? Do you feel like, oh, man, the guy's just looking at me and I don't want to give him any money, but he's just looking at me with those puppy dog eyes?
5: Sure, because, yes, I think about the humility it would have to take to be able to do that. You know, how to stand there. Like, that's pretty, that can't make you feel good about yourself. But at the same time, I'm also the same person that pulls up and I look everywhere else but out my driver's side window. Man, look at these.
2: Look at that over there. Look at that over there.
5: Right. You know, I'm looking everywhere else. But,
2: well, I mean, you know, the thing is with me is that you see these guys out there and you don't know how they got there. That's one thing that gets me. I always look, and especially one of the first things I do, like there used to be, where was it? When you take that exit off 84th, right? You take the 84th exit, you go off, and there's usually a guy there. And then when I leave here at night, one of the routes I take going home, I'm not going to tell you which one because I know you evil assassins are waiting. Anyway, there's a hobo that just sits right there at the intersection, and he just sits there. See, that's one thing. A hobo standing and asking for money, I find more tolerable than the hobo who just lounges at the intersection looking for money. I wonder if there's a way to tell who makes more money panhandling, the standing person or the sitting person. Because I think, first of all, people look at you and they're thinking, oh, look at that guy. He looks like he's able to work. What's his problem? But then when you see a guy sitting there on the ground, I think it, you know, probably makes people think even worse. I don't know. We'll see. It's a Chris Baker Show. We'll come back, take more of your calls, and tell you more stories. And, you know, it's Friday, reverse trivia coming up. Also in the 4 o'clock hour, you know, I'm obsessed with getting you out of the house. Blues Festival coming into Omaha, and we'll get you all the information on that coming up in the 4 o'clock hour. It's Chris Baker Show, News Radio 1110 KFAB.
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25: Oh my goodness. Peyton Voorhees Hilock in doing a 12-hour day today. Come on, Chris. Give that poor Taco Bell-eating diarrhea boy a raise. I know he's a trust fund baby, but he's got to be able to move up from Cristal to Dom Perignon with his cornflakes in the morning.
2: All right.
25: Biggest fan in Cheyenne, Scott the Nurse.
2: All righty. That's our buddy in Cheyenne. That's a great man. All right. First of all, Cristal is better than Dom Perignon. Just want to make sure we get our champagnes right here. But I know we're not champagne snobs. But just in case, and Peyton's fine. This showbiz, you could work 30 hours straight. You just never know when it's going to happen. All right. Wait a minute. Hold it. And don't forget, we should give Nick French a raise, too. I agree. All right. Chris Baker Program, News Radio 1110, KFAB. We've been talking. Well, here's what we're doing. I wanted to just, today's Friday, and it's a loose fun day, so I wanted to, I was lamenting with a friend of mine, we were just talking about Rush Limbaugh last night. So we decided we would both dedicate our shows to the traditional Rush Limbaugh Open Line Friday. So anything goes. I really don't want to sit here and talk panhandlers all day, but like I said, open line Friday, just like Rush used to do, and he never complained. All right, let's talk to Sarah. Hi, Sarah. Welcome to the Chris Baker Show.
26: Hi, how are you?
2: Very good.
9: I just wanted to say, I don't really know that it's like the police officer problem as much as it is the mayor problem.
2: Oh, what? Mayor Superman?
9: Oh, yeah. He's so great, isn't he? He's the same mayor that said that we couldn't bust people over by Sienna Francis who are doing like really bad things on the street. Mm-hmm. And then there's that church over there that's like running rampant with drugs. And all sorts of horrible stuff. And so my understanding is that the mayor has informed law enforcement that they are not allowed to approach any of them or do anything about it, including the panhandlers.
2: Ooh, now do you have this on good sources?
9: Yes, sir.
2: Oh, wow. Oh, okay. Wow, a spy report coming in. All right. Well, Sarah, thank you. It's very nice to hear from you. Spy report. What do you think of that, Peyton? Spy report coming in.
18: I love a good spy report.
2: Yeah, a good spy report.
18: You ask and you shall receive.
2: We love a good spy report, but I got to say...
10: Yes, it's Superman.
2: Mayor Superman.
10: Yes, it's Superman.
2: All right, already. Mayor Superman, that man has no flaws. You know? I mean, you'd think he might put on that outfit and fly over the city.
18: Why would he have the law enforcement do it when he can just zip around himself? He doesn't, you know, he can zip, zip, zip, zoop.
2: What do you mean?
18: And do it himself.
2: Well, he has super strength. He could fly in, snatch the hobo, and then fly at the speed of light to Lincoln and just drop it off right there.
18: Or Council Bluffs that way, too, but
2: now,
18: either direction.
2: Don't be picking on Council Bluffs. No. He would have to keep it in Nebraska. You know, I mean, that's the only fair thing. So give him to Lincoln. God, what a horrible guy I'm turning into. All right, Dennis, you're on News Radio 1110 KFAB.
18: Dennis disappeared.
2: Oh, he did? Well, I'm heartbroken. All right, plenty of emails coming in now to the Chris Baker Show. Let's see, maybe if you're going to interact with this issue, have a Ziploc bag with soap, shampoo, toothpaste, and toothbrush, and maybe a $5 gift card to McDonald's to give the hobos. Okay, well, that's very nice of you, Connie. Here's another one. Chris, I've always wanted to ask you this question. You like to talk about being married. How have you remained married for 27 years? Wow. Well, I'm me. I think that's a pretty good answer right there, don't you? I'll get philosophical. My wife never tries to change me. She's never, ever tried to change me. She lets me be me, even when sometimes it's irritating, but she lets me be me. I let her be her. We talk all the time. So I think communication and let your spouse be themselves. Bad habit, people always think, well, I like that person, but not that much, but I'll change them. See, and that never really works. All right, another email coming into Chris at KFAB.com, floating gently into the Zonkers Woods custom email box. Chris, why are you still doing talk radio? Now, that's an interesting question. Why am I still doing talk radio? Because I love it. Because it's fun. We have a good time in here. And why would you stop? See, it's showbiz. Nobody really retires in showbiz. You work until you drop. Why? Because you love it. So that is that a good answer? I think so. All right, 402-558-1110. It's gone. Chris Baker's show. Coming up on the program, let's see. We got Flock Camera Mania. Sophie Cunningham is getting heat today, and Elon, excuse me, why am I hoarse today? Elon Musk puts a snobby reporter in her place. You will hear that all coming up on the Chris Baker radio program, News Radio 1110 KFAB.
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31: Fox News, I'm Daria Albinger. Canada opens the Gordie Howe Bridge, which connects Detroit and Windsor, Ontario.
32: Many have devoted years of their professional lives to bringing this bridge to reality. 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
31: Interim Bridge Authority CEO Chuck Andery, President Trump posting on Truth Social that the U.S. will get 50% of the tolls. South Carolina Congressman Russell Fry is running for the late Lindsey Graham's Senate seat.
33: This campaign isn't about another title or political office. It is a movement. It is about making sure that South Carolina continues to have a conservative voice that isn't afraid to lead and isn't afraid to fight.
31: Graham's sister Darlene, who was appointed by the governor to fill her brother's seat, also says she'll run for a full term. 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
0: Spotty showers will wrap up by midday, keeping the afternoon dry with mostly cloudy skies and temperatures reaching the upper 70s and lower 80s. Tonight, we'll see partly cloudy skies with temperatures falling down to the upper 60s and lower 70s. And then tomorrow, the temperatures are going to increase back into the lower 90s with muggy conditions. From the First Alert 6 Weather Center, I'm meteorologist Bo Fogel.
18: Thank you, Bill. It's 70 degrees, Omaha, Council Bluffs, 73 in Lincoln.
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2: 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We've been experimenting with the old Rush Limbaugh open line Friday, and then everybody started talking about hobos. Everybody started talking about hobos. In fact, this weekend, I'm going to go do a little hobo investigation. That's part of my weekend. I just want to go. I want to go check out some of these camps, and that's what I'm going to do this weekend. I'll be wearing body armor, too. I don't need one of these guys trying to stab me again. Anyway, all right, 402-558-1110. It is the Chris Baker radio program. Elon Musk decided that, you know what, I've just had enough of you snobby reporters. And so he put one in her place. She thought she was going to make him cave. Well, let's see how that went.
11: But do you see why this makes people think that this man who has all this power, he's the world's richest man, he thinks he has a right to influence our politics? It makes people, it's why, you know, we started this conversation saying superlatives. It's why people loathe you. I mean, some people do loathe you.
20: Yes, loathe some people do. You.
11: But I do you understand care. Why? Do you think what you're doing is helpful for Western democracy?
20: Maybe some people do loathe me. And that's probably true. I don't care. But the fact that, as you pointed out, a quarter billion people follow me is that I think a lot more people actually like me than don't. And I think a lot more people hate you and the media more than you realize.
2: Oh, yeah. Oh, man, is that true. You know, sitting in this chair as a radio talk host, commentator, a man, and all radio hosts, or the good ones, you are always doing research. You're never not show prepping. That's just the way it is. You got to learn about everything. You got to research everything so that you can hopefully know enough about almost everything to talk about it on your big show. You know, one of the things that I've watched over my entire career is when the political class starts complaining because people are saying mean things, right? Like our own mayor, Mayor Superman.
9: Yes, it's Superman. Straight.
2: Cost about $50,000 because he was deleting a guy's post on the mayor's Facebook page. Remember that? It was a guy or a girl. I can't remember. But these politicians, they get very upset when people disagree with them, and they get very upset when people look at them and tell them that they stink. They don't like it. They like being told how great they are. But one of the things that has always frustrated me is that a lot of these people that complain about, quote unquote, the rhetoric, you know, I always love it when they say we've got to really tone down the rhetoric. They never even acknowledge or explore what it is they do that irritates people. And a perfect example is that human jackass, John Thune, the head of the Senate Majority Leader. If you don't think that this clown is purposely trying to tank the president's agenda, you're crazy. And I'm sure there are people that think I'm crazy for saying that, but I'll be more than happy to discuss it. All right, John Thune, remember, as soon as Trump came into office, what happened? They just decided to take a big vacation, right? And then when he finally got back from vacation, he won't take up these priority bills such as the SAVE Act, which over 80% of Americans on both sides of the aisle support. Right? Democrats like voter ID, Republicans like voter ID, independents like voter ID. Everybody likes voter ID except communist. So John Thune, in fact, he's throwing a tantrum today because President Trump last night, his spokesperson said the president was getting frustrated with him for not passing this SAVE Act. And John Thune pushes back by saying, well, maybe he should pick up the phone and drum up some votes. Hey, that's your job, dummy. That's your job. And this guy could do this simply by forcing those opposed to actually filibuster. See, the filibuster, it's like a switch now. A guy in the Senate can just say, well, I'll filibuster, and then everything stops. They don't make the guy filibuster, right? There's an actual process to it. You got to hold the floor and make your case to keep whatever legislation you hate from moving forward. But this, I'm trying to watch my language, but this sphincter surrounded by skin known as John Thune won't do that. He won't make them filibuster. He won't make them do what they're supposed to do. And if he did, then they could get this passed, but he doesn't do it. I am 100% convinced that this John Thune jerk is purposely stopping the president's agenda. Here we go. Here's an email right now. Why are you attacking John Thune? He's a stand-up conservative Republican. This is the problem with Republicans. Like Reagan said, don't attack Republicans in public. You know what? John Thune is a stiff. I think he's corrupt. I think he's trying to keep the president's agenda from moving forward, and he's demonstrated it repeatedly. For example, not recessing the Senate. Trump's the first president in history who's never made a recess appointment. And I know you moonbats are loving it and you're cheering it and you think it's really great and all, but hey, what did the corrupt politicians ever really do for you? Nada. So he could do this. He just doesn't want to because, in my opinion, he's corrupt. So there. All right. I answered that. 402-558-1110. It is the Chris Baker radio program. More emails coming in to Ask Chris. All right, here we go. Dear Chris, my son wants to transition from male to female. I am not sleeping because I am so worried about it. What would you do? What would I do? I'd find a good psychiatrist. That's what I would do. All right, there we go. Hope I help you there, sir. Here's another one. Dear Chris, when you came to Omaha as a stand-up comic, how did you do? Oh, I killed. 402-558-1110. By the way, everybody, I would like for all of you to send a quick little prayer to our good buddy Danny, Larry the Cable Guy, had his appendix taken out. Just all of a sudden, his appendix decided to go on vacation or something. And so they had to be removed. So he is recuperating. I just got that text yesterday. So, you know, Danny can always, he'll always love prayers. So throw one or two at him. All right, 402-558-1110, Chris Baker Show. Okay. Here's John on the Chris Baker program. Good afternoon, John.
10: Yes, sir. My comment to you talking about John Thune, I told the answer guy that I born and raised in South Dakota. I'm 80 years old, a service guy, a veteran. John Thune is, I've known him. He's probably a hell of a nice guy. And I've met him a couple of times. But he's a guy that wants to just get along and be a nice guy and have people like him. And so he doesn't want to raise the hackles of anybody, and even if it's a left-wing liberal. And so he's appeasing whoever he can. And President Donald Trump is just the opposite of him. He's a guy that gets things done. And if he has to step on some toes, he'll do it. But John Thune will never do that. And he's the worst guy that could ever have been put into office.
2: I would agree. I would agree. He is a establishment. He's a Washington hypocrite. And what does he care about? Maintaining the status quo. Well, maintaining the status quo is not doing us any favors. 402-558-1110. It's Chris Baker Radio Show, News Radio 1110 KFAB.
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3: 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Questions, comments, whatever it may be. It's almost like 4 hours of Gene Stothert. Except without all the bitchiness. Oh, I'm sorry. Did I say that? My mic must not be. Oh, it is on. Oh, boy. I'm kidding. We love her very much. All right. 402-558-1110. Let's see what's up with Ralph. Hi, Ralph. You're on News Radio 1110. KFAB.
4: Hey, Chris. I was telling Peyton, I believe is his name. It was either yesterday or the day before, I was on Breitbart.com or townhall.com, one or the other. And what made me go to the article is the headline was, there needs to be an investigation. And so I read the article, and it was about Rob Sand in Iowa.
3: You mean the guy that won't do interviews and tries to screen his participants in his town halls?
4: Well, here's what the crux of the article was, that he, I don't know what he's running for now, but he was a
3: governor.
4: State auditor.
3: Yeah.
4: And apparently he did not show up for work for 2 years straight.
3: What?
4: And it gets further. The reason there's either some kind of cover-up going on or they just don't know about it. This gal, the writer, she laid out amounts. There's something like, when you add it up, $25 million missing. Now,
3: oh, he gave that to me. Kidding.
4: Well,
3: kidding.
4: And as far as them not showing up for 2 years straight, over there in Iowa, they got senators and congressmen, I guess, in their state level. And it was this, I believe he was a senator. He said, my parking spot was directly across from Rob Sand, the auditor. And for 2 years straight, his car was never in the parking spot.
3: Oh, my.
4: Never.
3: Well, I'm going to have to investigate that. We'll have to get video evidence and see if his car was there. So, well, I'd like to have Rob Sand fill in the blanks here and let us know. And I'm looking up that article right now, sir. So let me read it, and then we'll take a look, see what it says.
4: Get them on and have them defend it.
3: Yeah, we'll see. We'll see what happens. All right, thanks for the call. I appreciate that. We'd love to have him on. I don't know. How does a guy not show up to work for 2 years? Right? I don't even know how that's even physically possible. That, I mean, seriously. I could see where guys kind of, you know, skirt stuff here and there, but to not even show up for 2 years, I find that may be an exaggeration on behalf of the author of that. I don't know. I just don't see how that could happen.
5: Well, Jean has 2 days in a row under her belt, just about 660 days left, and then she can catch up.
3: That's funny. No. But, you know, you'll hear stories like this, and, you know, if his parking space is empty, who knows? Maybe somebody dropped him off. Maybe he's got a limo. I hear his wife's incredibly wealthy.
5: Maybe a little work from home, if that's his cup of joe.
3: Maybe some of that. Yeah, maybe some of that. I don't know. I don't know about not showing up to work for 2 years. Well, maybe he'll join us, and he can clear that up. Now, would it be great if he did call and say, yeah, I didn't go for 2 years. There really wasn't anything to do. So I didn't want to sit around the office twiddling my thumbs all day. So I'm at home doing macrame or whatever.

0: 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Marie, you're on News Radio 1110 KFAB. 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
1: Hello.
0: Hi there.
1: Hope you had a weekend coming up. Okay. Now, about 3 years ago, I was in a traffic jam because the lights wouldn't change. So we're just sitting there. And up pulls a van, and a couple guys get out, hit the median. And then the traffic clears. The van went down maybe six blocks more. Mile, dropped off some more, dropped off some more. It's almost like when they did the magazine thing and people jump out of the vans and go door to door. Well, that was your panhandlers. Well, my dad passed away about, he passed away a year ago, but about, he said he made, when he was doing the, on the median, anywhere from 200 to 500 a day. And he said the only reason why he quit is his son's social worker saw him. And said, if this is what you're doing, we're coming to yank your kid. Now, that's how I know the kind of money those people make.
0: Oh.
1: So there it is. Yeah, they make a ton of money.
0: My.
1: And I don't know if they have a Fisher account or anything with, you know, Goldman Sachs. Who knows?
0: Yeah.
1: But they make a ton of money. There it is.
0: Oh, my.
1: Have
0: All right.
1: a good one.
0: All right,
1: Take care.
0: Thanks.
1: Love you guys.
0: Thank you.
1: Have a weekend.
0: Very sweet.
1: Thanks.
0: Thank
1: Bye-bye.
0: You. Panhandlers, now they're working shifts. Now they're working shifts. Well, I don't know. You know, I don't. How do we get rid of panhandlers? I don't even know who started that. By the way, that's what I want to know. Who was the first guy that said, "You know what? I'm just going to go stand on the corner with a sign that says we'll work for food and see what happens." And the next thing you know, it became very catchy. It became very, very catchy.
2: Well, that's the thing, though, is you don't see people with signs that say "I'll work for food now."
0: Yeah, now it's just anything helps. Though I was in San Francisco a few years ago, and there was a guy out there that just had a sign that said, "I won't lie, I just want beer." And people thought it was, you know, "Oh, it's so funny, oh, ha, ha, ha." And he was making bucks.
2: I had a phone call.
0: Nobody wanted to not give him money.
2: I had a phone call, and she said, "You know, I don't like to give out anything to the panhandlers, but if their sign is really good, then I might.
0: So they're rewarded if they have catchy slogans?
2: A creative sign, yeah.
0: That's funny. All right, it's News Radio 1110 KFAB, the Chris Baker radio program. We've just, you know, well, we started our first hour just being a little open-lined type stuff. We'll play a little bit with that. Got a lot of emails coming in. Oh man, I've really irritated the moon bats. So get ready, a moon bat email coming up right after the news. It's Chris Baker radio program.
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10: Here's a look at how the markets closed Friday. September corn up a quarter penny at 464 and a quarter. December unchanged at 487 and a half. March unchanged at 503. August soybeans up 10 and a half at 1248. September up 9 1/4 cents at 1240 and a quarter. November up 9 3/4 at 1253 and a half. Soybean meal up 330 a ton at 335.20. Oil down a penny a pound. The wheat complex, Chicago down 18 1/4 and December oats down 1.5 cents. August live cattle closed $1.68 higher at $2.2708. October up $1.12 at $2.2250. August feeders up $1.55 at $3.4532. September up $1.60 at $3.4145. August lean hogs up 70 cents on the day to close at $102.85. October up 12 at $89.03. For Nathan Fisher, I'm Dwayne Murley.
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12: The U.S. is locked and loaded. I'm Lisa Brady, Fox News. That from President Trump just telling reporters the U.S. military is ready to go, but he has not made a decision yet on escalating the fight against Iran, which he says does want to make a deal, but doesn't want to admit it.
13: You can just keep doing exactly what we're doing and take them apart piece by piece. We can do it in a more rapid fashion, which we might do, or we can negotiate with them, which we're also doing right now. I mean, as we speak, we're talking to them.
12: The president declining to answer a New York Times question about potentially being accused of war crimes if he follows through on a threat to blow up power plants and bridges. One Iranian official threatening to kill a U.S. service member for every death in Iran. Iran's been responding to U.S. strikes with attacks on U.S. Gulf allies. The president taking questions after making a nuclear energy announcement.
13: Last year, I signed 4 historic executive orders to reignite a wave of progress in America's nuclear power production and promote this abundant, affordable, unlimited supply of energy for the American people.
12: Now directing the U.S. Energy Secretary to set up a pilot program for advanced reactors. There's already a lawsuit over newly announced Trump tariffs.
14: The same group representing small businesses that successfully challenged the use of emergency tariffs at the Supreme Court this year is suing the Trump administration over a new round of tariffs announced this week. The Liberty Justice Center says 10-12.5% tariffs imposed on 60 U.S. trading partners are capricious and arbitrary and require congressional approval.
12: Fox's Jared Halpern at the White House. The lawsuit also argues a law allowing sanctions over unfair labor practices needs country-specific findings to be legally justified. A mixed finish on Wall Street. The Dow up 234 points at the bell, but the NASDAQ in the red. 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
15: Governor Pillen today signed into law security legislation passed by the unicameral. LB 1096 enacts safeguards for Nebraska agribusiness, utility and energy grids, and telecommunications infrastructure against foreign threats and biological risks. Omaha police will focus on speeders as they take part in the Speeding Catches Up With You operation. It starts Monday and runs to August 9th. 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It is funded through a grant from the Nebraska Department of Transportation. Work is starting up on a new public market in downtown Omaha. The year-round indoor nonprofit market is being built at 8th and Farnham Streets, adjacent to the riverfront's Heartland of America Park. The three-story, 52,000-square-foot building is expected to open in 2028. 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
16: Cloud cover will gradually move out of here through the afternoon into the evening hours. We'll see temperatures cool down into the upper 60s and lower 70s. And then by early tomorrow morning, dense fog is possible for everyone. We'll see highs tomorrow warm up into the mid-90s with partly cloudy skies, heat indexes in the triple digits. From the First Alert 6 Weather Center, I'm meteorologist Bo Fogle.
2: Thank you, Bo. 70 degrees, Omaha, Council Bluffs, 73 in Lincoln.
0: All right, if you've got that nagging pain, living with pain is such a nightmare. I just hate it. Dr. Shockley could help you if you have that sciatic nerve pain where that thing shoots down your leg. 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Guess what? 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And guess what? 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And I've had no problems up until right now. So that's pretty good track record. And I'm confident he will alleviate all this suffering just like he did in the past. You can do the same thing. 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
11: He's not your normal talk show host. 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Chris Baker on News Radio 1110 KFAB.
0: News Radio 1110 KFAB. Chris Baker Show. Very, very excited to be here. Oh, there's that idiot Hassan Piker. Get out of here with your Mao outfit. What a loser. All right. The big sports news. In fact, the biggest news in the country today is that LeBron James is going to go play in Philadelphia. I don't know about you. I've had enough of him. Just play, win, and then shut up. How about that? That's what I would say. I know, Peyton, you're a big LeBron fan.
2: That's my GOAT. Well, absolutely.
0: Michael Jordan was 1,000 times better all day.
2: Maybe at gambling.
0: Oh, how dare you?
2: You know what? Michael Jordan, I know for a fact, was definitely better at golf than LeBron James. Have you ever seen LeBron try to swing a golf club?
0: Nope.
2: Good. You don't want to see it.
0: But overshadowing it, ready? Here we go. I'm breaking it. Former NFL quarterback and CBS broadcaster Tony Romo was arrested last night in Milwaukee, Wisconsin. For what? Driving under the influence. So better get him fired. Yeah, Tony Romo was arrested for driving under the influence. Again, why do you rich guys drive when you're going to go out and drink? I know you're rich and you like your great cars. I do too. I don't begrudge you this at all. I want everyone to be wealthy. But it would seem to me you're making the kind of money these guys are making. You could probably get a driver. You could probably take an Uber. And you know what you could do? You could even upgrade to the, what is it, an Uber? You can upgrade to like the Uber Elite or
2: Uber X or Uber Black.
0: Uber X or something. My buddy Casey loves the Uber X. So whenever we're in D.C., we always go, well, now I'm spilling all the beans. So my buddy Casey, every time we go to D.C., we always go have dinner at St. Martin's, which is a really nice restaurant, really good food. And it is well known as the restaurant where JFK proposed to Jacqueline Onassis. They even have that table marked. And couples love to reserve that table because they figure, I don't know, JFK farted there or something. You know, one of them squeaked one out there. So, you know, should be happy. Anyway, it's a really great restaurant. But Casey always gets the big version of the Uber. He gets, you know, bring in the town car. That kind of stuff. So you can do that. You got that kind of money.
2: You know, first of all, have you seen his mugshot?
0: Tony Robo's?
2: Yeah.
0: No. Uh-uh.
2: He looks like he is so happy to be there. He's got a big old smile on his face. He's cheesing.
0: Yeah.
2: But I was thinking, I saw that headshot of him or the mugshot, and I thought to myself, The Longest Yard. Have you ever seen that movie?
0: Yeah.
2: Adam Sandler plays Paul Crewe.
0: Mm-hmm.
2: Man, I know he won't be jailed up for a long period of time, but, you know, maybe a little Tony Romo in The Longest Yard.
0: Well, first of all, I never saw the Adam Sandler Longest Yard. I saw the Burt Reynolds Longest Yard, the original version.
2: Fair enough. So
0: original version.
2: You can still plug that in.
0: I would check it out. Why am I even bringing that up? That's a great movie, though. It's a tremendous movie. I haven't seen the Adam Sandler version. I will have to watch it just to compare.
2: It's pretty good. It's one of those movies that when I see it on the timeline, no matter where it's at, I'm watching it.
0: You're sucked in.
2: I'm sucked in.
0: Like me and Roadhouse. Roadhouse, one of the dumbest movies ever made, actually based on a true story. Did you know that?
2: No.
0: You didn't know that?
2: No, I did not.
0: The movie Roadhouse is based on a true story. You look it up. It's there. There was a town in Missouri. I can't remember the name of it, but they had a town bully who was constantly harassing people and causing trouble, beating people up. And then one day a bunch of people in the town just shot him. And then when the police showed up, everybody just went, I don't know what happened. And they just gunned the guy down in his old jalopy pickup truck or something. It's a true story.
2: Hmm.
0: And then somebody saw that story and went, oh, well, let's make a movie similar. And then that's where the Roadhouse came in.
2: I almost didn't find what you were looking for because, again, like they remade The Longest Yard.
0: Yep.
2: They have a new Roadhouse.
0: Yes, that's with Jake Gyllenhaal. I haven't seen that.
2: I don't really like when they do that.
0: Me either.
2: It'd be original in the film industry.
0: Yeah. Well, this is a problem, and by the way, you can join in on this conversation as well, because we're all about culture, we're open lines today, but the problem is because in show business, the only people who have any stroke are the bean counters, the business guys. They really don't give creative people a lot of stroke in show business. But you can't have show business without creative people.
2: Is that what happened to like Saturday Night Live?
0: Yep.
2: Because I feel like I loved Saturday Night Live.
0: It just became so political.
2: And now I'm sitting there thinking, was that supposed to be a punchline?
0: Well, you know what? It's sad, but it's that show. I wish I didn't have to say this, but that show hasn't been that funny in a long time. And the reason why is, I don't know. There's a couple of reasons, and you know, you're really leading me down a big big rabbit hole, right?
2: That's okay.
0: But you know, somewhere in the world of comedy, somebody decided that they would be the, well, let me start over again. Somewhere in the world of comedy, somebody decided that they were quote unquote smart funny, right? That they were intelligent. You know, my humor is really above most other comics. They're all like Dennis Miller really started it. Dennis Miller's a great comic. I've worked with him and you know, not the most personable guy, but he's not required to be. He's required to be a good comic, and he is a good comic. But the thing about Dennis Miller that everybody loved was that Dennis Miller would use obscure references, and he would make references to Nietzsche and Aristotle, and so that started a trend toward the intellectual comic. And so people were, you know, people would say, well, you know, my humor is really, it's very intelligent humor. No, humor's one of two things, funny or not. That's it, right? So we went through this period where a lot of comics were trying to be more like Dennis Miller because they wanted to flex their intellect, and they were bombing, you know. He could kill. He's a great comic. But he's the guy that started that trend. So from that trend, people emerged that were considered intelligent comics. And then they rode that. And what it was they just weren't funny. And I've heard so many people say this, you know, like, you know, you get me on this comedy topic and I can just babble for hours. But When you look at comics, there's one of my favorite comics of all time is a guy by the name of Larry Miller. Larry Miller's brilliant comic. He doesn't jump around the stage or nothing. He's just a great monologist, and he has he's one of these very well disciplined comedians. He's in a writers group with. Jerry Seinfeld, Larry Miller, Paul Reiser, and I'm trying to think of there's one or two others. But every day at the exact same time of the day, they sit down and they write. And they write for a specific amount of time, and they just sit down and they write their jokes, right? Not all comics do it that way, but that's what they do. And then they compare jokes and bounce their jokes off of each other. It's really a cool creative process. But I remember one night Larry Miller was getting married, and we were working in West Palm Beach, Florida. And I asked him, I said, so you going to have a bachelor party or what? And he said, well, I don't know. And so I told him that it was, what was her name? Some girl that she was some stripper who billed herself as Dolly Parton's dirty little sister or something. And so I told Larry, I said, hey, Dolly Parton's dirty sister's in town. You want to go see that for a bachelor party? And I might like that. That's the way he talks. But before we went, we stopped at a different bar. We just stopped at a bar down the street from the club, and we're just sitting there having a beverage and just talking. We ended up sitting there all night till the bar closed because we were just having such a great time. And in that, he made a comment that always stuck with me, and he said, there are no bad audiences. There are only bad comedians. And I thought about it, and I thought, you know what? He's right. Because you'll see guys that are comics or they're working, and they'll go up there and they'll bomb. And there's several reasons why a guy bombs. Number one is that they're not funny. That's usually the first one. But they'll come off stage after a tough set, and they'll say, that audience, they're no good, right? Like when comics are at a club, you have three. You got an opener, a middle act, and then a headliner. And when the opener goes up, they do their set, and when they pass, right, when the guys they introduce, here's so-and-so, when they pass, there are many times that the MC will just kind of lean in and say they're tired, or they'll say they're awesome, or they'll tell you watch out for a person sitting to the left because there are people that will try to heckle you or that kind of junk. That's never part of the show, by the way. But they want to know what kind of audience it is, right? Is it an upbeat audience? Is it a tired audience? And so never, ever is it a bad one, right? You can judge, you can feel the energy from that audience. So I remember Larry telling me that. And ever since he told me that, I just looked at audiences completely different. And he was right. There are never bad audiences. There are bad comics. And even there's, you know, I know many people can't imagine this, but I have had rough sets. And I walked right off the stage and blamed myself. I didn't walk off. That audience really stinks. Though I will tell you, I'm really late. I just want to tell you this story. All right, here, I have tons of road stories, but I'll tell you a really funny story. Danny and I were working in, not Columbus, Ohio, Dayton, Ohio, right? Cable guy. So we're working in Dayton, Ohio, and Dayton, Ohio had a huge GM plant, and they were shutting down the GM plant, right? So as soon as, you know, we go to start the show, you can just tell that the audience is, you know, they're nice people, but they were, you know, they got a little something on their mind. You know, either they or somebody they know might be losing their job. So when I went up, I had a really rough set. It was just tough. And so I came off stage and I thought, well, I guess I suck. So then Danny goes on stage, and that guy never has a bad set. He is a tremendous comedian, both in what he does and the way he does it. There's a whole science to it. So he goes up and he had a joke where he said he drove a Toyota. And when he sets up the joke with something about a Toyota he owns, the whole crowd went after him. You drive a Toyota. Yeah, you're a traitor. Rah, rah, rah. And he's on stage going, it's a joke. I drive a Firebird. He's literally like the whole show's come to a halt, and he's just no. It's a setup to a joke. I drive a Firebird, and they're like, no, you don't. Oh, golden moments. But of course, he turns it around and then kills, and everybody's happy. So. Oh, God, I love those stories. All right, Chris Baker Show. We'll get to some of your phone calls next here on News Radio 1110 KFAB.
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0: You know, we're in our celebration for our 250th anniversary right here in the United States of America. 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
0: Good afternoon to you. It's a Chris Baker radio show, and it's Friday. We got reverse trivia coming up in the 5 o'clock hour. In the 4 o'clock hour, we're going to learn all about the Omaha Blues Festival. That's going to be great. And, you know, I really want everybody to get out of the house. All right, turn your TV off. Grab your best and get out there and go do some cool stuff. All right. All right. Let's do a couple of phone calls. Here's Ben on News Radio 1110 KFAB. Welcome, Ben. Hi.
24: Dear Chris, I just love Open Line Friday. Hey, I have a question for you.
0: Yeah.
24: Let's say Do Nothing Soon was able to get Trump to pick up his phone and kick some senators to actually pass the SAVE Act. Don't you think that all the other senators with the D behind their name would be yelling at Trump, "You don't understand the separation of powers. You're interfering in the Senate."
0: Yeah, I don't
24: think they would be.
0: Well, it wouldn't surprise me because, frankly, just the fact that he takes a breath every day annoys them. So, yeah,
24: yes,
0: they
24: does.
0: Might. But, I mean, that's just dumb. But you know what? The president can talk to those members. He can tell them, you need to do this. We need to get this done. I mean, he can lobby these senators. But, you know, I think the thing is I don't think he trusts a lot of them, to be honest. I think they've done things to lose his trust. So, you know, if this thing fails, it's not on the president. It's on them. So, you know.
24: I think you're absolutely right.
0: All right. Thanks, Ben. Good to hear from you. Tim, welcome to the Chris Baker Show on News Radio 1110 KFAB. Hello, Tim.
25: Hey, Chris. The town is named Skidmore.
0: Skidmore, yes.
25: And the movie is called In Broad Daylight.
0: What?
25: And if you go there to this day, it is a creepy town.
0: Really?
25: It has still got something weird about it.
0: All right,
25: drove through there, stopped at the bar. It was weird.
0: Let's just for people that just tuned in, we were earlier talking about. I thought the movie Roadhouse was based on that Missouri movie where they got sick of the town bully and greased him.
25: I don't know, but there is a movie called In Broad Daylight, and I think the guy's name was Paxton. Ken Paxton, I think.
0: Hmm.
25: And so he was the bully, and they all shot him, and nobody had any... because snitches get stitches, you know what I'm saying?
0: Uh-oh, look out. All right, thanks, Tim. That's funny. You know, that town's already got a strike against it because it's named Skidmore. Right? And you know how many times I would imagine a lot of people, we're going to head on down to Skidmarks. And right? Wow. What happened in broad daylight or in broad daylight? I got to look up that movie too. But I thought Roadhouse was made based on the story in Missouri where they killed the town bully. I know that has a Wikipedia page too. That they did that. Yeah? Oh, yeah. It's still to this day, no one's complaining. Yeah, they greased the town bully. Really? Oh, okay. That's it. Nobody says, what? How could they do that? To take the law into their own hands like that. Nope. People just, guy was a jerk. Yeah, okay.
2: What, isn't there like 300 people or something? Or maybe even more, but it was a quite a bit of people that I was surprised that they just kept quiet.
0: Nobody knew. Oh, we don't know what happened. But I'm going to look up that story during the break, and we'll read it. We'll read it on the air here on a Friday. We're very, very loose and lax today. All right? Coming up on the radio program, AI is causing more problems. Apparently a kid found a way to make AI, I guess, enhance his love life. We'll give you those gross details coming up here on the Chris Baker Radio Program, News Radio 1110 KFAB.
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9: Fox News, I'm Tom Graham. Small business owners are suing the Trump administration over newly announced tariffs.
10: The same group representing small businesses that successfully challenged the use of emergency tariffs at the Supreme Court this year is suing the Trump administration over a new round of tariffs announced this week. The Liberty Justice Center says 10% to 12.5% tariffs imposed on 60 U.S. trading partners are capricious and arbitrary and require congressional approval.
9: Fox's Jared Halpern, a former NFL Pro Bowler and current TV analysis, has been booked on a drunk driving charge.
12: Former Dallas Cowboys quarterback Tony Romo has been arrested in Milwaukee on suspicion of operating while under the influence, an OWI. The Milwaukee County Sheriff's Office says Romo was stopped Thursday at around 8 p.m. and performed poorly on field sobriety tests.
9: Fox's Tony Genualdo, America's listening to Fox News.
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13: Cloud cover will gradually move out of here through the afternoon into the evening hours. We'll see temperatures cool down into the upper 60s and lower 70s. And then by early tomorrow morning, dense fog is possible for everyone. We'll see highs tomorrow warm up into the mid-90s with partly cloudy skies, heat indexes in the triple digits. From the First Alert 6 Weather Center, I'm meteorologist Bo Fogle.
2: Thank you, Bo. 72 degrees, Omaha Council Bluffs, 74 in Lincoln.
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0: All right, get that word in, green. You know, we had a winner yesterday, $1,000, another $1,000 winner on the Chris Baker Show. I think we lead now, don't we? Do we lead the cluster?
2: Well, I get...
0: I know we got two.
2: That's pretty good.
0: All right.
2: I'll have to see if I can find that.
0: All right, we need more winners. I would like to have 100. So green is the word. Send it in, and in proof that you can win, we had a winner yesterday in the 4 o'clock hour. So get on that, okay? Very exciting. Also, you can send us a talk back while you're on your iHeart app entering that contest by sending in the word green. Look in the upper right. you'll see a little microphone. You just punch on it, and then you have, what is it, a minute or something?
2: 30 seconds.
0: Oh, 30 seconds. That's actually a long time. You got so you can send us a message that way, like this person did. Here we go.
11: Hey, Chris, it's Justin. You're talking about bombing at a comedy show just a couple weeks ago in front of a bunch of people in Iowa. I got up on stage, and I have a joke about a porta-potty, and I said, oh, I'm sorry, for you Iowans, porta-potty, that's master bathroom. And, oh, my God, did they sit just tires and two coats of paint. They hated me after that, and it was totally my fault.
0: Ah, that's funny. Oh, man. Oh, that is funny. You know, there's I love stand up, so much fun. And I was doing a lot of some of the open mics, and then I got lazy, and I got to get back on that again. They got a mic at what is it? Monday night at the Dubliner downtown. That's a great room for comedy, by the way. And then I got to go check out this Sunday night. There's one on Sunday night, too. I have to dig it out on my phone. And then Tuesday night, they have another open mic at the Funny Bone. So we should start packing those places, right? When I say, let's get out of the house, that's a good thing to do. You don't know, you're not going to be out late. And I love open mics because you never know what you're going to get. You could get you get an experienced good comic out there who's just working on new stuff. You get people out there that think, hey, I think I can try this. And that's always fun. I love it. I think anybody who thinks they can do this, you should do it because it's so much fun.
2: How many, here, let me back up. What ratio do you think in an open mic like that is I'm laughing with the comedian mm-hmm. versus I'm laughing at the comedian?
0: Oh, it's laughing with them. If nobody laughs at them, except experienced comics in the back of the room, because, you know, there's a lot to it, right? And sometimes what people think is going to be funny isn't. And then it's always fun to watch people sweat. You really want to see time slow down. If you really want to experience time slowing down, bomb on stage. Because it's just moving so slow, and you're up there, and you're, you know, when a comic is on stage, his head is like an air traffic control tower, believe it or not, because in your head, you're a few beats ahead of where you are, whatever's coming out of your mouth. And at the same time, you're making judgments on, are these jokes working? How's the crowd? You're making all these judgments in your head. And it's like having that guy in the air traffic control tower saying, pull back on the stick. No, just pull back on the stick. You know, it's almost like there's this, at least that's how I see it. It's almost like that, you know, you'll see these stories where the guy in the tower tells the person who can't fly the plane how to land the plane. That's how I feel about it. It's like this little thing in your head. And then if you have a joke and you're bombing, then in your head you're going, all right, how do I get out of this? What do I do? And how do I get out of this? It's really cool. And open mics are a blast. They're really fun. And so, in fact, I'm just going to say it. Let's do open mics this week, Monday night. Let's do Monday night at the Dubliner downtown. And I'd love it, as many people as we can get to show up. It's not going to cost you anything. You go in there and have a beverage and watch guys polish a craft. It's really cool. I like it. Anyway, so that'll be fun. And then Funny Bone Tuesday night. They have a little open mic going on there. So I think we should hit both of those. And I would love it if people show up. So that'd be good. Because, you know, never mind. I'm not even going to get into it. Too much inside baseball. All right. Chris Baker program. Here's a guy who's not very funny, but probably thinks he is. A teenager in North Carolina has been using AI to create sexually explicit images of girls he goes to school with. Don't do this, right? This guy's going to be in a lot of trouble. Got a lot of parents, they're finding out that their daughters have been victims of a juvenile who's getting their daughters' photos off, you know, social media and then turning them into little tramps. I'll try it that way. And girls were slowly, one by one, hearing about this. And it's like somebody sees something and then sends them a message. Why are you putting naked pictures out? What? I'm not putting naked pictures out. What are you talking about? Well, here it is. Boom. Now you just committed a felony because you just distributed. See? So it's very dangerous. Don't ever do this. But some kid, and nobody, they won't tell you what his name is because he's a juvenile. You know, we got to protect the children. But this cat is just taking girls' pictures that he knows from school and turning them into AI nudie pics. And parents are furious, and the police are trying to decide how they go about handling this, because there are some who will say that you can't charge a person for fake child pornography because it's not real. But then on the other hand, there are people that say, doesn't matter. It's still allegedly this person who's underage and you made them look naked. So it's the same thing. So people argue back and forth over that. But I'd like to know what it is that keeps fathers from finding this kid and curb stomping him or something, even though I would never advise anybody to do that. But I'm a dad. Luckily, I was blessed with three sons. So all I could do as a father was teach my sons to respect girls. And one of the things I've just beaten into their head almost is no means no, right? Because some guys will say, they say no, but they don't really mean it. No. If they say it, they mean it. And that's it. That's the one of the number. There's two things I pounded into my kids' heads from the moment they were conscious, I guess. Number one, always respect girls. No means no. And number two, don't get anybody pregnant. That was what my parents pounded into my head. If you get somebody pregnant, you're going to marry them. And I'm like, ugh. No, I had to upgrade the quality of women I dated first. That was the first thing I had to do. But, you know, those are great lessons. Anyway, that's what I did. So I told you we were talking about this story out of Skidmore, Missouri. I thought the movie Roadhouse was kind of a loose interpretation of this. Maybe it is. But this is a story of a town, Skidmore, Missouri. And there was a guy named Ken Rex McElroy. And he was the town bully. So I've got reference to it here. It says he was a man with a very long history of violent crime and intimidation. He dropped out of school in the eighth grade, quickly became involved in petty crime, eventually escalating to theft, assault, arson, even statutory rape. He was charged 21 times for various offenses, and he avoided conviction by intimidating the witnesses. So they never could get a conviction. The final incident that led to his death came in 1980 when he shot and wounded a 70-year-old grocer who's very popular in that town. And they had a beef over some kids. The thug, the town bully's kids were shoplifting. Doesn't surprise me. So they got into an argument about it, and the town bully ended up shooting him. The grocer survived, but the town was enraged. This town bully, McElroy, was later convicted of second-degree assault, but he was released on bond pending appeal. Well, the town was mad. So it says, July 10th of 1981, tensions boiled over. After attending a court hearing, McElroy, the bully, went to the D&G Tavern. I now have to go there and have a lemonade or something. He went to the D&G Tavern with his wife. A crowd of about 50 to 60 residents gathered outside, angry and determined to stop him. Witnesses say McElroy, the bully, was armed with an M1 Garand rifle and a bayonet. All right, you're pretty nutty cruising around town with an M1 Garand, but when you mount the bayonet, now we've really crossed the line.
2: I think that makes it legit.
0: It says he was threatening the grocer and other people, and at one point he sat in his pickup truck with his wife when suddenly he was struck with multiple bullets. from at least two different firearms, hit him in the chest and the neck. It says, and I quote, despite the large crowd,

0: and go murdering people. That would be bad. So there, I filled in the blanks for our fabulous audience on that story. I hope the movie Roadhouse was based on that. I don't want to have that matzo ball hanging out there. Yeah, Chris Baker thinks the Roadhouse was. But, it, I mean, the Roadhouse movie is very similar, right? Ben Gazzara was the bully. Remember, he had the big giant monster truck crushed some dude's car dealership. He even intimidated Red West, Elvis's best friend, who owned the auto parts shop right across from the Double Deuce. Yeah, I haven't seen that movie too many times. Anyway, all right, 402-558-1110. Sophie Cunningham in the news today. Sophie Cunningham apparently came out against boys and girls sports, and that has irritated the feminine men in sports media. So we got some audio from that coming up here. Chris Baker Show, News Radio 1110, KFAB.
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6: Good looking start to the Friday afternoon drive with no problems for us right now and really no slowdowns anywhere except into the construction southbound on the JFK down to Highway 370, down to one lane with that bridge work, but don't have any accidents working. That's a look at traffic. I'm Steve Parker.
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0: Good afternoon. It's Chris Baker. Happy Friday, everybody. Remember, we got Reverse Trivia coming up in the 5 o'clock hour. Also, we're going to learn all about the Big Blues Festival coming up here in Omaha. It's going to be a very exciting week and a good opportunity to get out and go have some fun. Go check out some tremendous bands coming into town and some that are already in town because they live here and they're really, really good. Also, just for a moment, I am, I got tractor beamed into this thing, right? This Skidmore, Missouri shooting of Ken McElroy. Now I'm at some website called Odd Stops, and it has a photo of the bar, and it says this is where the bar was. Now it's an empty building. That's too bad. And we have a picture of the truck. We have it lets you know where the truck was parked. That was nice. And apparently this idiot walked into the bar with his M1 and a mounted bayonet. Wow, man. Holy guacamole. There it is. Let's see. Oh, more crime. Oh, look at that. There's crime scene photos. Yeah, they shot that truck all up.

0: Holy cow. That's sad. Too bad they never could get that guy in jail. All right. So there you go. It's a Chris Baker radio program. Next hour, we're going to talk about the Omaha Blues Festival and learn more about it. Great shows coming up. Like I said, it's a great opportunity to get out of the house and go enjoy some good blues music. I love blues music. I have several blues bands I am madly in love with, and you would love them too. So we'll be talking about that coming up here on The Big Show, because you need to do that. 402-558-1110. We're also honoring the great Rush Limbaugh with a version of Open Line Fridays today. So 402-558-1110, or hit us with a talk back, excuse me, that comes from your iHeart app. Just click on that little microphone in the upper right side. Say what you got to say, and it comes right in here. 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I have not been checking the emails lately. Oh, look at that. I got a ton of emails with a ton of Ask Chris questions. Okay. Well, we'll get into that, too. It's a Chris Baker radio show on News Radio 1110 KFAB.
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5: How's it going, fellow sports fans? It's Andy West. Let's look back on this day in sports history, July 24th. We'll start today in 1973. Bobby Bonds homers and doubles to lead the National League to a 7-1 rout of the American League in the All-Star Game in Kansas City. Speaking of Kansas City, today in 1983, the famous Pine Tar home run was hit by Kansas City Royals' George Brett off New York pitcher Rich Gossage at Yankee Stadium. Brett's homer came with two outs in the top of the ninth to give the Royals a 5-4 lead. Brett's homer was ruled an out because of the amount of pine tar exceeded what was allowed. Since he was called out, it was the third out in the ninth inning with the home team in the lead, and the game was ended with the Yankees winning. The Royals protested the game, and American League President Lee McPhail upheld their protest. McPhail ordered that the game be continued from the point of Brett's home run. The game was resumed 25 days later on August 18th and officially ended with the Royals winning 5-4. And today in 1993, Anthony Young of the New York Mets extended his record losing streak to 27 games when he walked in the winning run in the 10th inning for a 5-4 loss to the LA Dodgers.
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20: The U.S. and Iran still trading strikes. Lisa Brady, Fox News. But President Trump says he still prefers diplomacy.
21: The president has not made a decision, he says, on whether to resume major attacks on Iran following a collapse of a ceasefire.
22: We're locked and loaded. We're ready to go, but we're talking to them. So maybe there will be, maybe there won't be a tipping point.
21: Still, President Trump tells reporters he does not think Iran is yet ready to make a deal over ending its nuclear program and the war.
22: You know, despite what everyone says about the election, I'm not in a hurry. I'm not in a hurry. We have to do it right.
21: A Fox News poll finds a majority of voters oppose U.S. military action against Iran, and nearly two-thirds think the conflict will last at least a year.
20: Fox's Jared Halpern at the White House just getting reports of Saudi strikes in Yemen, where Iran-backed Houthi rebels attacked Saudi tankers in the Red Sea this week. Democrats make a key decision about their presidential calendar, proposing to stick with South Carolina as the leadoff primary in 2028.
23: The Democratic National Committee's Rules and Bylaws Committee co-chair, Minion Moore, made the announcement after the meeting.
24: As we stated earlier, the majority vote count was to be 25, and it appears that South Carolina has 26.
23: There were 19 votes for Nevada and 4 for New Hampshire, which will go third, followed by Michigan, then New Mexico, then Virginia. The full DNC will vote on this later in the summer. New Hampshire still has a state law requiring they hold the first primary in the nation, but the Democratic Party stripped the state of its delegates in 2024 over this rule, as South Carolina went first after a push from then-President Biden.
20: Fox's Jessica Rosenthal. So far, Republicans have kept the traditional lineup led by Iowa and New Hampshire. Paramount's mega merger with Warner Brothers Discovery now on hold until after a legal fight is over. A coalition of 12 states that sued say Paramount agreed to delay the closing until after the judge decides. 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
25: It's 402 72 in Omaha Council Bluffs, 74 in Lincoln. I'm Terry Leahy, News Radio 1110 KFAB. A heat advisory, though, will be running from noon Saturday to noon Sunday. An extreme heat watch will be in effect from Sunday afternoon through Monday evening. In Nebraska, Douglas and Sarpy counties are included in that. In Iowa, Pottawatomie, Mills, Harrison, Fremont, Page, Montgomery, and Shelby. A separate heat advisory will be in effect from noon Saturday to 10 p.m. Monday for Nebraska counties outside of the metro. Governor Pillen today signed into law security legislation passed by the legislature in the completed legislative session of this year.
26: So LB 1096 is a crystal clear message for all Nebraskans and a gigantic crystal clear message to the world that we are not going to do business with people from foreign adversaries who want to do us harm. It's really, really important.
25: LB 1096 enacts safeguards for Nebraska agribusiness, utility and energy grids, and telecommunications infrastructure against foreign threats and biological risks. Omaha police will focus on speeders as officers take part in the Speeding Catches Up With You operation. It starts Monday and runs to August 9th, couple of weeks. It is funded through a grant from the Nebraska Department of Transportation. The Office of Highway Safety in that department. I'm Terry Leahy, News Radio 1110 KFAB, Nebraska's news, weather, and traffic station, and online at KFAB.com/news. 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
1: Still doing well on our Friday afternoon drive with no problems at all on the highways right now. Traffic pretty light. Roads are dry, unlike this morning for the drive-in. Do have that slowdown into the bridge work southbound on the JFK down to Highway 370. And we're bunching up between 42nd and 72nd westbound on I-80. That's a look at traffic. I'm Steve Parker.
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4: Cloud cover will gradually move out of here through the afternoon into the evening hours. We'll see temperatures cool down into the upper 60s and lower 70s. And then by early tomorrow morning, dense fog is possible for everyone. We'll see highs tomorrow warm up into the mid-90s with partly cloudy skies, heat indexes in the triple digits. From the First Alert 6 Weather Center, I'm meteorologist Bo Fogle.
5: 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A chance to put a grand in your hand. 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
29: He's not your normal talk show host. 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Chris Baker on News Radio 1110 KFAB.
6: All righty, away we go in the 4 o'clock hour of the Chris Baker radio program. That keyword, credit, send that in so we can have a winner 2 days in a row. We had a winner yesterday. Let's get another wiener today. You know who wins also next weekend? You do. Because the Omaha Blues Festival comes to town. Joining us right now, Glenn Bauer. He's the kingpin of this brilliant event. Glenn, welcome to the Chris Baker Show.
7: Thank you, and I'm not really the kingpin, but just part of the group.
6: Everybody's so humble. That's very nice of you. Well, listen, I'm really excited about the Blues Festival. I love blues music. And this thing goes on from Friday, the 31st of July, through Sunday, the 2nd. And you've got some very impressive acts coming into town. Let's talk about some of them.
7: Okay.
6: The headliner, first of all, really caught my eye. I'm familiar with the Texas Headhunters. I've seen them just blow audiences away. You got them as a headliner. That's a pretty good deal.
7: Yeah, I haven't seen them, so I'm excited to get a hold of them. And they're playing at a brand new venue too, and it's a Tanaska Center. So apparently, that's a really nice venue.
6: Oh man, how many venues are involved in this?
7: A total of 11.
6: Mm-hmm.
7: And most of them are in the Old Market area,
6: right?
7: And then the one that's in. The one that's in the Capital District is Jewel on Capitol, and that's in the Marriott downtown.
6: Right. That's a really, really good room. Great acoustics. Everything about that room is fantastic. And so how many of these have you done?
7: Well, this will be the 11th year. It started off in 2015, and I'm not sure if you're familiar with Hector Onchando,
6: yes.
7: Omaha musician.
6: Uh-huh.
7: He's the one that, this was his dream. He and his band had won the Nebraska Blues Challenge back in early 2015 and went to the International Blues Challenge in Memphis. And it's just a big pub crawl with people going from venue to hear music, and he wanted to bring that to Omaha. So it started off in 2015 with 8 bands and 2 venues, and now we're up to 11 venues with 40 bands.
6: Wow. So how hard is it to, I mean, tell our audience what really goes into putting something like this on?
7: Well, right now there is probably about 15 Blues Society, and we're all volunteers, and everybody has different duties, so it's kind of like a well-oiled machine. You know, there's kinks along the way, but everybody does their job, and they do it well.
6: And so do venues sign up with you to participate, or do you have to go out and get them to play along?
7: Well, a lot of them have been as part of the festival for a long time.
6: Right.
7: So we seek new venues as well, or they might approach us. Kind of works both ways.
6: Oh, that's awesome. And so when people want to come to the Blues Fest, like to me, I want to go to every event. That's just, I love these kind of things. So can people get like, tickets that will let them go into multiple venues, or do you have to, pay or get a ticket for each individual venue, or is there a package or anything like that?
7: Yeah, most of it is just you buy a wristband, and you pick that up at the box office, and that allows you into every one of the venues.
6: Oh, that's awesome.
7: And then certain venues, you can just pay a single price to get into that venue only.
6: Mm-hmm.
7: Some people do that, but most everybody just purchases a wristband and then walks around and goes to see whoever they want to.
6: And then, and you can get that wristband at any venue, is that correct?
7: Well, You can get it at the box office, day of show, but the best way to do it right now is to go to omahablues.com,
6: mm-hmm.
7: and then you can purchase tickets right there, and there's all sorts of really, really good information. You can find out the lineup, more information about the bands, and so I'd recommend that, but you can get one at the box office, day of show, and that's it's called The Link. And it's an enclosed area just on the east side of the Farnham Hotel,
6: mm-hmm.
7: at 13th and Dodge.
6: Oh,
7: so that opens at opens at 10:30 in the morning, and music starts at noon.
9: Ah, that's awesome. This is going to be so great. Well, I think this is awesome. Oh, let me ask you this. How many bands that you have playing for the festival this year? Just out of curiosity, how many local bands are there?
7: There's a total of 40, and I believe 18 are local.
9: See, that's awesome. You know, I've always seen, little advertisements and mentions of the Omaha Blues Society. And, I'm not sure where these guys are gigging, but they're gigging. That's what I know.
7: Yeah.
9: And that's really awesome. Because this town is always, as long as I've been here, there's so many talented musicians and performers here. This town is really kind of a hidden jewel when it comes to entertainment.
7: I think so as well.
9: Yeah.
7: One cool thing too is there's a program in town. It's called Blues Ed, and it's educational for high school students. They're in their 25th year this year, and there's four local bands just of high school students, and they'll be playing. All four of them will be playing at the festival.
9: Oh, that's awesome. Oh, that is so cool. I'm so glad to hear that. Well, I think this is going to be fantastic, of course, because it's live music, and then it's the blues, too. I love the blues. Oh, I love the blues.
7: Yeah.
9: So this will be awesome.
7: And I was just going to mention one other thing, too. We're still looking for some volunteers. So you can check that out at omahablues.com.
9: All right. Well, volunteer up.
7: And if you want to volunteer, you get free admission to the festival, which is pretty cool.
9: Yeah.
7: You do about a two-hour shift, and the rest of the day is yours.
9: All right, look at that. 2 hours, you get free tickets. That's a good thing to do. So go to omahablues.com. And check out the Blues Festival and volunteer. There's a little I'm noticing right now on your website, right at the very top. Volunteers needed help at this year's festival. And by the way, I appreciate the left-handed Stratocaster on the cover of the Blues Society webpage. I like that. I'm a left-handed player, and it's a pain in the butt. For years chasing down left-handed guitars. So I don't know if that was intentional, but I'm glad to see it.
7: Good deal.
9: Well, good. Thank you, Glenn. Thank you so much for jumping on with us here. The Omaha Blues Festival, it is Friday, July 31st through August 2nd. And that's going to be a great weekend. Thanks a lot. I really appreciate it, Glenn.
7: Yeah, and we appreciate your support as well. Thank you.
9: All right. There you go. Now get out of the house. Here's your perfect. This is the perfect evening because, you know, blues. Here's what I love about the blues, right? The blues can get you excited. It can chill. It can make you chill. And it can get you very romantic, too. I think the blues is some of the most romantic music out there. In fact, I'll tell you a really bad secret about how horrible I am. I once put together a blues romance tape, and it was nothing but just, you know, bluesy, romantic, seductive blues songs, and it worked. So there. Of course, I was by myself the whole time, so, you know, not like it was that hard. All right, Chris Baker radio program here on News Radio 1110 KFAB. Reverse trivia coming up in the 5 o'clock hour, sponsored by the great people at Lana Hawes. And we've got some tickets for the Blues Festival to give away in this hour. So that'll be real cool, and we'll give you a shot at those coming up next.
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1: Still doing well on our Friday afternoon drive with no problems at all on the highways right now. Traffic pretty light. Roads are dry, unlike this morning for the drive-in. Do have that slowdown into the bridge work southbound on the JFK down to Highway 370. And we're bunching up between 42nd and 72nd westbound on I-80. That's a look at traffic. I'm Steve Parker.
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4: Cloud cover will gradually move out of here through the afternoon into the evening hours. We'll see temperatures cool down into the upper 60s and lower 70s. And then by early tomorrow morning, dense fog is possible for everyone. We'll see highs tomorrow warm up into the mid-90s with partly cloudy skies. Heat indexes in the triple digits. From the First Alert 6 Weather Center, I'm meteorologist Bo Fogle.
5: Thank you, Bo. 73 degrees, Omaha Council Bluffs. 75 in Lincoln. 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
9: 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It's the Chris Baker Radio Show, and a story out of Grand Island. I remember when this happened. When the communists
12: love
9: whoa, what was that? Was that a ghost?
12: Ooh.
9: Anyway, a story out of Grand Island. I don't know how many of you remember this, but so remember when the communists were telling all the students to walk out of class to protest ICE, and then they, you know, made a big deal out of it, like, look, even the kids don't like ICE, and they're walking out of school. Yeah, because they're walking out of school. Anything to get out of school, a kid's going to do. All right? So don't be flexing over that. So a guy in Grand Island apparently drove by one of these ICE protests and said something to the children. And then one of them, a female, decided to launch a water bottle at him. Well, that led to him getting out of the car. A confrontation ensued, and he got in a scuffle with one of the students, and then he was arrested for doing so. Now, also, as part of this story, a bunch of students jumped him. But I don't see any mention of them being charged with anything. But, you know, the better thing to do is just keep on going. You don't have to go fight them. So bad move on his part. But at the same time, I don't see anywhere where any of these kids got charged with anything. And, of course, they're juveniles, so, you know, nothing's really going to happen to them. But so he'll be sentenced later this month, I guess, or in October.
5: You're allowed to just hurl a water bottle at a moving car?
9: I guess. I didn't think so, but I guess you can just throw stuff at a car, and if the driver gets out and punches you in the face, he's going to be in big trouble.
5: I'm assuming it's just like a plastic water bottle, not a large-scale Stanley Doomsday water bottle.
9: Well, of course. I'd spank my kid if I bought him one of those $50 water bottles and he threw it at a car and broke it. Anyway, so yeah, bad move on his part. That's too bad. You know, and this is, to me, it's another example of how the insanity of the left in this country is so detrimental to people, even in what some would consider a small case like this. So the guy that jumped out of the car, yep, I wish he would have not done that, but he did. But look at the frustration that people feel, and the frustration's built up because we had to go through 4 years of the auto pen presidency telling you that, no, the border's secure. It's 100% secure. I don't know what you're talking about. And before that, what were you told? You're racist if you have a problem with illegal immigration, right? It's always your fault who just wants to protect your country and believe in the rule of law. You're the idiot out there, according to apparently some people. So this guy, oh, well. You know, sorry, dude, you probably shouldn't have gotten out of the car. Yeah, you can't, because this is something, and you can't go get in fights with minors. You just can't do it. You'll end up in jail. And yeah, some of them are jerks. And yeah, some of them are big. You know, when people say, oh, he hit a guy, he was only 17 years old, you think, oh, well, why would you hit a 17-year-old? Then later you find out that 17-year-old was 6'2", probably 200, 215 pounds. That may be a minor by age, but that's a pretty good-sized fella. And you can't go hitting the girls either. And just don't go hitting anybody. How about that? Let's just have that. Let's all agree on that. Let's just not punch anybody or stab anybody, because people are getting stabbed in this town. Like, it's almost every day I see a story. We're getting more people stabbed than we have horny teachers. We have horny. There's horny teacher updates out there, but they're so ugly. This one I have is so ugly, I don't think I want to bring it to the air, right? So I'm not going to do the horny teacher update on this guy. Anyway, it is the Chris Baker Show. Reverse trivia coming up in the 5 o'clock hour of the big show. And we have gift certificates with our good friends at Lanahaw's. And those, by the way, are really awesome and timely, because we're getting into that time of year where you got to start moving things and doing things to get ready for the next season. Anyway, it's the Chris Baker Radio Show on News Radio 1110 KFAB. Don't forget, send us an email, chris@kfab.com. 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Just click on the button. And there it is, and there it goes. All right, now, here's what we're going to do while we're doing this break. We have some tickets to the Omaha Blues Festival. The 5th and 6th caller will get tickets to the Omaha Blues Festival from your good friends at News Radio 1110 KFAB and the Omaha Blues Society.
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0: Fox News, I'm Tom Graham. Small business owners are suing the Trump administration over newly announced tariffs.
1: The same group representing small businesses that successfully challenged the use of emergency tariffs at the Supreme Court this year is suing the Trump administration over a new round of tariffs announced this week. The Liberty Justice Center says 10 to 12.5% tariffs imposed on 60 U.S. trading partners are capricious and arbitrary and require congressional approval.
0: Fox's Jared Halpern, a former NFL Pro Bowler and current TV analysis, has been booked on a drunk driving charge.
2: Former Dallas Cowboys quarterback Tony Romo has been arrested in Milwaukee on suspicion of operating while under the influence, an OWI. The Milwaukee County Sheriff's Office says Romo was stopped Thursday at around 8 p.m. and performed poorly on field sobriety tests.
0: Fox's Tony Genualdo, America's listening to Fox News.
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4: 73 in Omaha Council Bluffs. It's 75 in Lincoln. I'm Terry Leahy, News Radio, 1110 KFAB. A big temperature jump for the weekend is forecast, and really into next week. A heat advisory will go from noon Saturday until noon Sunday. An extreme heat watch will then be in effect from Sunday afternoon through Monday evening. So again, more extreme heat with that watch. In Nebraska, Douglas and Sarpy counties are included in these two notices from the National Weather Service. In Iowa, Pottawatomie, Mills, Harrison, Fremont, Page, Montgomery, and Shelby. A separate heat advisory will run from noon Saturday to 10 p.m. Monday for Nebraska counties generally outside of the metro. No injuries are reported after a fire around noon today heavily damaged a home southwest of 42nd and Center Streets in Omaha. The fire just south of the intersection of 43rd and Francis started in the attached garages and spread upwards into the residence. Investigators now look for the cause. The Iowa Democratic caucuses will not be first in the nation once again in 2028. Iowa Democratic State Representative Ross Wilburn reacts to the DNC's Rules and Bylaws Committee's decision today to start the party's 2028 nominating calendar in South Carolina instead of Iowa.
5: Presidential campaigns have to be able to talk to all Americans, including people in small rural states here in the Midwest. National Democrats are continuing to feed the perception they have abandoned rural America.
4: Iowa Republican Party Chairman Jeff Coffin says not only has the Republican National Committee Chair voiced support for the current first-in-the-nation Iowa GOP caucus.
6: I've also had conversations with the President of the United States long before we started this process, and he strongly and overwhelmingly pledged his support for Iowa to start out and to support the caucus system as it is.
4: Earlier this year, representatives from the Iowa Democratic Party made a pitch to the DNC to return Iowa's first-in-the-nation status. I'm Terry Leahy, News Radio 1110 KFAB, Nebraska's news, weather, and traffic station, and online at kfab.com/news. 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
8: Still looking pretty good for the Friday afternoon drive. A little bit of slow stuff coming out of the 680 interchange on to westbound Dodge. That's the usual. Pretty typical to see some slowing between 42nd and 72nd westbound I-80, and that's what we have, but don't have any accidents working at the moment. That's a look at traffic. I'm Steve Parker.
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12: Cloud cover will gradually move out of here through the afternoon into the evening hours. We'll see temperatures cool down into the upper 60s and lower 70s. And then by early tomorrow morning, dense fog is possible for everyone. We'll see highs tomorrow warm up into the mid-90s with partly cloudy skies. Heat indexes in the triple digits. From the First Alert 6 Weather Center, I'm meteorologist Bo Fogel.
13: Thank you, Bo. 73 degrees, Omaha, Council Bluffs, 75 in Lincoln. Chris Baker returns next.
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0: 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Here we go. A man accused of shooting an Omaha police officer was found not responsible by reason of insanity. Huh? What? Yeah. Oh, boy. The incident happened October 2025 outside a Quick Trip near 119th and Dodge. I think was this the one that happened really early in the morning and they ended up catching him at a McDonald's? Let me just look. Go to court records. Mental illness. According to court documents, based on all the evidence, there is probable cause to believe the defendant is dangerous to himself and others by reason of mental illness and will be so in the foreseeable future. It was ordered that he undergo an inpatient evaluation at the Lincoln Regional Center, and upon completion of the evaluation, he will remain until further order of the court. So he's not going to jail. He's not going to jail. He's going to the Ha Ha Hotel. Oh, I'm sorry. Is that bad? Well, that sucks. I don't like hearing police officers getting shot by crazy people. And I don't like police officers getting shot by sane people either. But it's kind of frustrating. But I guess he's just nuts. I'd like to know more about this guy. I would like to know, has he done anything in the past? I would like to know a lot of stuff about this. All right. Chris Baker radio program. Let's see. Oh, boy. We got a lot of nutball. Look at this. I'm just going down the recent news. What does mental health cost Douglas County's justice system? Oh, it cost a fortune. It cost an absolute fortune. Look at that. Holy moly, that's a big story. All right, Chris Baker Radio Show. We got two winners. Let's see. We got Lisa, who won passes to the Omaha Blues Festival, and Tap. I don't think I've ever known a guy named Tap before. Is that a guy?
1: It's a nickname, yeah.
0: Oh, okay. All right. But
1: it's one of those nicknames that nobody ever calls him his real name. He is just only nicknamed Tap.
0: That's it.
1: Yeah. Because I got his real name, and he was like, yeah, but if Chris says anything, make sure it's Tap. That's my name. All right,
0: Did
1: Tap.
0: Did he say how he got it?
1: His last name. It makes sense.
0: Oh, okay, got it. All right, well, Tap is celebrating his 10-year wedding anniversary, so good for him. And they'll go to the Blues Festival. That's a great way to spend the anniversary, because anniversaries should actually be a multiple-day celebration, I think. You know, I think you ought to, like, you know,
1: And who came up with that one?
0: Me.
1: Was it the man idea to make it a multi-day event?
0: Yeah. Well, you know, this is the weird thing, is that every time I come up to anniversary, I'm always racking my brain trying to figure out what can I possibly do that will stand out above all, right? Like this year I was going to kidnap my beautiful wife, which is a lot of fun. Kidnapping the wife is a blast. And I'm not saying you physically knock her out and throw her in the trunk, right? All you do is it's a little different. You lure her into the car and then just start driving where you're going without them realizing that, oh, they're being kidnapped. It's really fun. So this year I was going to kidnap my wife. We were going to do some cool stuff, and then we were going to finish it off with the Buck Cherry concert at Barnato on Wednesday. Instead, she was very ill, so we just did the Barnato on Wednesday, and it saved me a fortune. Did I try to get her sick? No. Will I try to get her sick next year? No comment. All right, I take that back. No, I would never try to make my wife sick. No way. But, yeah, so good. Congratulations there, Mr. Tapp. That's a good win for you, all right? All righty, let's see. What else do I... Oh, boy. Man, do I have... I got a lot of people asking me questions in today's... I don't care. It's just another good... By the way, this is a great story. Even though I don't want people to suffer, But the city of Lincoln has the prestigious honor of having the most dangerous intersection in Nebraska, and it's a roundabout. Once again, proving me correct. I despise the roundabout. So now Lincoln has its own roundabout that is now the most crashed roundabout and most dangerous intersection. No, I'm not cheering for people to be hurt. I just hate roundabouts. I know some people, my wife gets really mad at me when I criticize the roundabouts, but I'm sorry, I don't like them.
1: Isn't the whole draw safety in a roundabout? People don't have to stop. I mean, they would yield, of course, but they keep it moving. Traffic flows. It's safer. We don't need a stoplight.
0: See, I think they build the roundabouts because they see that famous intersection in Paris or whatever, where they all drive around in circles. And I don't know. I think, and again, this is just me, but I think that they built them because some civic engineer decided, hey, man, this will be the coolest thing ever. We should just do roundabouts because that's what the people in Europe do. Now, I could be very wrong that they didn't, that wasn't exactly it. But it's the North 14th and Superior Streets roundabout is now the crash leader in the state of Nebraska. New crash data from the Nebraska Department of Transportation show the roundabout at 14th and Superior in Lincoln was the intersection recording the highest number of reported crashes last year, 37.
1: Wow.
0: You have 52 weeks in a year. 37 of them had cars crashing in the roundabout. And, you know, I guess the thing about the roundabouts that bothers me is when you see that they've built them in the middle of nowhere. Like, I'll go deer hunting outside of Lincoln, and to get there, you take Fairbury, I think, is the exit. But you take it, and you're driving, and then you're in the middle of nowhere. Next thing you know, there's a roundabout. I'm sure that they're building it because they anticipate years down the road, it'll be a much more congested area. But I don't like them.
1: I'm okay with one roundabout, and then we move on. There's a road that I live really close to, and I wish that I could avoid it more than I already tried to do. There is four roundabouts in about a mile stretch.
0: Really?
1: It's like 1-2 back to back, and then you drive about a half mile, and then 1-2. It's so obnoxious.
0: It's annoying, and you know, and again, my wife. Anytime I bring, my wife sees them as a practical solution to the insanity that comes from the four-way stop. I'm fine with a four-way stop. But
1: I'm good for a California roll, and we'll keep it moving.
0: Yeah, you roll through, keep going. But yeah,
1: Sheriff Hanson, no, I don't. Yeah. No, I don't.
0: Honestly,
1: three second stop.
0: We would never break a traffic law. But yeah, I can't even bring it up because it irritates my wife, and I don't want to irritate the beautiful flower. But congratulations, the most dangerous intersection in Nebraska is 14th and Superior in Lincoln. And it's a dumb roundabout. See, the thing is, I don't think people really pay attention to the roundabout. It's kind of a, you know, like you just kind of blend in and stuff. But whatever, I just don't like them. Maybe I'm just some dumb old boomer. Just a dumb old boomer. You don't understand how you improve everything with the roundabouts. But I just don't like them. I just think they're a pain.
1: I've been scoping it out here on Google Maps. You know, I got my little guy on the road. Mm-hmm. I'm riding around the roundabout. It looks pretty standard. The only thing is there's a significant amount of landscaping in the middle of it. You can't see the other side of the roundabout. So yeah, but it's kind of hard to tell.
0: But it's pretty.
1: It's beautiful.
0: But come on.
1: It's a green space.
0: Come on, Peyton. It's pretty. It's pretty. The roundabout's pretty, Peyton. It's pretty. All right, 402-558-1110. A reverse trivia coming up in the next hour. It is the Chris Baker radio program on News Radio 1110 KFAB.
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3: Still looking pretty good on the Friday afternoon drive. Just a little bit of slow stuff westbound on I-80 between 42nd and 72nd. That's pretty common. Also bunching up just a little westbound Dodge out of the 680 interchange. Don't have any other slowdowns other than indoor construction southbound on the JFK down to Highway 370. No accidents. That's a look at traffic. I'm Steve Parker.
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0: e-rider safety. And I don't know exactly what you would do to help people learn how to ride these little scooters safely. I mean, I can't think of anybody who's just going to show up for a class. Hey, we have a class on how to be safer on the electric scooters. So who's going to show up for that? It's a campaign. It aims to help riders and families understand how e-bikes and e-scooters operate, choose the right helmets, identify where to ride, and how to set safety expectations for children. Sounds like a money grab.
1: Yeah, tell me what a 15-year-old boy is going to think about that. He'll space off before you even finish the title of it.
0: How to choose the right helmet. What?
1: Now, it is a good campaign idea in the philosophy of it. It's very good, and it's right on time because there has been a lot of accidents and a lot. I mean, think about the kid in Bennington just the other day.
0: Incredibly sad story.
1: But at the same time, these are young teenage boys riding electric bikes and scooters. That's boys are going to be boys, yeah, I suppose.
0: Yeah, but I don't know. When they say we're going to have a national campaign to teach people, that's when I start thinking, all right, so what 501c3 is getting paid, you know, to teach people how to and how to choose the right helmet? How many helmets are there to choose from? Even though I did hear a very funny story a couple years ago about John Mellencamp, who was riding his motorcycle to a studio. He didn't know he was supposed to have a helmet, so he put a Tupperware bowl on his head. Yeah. Well, I mean, these things, obviously, there's definitely a growing problem because too many people are getting involved. We have, obviously, this absolute tragic story of Logan Ron, I think is how, I hope I say the name right, out of Bennington. That's the most recent horrible, terrible story. I feel so bad for that family. So, I mean, I don't know what kind of training, but see, that's the thing that gets me about this is when they go, well, we're going to offer training. Well, what kind of training? Are you going to have guys on electric scooters running some kind of obstacle course or something? You know, we're choosing the right helmet. Well, I'm sorry, Lime Scooters don't offer a helmet, right? You don't go to the, you know, the Lime Scooter rack and, okay, I'm going to get a helmet. All right, this one fits. Now I'm putting my credit card in, off we go. No, you don't see that happening.
1: They actually use an app.
0: Is Lime it an scooters. App? Yeah. I don't know. I've never used one.
1: Yeah.
0: I know all my boys love them.
1: Like, it's fun.
0: We had the Gourmet Club, and my son, both my kids rode Lime Scooters. My youngest just found a good parking spot, parked it, got a Lime, and rode up to the Gourmet Club. And then my other son, who lives downtown, just grabbed one and rode over to the Gourmet Club. No helmet, you know, but I guess they're going to start teaching you how not to hurt yourself. And I think the best thing you could do is follow the sheriff's advice. Keep these things off the road and don't run stop signs and stoplights. That, you know, that's what we got to do. All right. Now, see, that's getting me into the sad part. I was trying to avoid the sad story of the day. Just horror. I feel so bad for those parents. Just terrible. All right. Chris Baker radio program coming up. We got reverse trivia. The panel is assembling outside. Caleb Salvatore joining us today because Carrie is so busy with his job. And, of course, Courtney Vacanti, who she's part of this whole thing, too. So this is good. Reverse trivia coming up. Get on the line, 402-558-1110. We got big, nice Lanahaw's gift certificates to give away today. So that'll be very, very awesome. And kicking off your weekend with a 5 o'clock hour of reverse trivia. That's how you say it in French, by the way. Reverse trivia. No? You're not buying it? Okay. Anyway, it's News Radio 1110 KFAB.
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3: Still looking good on the Friday afternoon drive. Same story as before, a little bit of slow.

0: Stuff westbound on Dodge coming out of the 680 interchange only to about 114th before that picks up, and just a little bit of slowing westbound I-80 coming up to 72nd Street. It is pretty heavy southbound on the JFK past Cornhusker Road down to 370 into that road work. No new accidents. That's a look at traffic. I'm Steve Parker.
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3: Cloud cover will gradually move out of here through the afternoon into the evening hours. We'll see temperatures cool down into the upper 60s and lower 70s. And then by early tomorrow morning, dense fog is possible for everyone. We'll see highs tomorrow warm up into the mid-90s with partly cloudy skies, heat indexes in the triple digits. From the First Alert 6 Weather Center, I'm meteorologist Beau Fogel.
4: 74 degrees, Omaha Council Bluffs, 75 in Lincoln.
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18: John Polk was my nemesis. I knew in order to live a rich and fulfilling life, one where I was equal under the law and could be happy and fulfilled, I needed to defeat the message that John Polk was peddling.
19: I'm John Polk. For years, I was the poster boy of the conversion therapy movement. the ex-gay who married an ex-lesbian and traveled the world telling my story of how I changed my sexuality from gay to straight. I wore the label of ex-gay with pride. That was all until, well, we'll get to that part.
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22: Says the U.S. is locked and loaded. I'm Lisa LaSera, Fox News. President Trump with the comments in the Oval Office this afternoon as he considers a large-scale attack on Iran.
23: We can take that to a much higher level if we want to. You know, we're prepared to do that, as you know.
22: The president again saying Iran cannot have a nuclear weapon. This, as Central Command says, it's fired on another merchant ship that was trying to breach the blockade of Iranian ports. A CENTCOM spokesman says American forces disabled the ship in the Gulf of Oman after it attempted to run the blockade at least four times. The military then fired into the ship's engine room. Fox's Steve Harrigan in Tel Aviv reporting the conflict shows signs of widening.
24: One sign of preparations here for potential trouble ahead. A number of mayors of Israeli cities have reopened bomb shelters, bunkers around parts of the city. They usually do this in times of heightened alert.
22: U.S. embassies in the Middle East have begun alerting Americans their options to leave could become more limited. Paramount Skydance has agreed to delay the closing of its acquisition of Warner Brothers Discovery well into next year as a judge continues to consider a challenge from 12 states looking to block the deal.
25: Paramount said it wouldn't close the merger until 5 days after the judge rules on the merits of the case or June the 1st, 2027, whichever comes first. The move comes days after a judge granted a temporary restraining order requested by the states to delay the transaction for several weeks. The states sued to block Paramount's buyout of Warner, claiming that the combo would extinguish competition in Hollywood and lead to fewer choices for consumers. Paramount has called the state's claims meritless and vowed to vigorously defend its merger.
22: Fox's Hillary Barsky. More than 200,000 people in southwestern France and central Spain forced from their homes as massive wildfires continue to grow. Several firefighters have been injured. No deaths have been reported in either country. 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
26: It's 502, 73 degrees in Omaha Council Bluffs, 75 in Lincoln. I'm Terry Leahy, News Radio 1110 KFAB. The moderate summer temps are to end. A heat advisory will run from noon Saturday to noon Sunday. An extreme heat watch will be in effect from Sunday afternoon through Monday evening. In Nebraska, Douglas and Sarpy counties are included in these notices from the National Weather Service. In Iowa, Pottawatomie, Mills, Harrison, Fremont, Page, Montgomery, and Shelby. Now, a separate heat advisory will be in effect from noon Saturday to 10 p.m. Monday for Nebraska counties outside of the metro, and that includes the city of Lincoln. From the courts, a man who was accused of shooting and wounding an Omaha police officer outside a convenience store near 119th and West Dodge Road last October is found not responsible by reason of insanity. 36-year-old Shedrick Mills was arrested in connection with the shooting after police confronted him. And Officer Stephen Mercick was wounded. The officer has since recovered. Mills was ordered to be evaluated and held at the Lincoln Regional Center. Governor Pillen today signed into law security legislation passed by the legislature Eugene Cowell, the special agent in charge of the FBI Omaha Division, was at the State House news conference and talked about threats from China.
0: And maybe you've read about FBI takedowns we've done on malware actors, Salt Typhoon, Volt Typhoon. And that's where we saw Chinese malware sitting in our water treatment plants, our telecommunications grid, our phone companies, our power companies. They're not always there to steal our sewage technology, great as it is, right? They're there so in a time of conflict, they can really impose harm on the American people.
26: LB 1096 put in safeguards for Nebraska agribusiness, utility and energy grids, and telecommunications infrastructure against foreign threats and biological risks. I'm Terry Leahy, News Radio 1110 KFAB, Nebraska's news, weather, and traffic station, and online at KFAB.com/news. 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
2: Still looking good on our Friday afternoon drive. Don't you be the one to spoil it, but traffic pretty light out here. Just a little bit of a slowdown. Westbound I-80 coming up to 72nd Street. Eastbound is wide open from 680 to the JFK. And still some slowing westbound Dodge from 680 over to 114th Street. That's a look at traffic. I'm Steve Parker.
3: 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If your drain is making sounds a drain should not make, that's your house calling Omaha Drain. They speak fluent plumbing. 402-740-1777.
4: Cloud cover will gradually move out of here through the afternoon into the evening hours. We'll see temperatures cool down into the upper 60s and lower 70s. And then by early tomorrow morning, dense fog is possible for everyone. We'll see highs tomorrow warm up into the mid-90s with partly cloudy skies. Heat indexes in the triple digits. From the First Alert 6 Weather Center, I'm meteorologist Bo Fogle.
5: 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Getting ready for the 5 o'clock hour reverse trivia here on News Radio 1110 KFAB. 402-558-1110. 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A few different topics for a chance to win a Lanaha, a gift card to Lanaha Nurseries. 505 on your Friday. Temperatures around the metro, 74 degrees. 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
8: Yes! Well, here we go.
7: happy Friday to you. It's a Chris Baker radio program. And, of course,
9: reverse trivia.
7: It's time reverse to play reverse trivia. The great game where you ask the questions. Our panel of geniuses will try desperately to answer them. And our
10: Not desperately.
11: No, we're ready this time.
7: Luckily?
11: Yep.
7: What about luckily?
10: Luckily.
7: Luckily, we'll take that. All right, we'll do luckily. Anyway, let me introduce our fabulous panel. The lovely and brilliant Courtney Vacanti is with us.
10: Thank you so much,
7: Chris. Also, Caleb Salvatore, good comic, podcaster, and fraud stopper.
11: That's me. Yeah.
7: Yeah.
11: Officially, unofficially.
7: You stop fraud. He's a fraud investigator.
11: All day, every day.
10: We were talking about that. Yep. Very interesting.
11: We were. I can't go into details on air. But
7: can't go into any details on air, but he's been stopping fraud.
11: That's what I do.
7: Yeah. And that's how he and I met, because I was ripping off a bunch of 12-year-olds.
11: Yep.
10: Yeah.
7: I was running an operation where I'd tell them that they set up a lemonade stand.
10: Yes.
7: And that I would only take like 5%, but okay. I did it with kids who didn't know how to do math. So 5% was everything.
11: Yep.
7: And then next thing I know, I got Caleb banging on my door. Hey, are you the lemonade ripoff guy?
11: But I took a bribe and I let you go.
7: That's right.
11: Yeah.
7: See?
11: You gave me a cut of the business and we're good now.
7: Things continue. Yep. And now we're looking at property. Anyway. All right. 402-558-1110 is your phone number. Reverse trivia. You ask the questions. We will try to answer them. Pop culture type stuff, movies, music, television, a little history, some sports. And also, I don't know if he's actually in town, but we may have our invisible panelist, Gary Saddlemeyer.
10: Ooh.
7: You never know if Gary's here or not. But
10: okay.
5: I don't think he's in town, but doesn't he have, like, I think he just has KFAB in his bloodstream.
7: Yeah.
5: So I think he gets just a light track
7: pretty
5: in
7: much,
5: the background.
7: Yeah.
10: Like
7: yeah,
10: in a filling.
7: Much.
10: He
7: and,
10: gets it
7: yeah.
10: in a filling.
7: And by the way, molars, we have ignited the Gary Saddlemeyer Aquavelva candle in the studio just to keep things moving right along. So here we go. 402-558-1110. If you stump the panel, you're going to get a really nice gift certificate from Lanahaw's. They're our sponsor for reverse trivia. Let's get started with Bob. Bob, you're on News Radio 1110 KFAB. Welcome, Bob.
12: Hey, happy Friday.
7: Happy Friday.
10: Yes.
12: All right. I got a sweet question for your esteemed panel.
7: Yes.
12: What's the main ingredient in licorice?
7: Oh, that's a great question.
10: Wouldn't that be anise?
7: Well, I'm sorry, what?
11: I don't think you can say
12: What's
11: that on
12: the
11: here.
12: Main ingredient in licorice?
10: Anise?
7: Did you say anise?
10: You heard me, yes.
7: Anise. I don't even know what that is.
10: You heard me.
11: I've got some ideas.
7: Oh,
10: and gelatin.
7: Now. Oh, it's gelatin.
10: Anise and gelatin.
7: Okay, yeah, let's go
12: no,
7: with that.
12: No, not that.
7: What is it, sir?
12: It's glycyrrhizin.
10: Oh.
7: Glycyrrhizin. I never heard of glycyrrhizin. I've heard of glycerin.
11: And I've heard of ricin.
10: Yeah.
11: I've
10: heard
7: of, yeah.
12: I learned in a licorice factory.
11: Neither of those are good.
7: Yeah. Wow. I have no... Well, you know what, sir? Congratulations. No idea. All right. Hold on there, Bob. You started off as a big wiener. Congratulations. Glycerin. I don't even know what a glycerin is.
10: Where is Mark at?
7: Mark Higginbotham, who is late again. Well, whatever. Who cares? He sucks. Here is here's Rosie. Hello, Rosie. Welcome to Reverse Trivia on News Radio 1110 KFAB.
14: Bonjour, mes amis.
7: Oh, oui, oui, señorita.
14: En français?
10: Comment allez-vous?
14: Yeah, whatever.
7: All right, go ahead.
14: All righty. Now, we all know that the GOAT, LeBron James, won one scoring championship. How many did Michael Jordan win?
7: Oh, that's a great question. How many? So, in other words, he was the leading scorer of the season, right?
14: For 10 seasons, not one.
7: No, no, I was...
11: I'm going to say 10.
10: I'm going to say 10? 10, too.
7: I'm going to go with 10.
14: 10 is a winner!
7: Hey, I'll take it. All right.
11: It's a layup, no pun intended.
7: Yeah, exactly. All right. I think she misunderstood what I was saying.
5: Yeah.
7: I was trying to clarify that, you know.
5: It's like when a politician says, that's a good question.
7: Yeah, that's a good question.
5: Thank you for asking that. What you stalling while you're thinking. You know,
7: politicians use, oh, that's a very good question. I'm glad you ask it. What that is giving them time. Oh, crap.
10: Yes.
7: He's got me. What am I going to say? All right. Well, thanks, Rosie. Let's get one more. Joe, you're on News Radio 1110 KFAB. Welcome to the show.
9: Yeah, thanks for having me on. I got a history question. Okay, what was the first fighter plane that was a jet?
7: Oh, is it the Corsair?
9: No.
10: Oh, Chris, I thought you had it.
7: It was the one with the tank on each wing. Right?
9: No, it's a jet engine on each wing.
5: I think I know it was German, but is it German?
9: It was in World War II.
7: It was German.
5: But I think
7: Germans were the ones that brought the first.
5: Mm-hmm.
7: So,
9: yeah, it was German.
7: Okay. All right. So we got that part. It's the...
5: Schnitzel?
11: See, I'm not in my 40s, so I haven't started watching World War II plane documentaries
7: You're
11: yet.
7: You're crazy. They're the best. Oh, man.
9: I'm not in my 40s either. I'm like 20.
7: Oh. It's the German Gaffingschnut.
9: Oh.
7: No. I'm just making stuff up with schnut in it. The German cycle rig.
10: Schnicken-schnacken.
7: Schnacken.
9: No, it did not have the door. Or German in it at all.
7: It's the Krautschnitzen
10: fighter plane.
7: Not even close. All right, what is it, sir?
9: The Messerschmitt 262.
7: I was going to say Messerschmitt.
5: We went through all the other.
7: Well, some people say I'm full of Messerschmitt, but anyway. All right, hold on, sir. You're a wiener. Congratulations. That's a good question, too. Chris Baker radio program. Now you see how it works. It's reverse trivia. You ask the questions. We will try to answer them here on News Radio 1110 KFAB. More reverse trivia coming up next.
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2: Still looking good on our Friday afternoon drive. Don't you be the one to spoil it, but traffic pretty light out here. Just a little bit of a slowdown. Westbound I-80 coming up to 72nd Street. Eastbound is wide open from 680 to the JFK. And still some slowing westbound Dodge from 680 over to 114th Street. That's a look at traffic. I'm Steve Parker.
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4: Cloud cover will gradually move out of here through the afternoon into the evening hours. We'll see temperatures cool down into the upper 60s and lower 70s. And then by early tomorrow morning, dense fog is possible for everyone. We'll see highs tomorrow warm up into the mid-90s with partly cloudy skies, heat indexes in the triple digits. From the First Alert 6 Weather Center, I'm meteorologist Bo Fogel.
5: 74 degrees Omaha Council Bluffs, 75 in Lincoln.
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1: Reverse Trivia.
0: The Reverse Trivia Game. Yeah, it's very exciting. You ask questions, we will try to answer them. Pop culture type stuff, trivia stuff, movies, music, television, little history here and there. Some sports is always very exciting.
2: We're killing it.
3: We are.
0: Are we? Well, we're... No, we've...
3: All right, we've actually done
0: we're not bad. Really killing it. We're actually... I just got a call from Lanahaw's. They go, look, dude, really? I'm kidding. No, we're sponsored by Lanahaw's, and if you stump the panel, you'll receive a beautiful Lanahaw's gift certificate. And I shop there quite a bit. Lanahaw's. All right. Here we go. Tralfaz is here. Tralfaz, welcome to the Chris Baker Show.
4: Yo, hey.
0: Hi.
4: Happy Friday.
0: Happy Friday.
4: Category is the Oscars. And do you want an easy question, a medium question, or a hard question?
0: Sir, we're just going to leave it up to you.
3: Yeah.
4: All right, let's do the hard one first. Okay, so who was the tallest actor to ever win an Academy Award?
0: The tallest actor to ever win an Academy Award. That's a really good question.
3: I want to say Dwayne Johnson, but I feel like that's wrong.
5: Was
0: Dwayne Johnson won an Academy Award?
5: The Rock?
0: Yeah.
3: I think he has.
5: Surely he has. I don't know, but that can't
4: you,
5: be.
4: You know the answer to that. No.
2: Hold on, don't
4: tell us.
2: Well,
4: here's a better question.
2: Oh.
4: Who's the shortest person to ever win the Academy Award?
5: What about that?
0: Didn't they give an Academy Award to an animal one time?
3: Did they?
4: Oh, it's a human being.
0: Oh, it's a human
4: being. Yeah, they gave Brent Tintin award, right?
0: Yeah.
2: Tatum O'Neill, maybe?
4: Okay.
0: Oh, that'd be a good Tatum O'Neill. I'll go with Tatum O'Neill on the shortest Oscar award.
4: No, that's wrong. She was actually the youngest to ever win an Academy Award.
0: Not the shortest?
2: Billy Barty.
4: She was 10 years old.
0: Billy Barty?
4: No,
3: Peter Dinklage.
4: Billy Barty?
5: That's what I was thinking. No. Yeah. I couldn't think of his name. Peter Dinklage.
3: Yeah.
4: No.
0: I don't think he's won an Oscar either.
2: I'm a little disappointed Billy Barty never won an
4: he
2: Oscar.
4: Should.
0: Billy Barty was infamous.
2: Infamous.
0: Yeah.
2: Yes.
0: Everybody knew Billy Barty. He was like the only short, tiny guy in showbiz for a long time.
2: For sure.
0: Except for the circus.
2: Okay, so are we doing tallest or shortest? What are we doing?
4: Which one do you know the tallest?
0: Yeah, we can't get either one of them, to be honest. Yeah. So what?
2: How about John Wayne?
0: All right, let's try this category. Okay. What medium height person? What average height person?
4: 5'4"-ish.
2: Halle Berry.
0: Wait a minute. All right. I got to know. Who's the tallest Oscar winner? John Wayne?
4: His name was Badopti.
0: Duh! Maniac.
4: No, it's Tim Robbins. He's 6'5", and he won it for
2: Bull Durham.
4: Mystic River?
2: Mystic River.
0: Mystic
4: but
0: River.
4: But the shortest was Linda Hunt. She was she played in the Year of Living Dangerously as...
2: Yes.
4: Yes. Billy Kwan.
2: Yes.
4: So... I don't know if you ever heard of that movie.
0: Well,
4: anyway, you
0: crushed us on both, sir. So congratulations,
4: you
0: Mr.
4: failed all three,
0: Mr. Tralfaz. You know you don't have to
4: win.
0: You don't have to
4: I'm
0: start talking smack to us.
4: Out.
0: Listen to Tralfaz.
3: Man,
0: just run us over. All right, hold on. You'll get your beautiful Lanahaw's gift certificate. 402-558-1110. Let's try Jack. You're on News Radio 1110 KFAB. Jack, go right ahead.
6: Chris Baker.
0: Hey, I know. I recognize this. This is my buddy Jack. This is one of the greatest option quarterbacks you've never seen. One of the finest men ever. How you doing, Jack?
6: Really, really well. I'm thrilled. I love your new producer. Welcome to the new crew.
0: Yeah.
5: Thank you.
6: Awesome.
0: Yeah, Jack and I go way, way back, man. We go way back to the K-Car days. Divot's Bar and Grill. Yes,
2: Divot's.
0: Sir. Oh,
2: great
0: yeah.
2: Stories.
0: All right, what's your question there, Jack?
6: Well, let's go Husker football, then.
0: All right.
3: Let's roll.
5: Where's Terry Leahy?
2: Dave Hum. The answer is Dave Hum.
0: All right, go ahead, Jack.
6: We got it.
0: Already?
6: It's Dave Hum. All right. No fair, sweetheart.
2: Okay.
6: So, do you remember when Calvin Jones told you he took his helmet off before he scored?
0: Yeah, I do.
6: What year do you suppose that game was played when he actually did that?
0: Yeah, Calvin Jones popped off his helmet, like, right before he went over the goal line, I think it was.
6: He was messing with you. Pretty damn close.
0: Yeah. What?
6: It was Halloween at night.
0: They were what?
6: It was Halloween. It was a night game against Colorado.
0: Oh.
3: That would have been 90s Calvin Jones.
0: Yeah.
6: Early 90s.
0: 94. No, 93. 93.
6: You're getting there.
5: It has to be either 92. Okay, 92. Well, he just said it. 92 or 93. Yeah.
0: All right. Way to go, Jack. God bless you, man. It's good to hear from you. It's a great man.
6: Absolutely wonderful. Rick Beard is my friend from before I met you, of all crazy things.
0: Oh, wow. Well, that's,
6: isn't that one?
0: Yeah. We're going to do something real cool with Rick Beard here coming up. And we'll absolutely keep you posted. All right, Jack, God bless you, man. Hold on. We'll give you a lovely Lanahaw's gift certificate here.
6: Beautiful.
0: From,
6: love you, guys.
0: All right,
6: love
0: brother.
6: You guys. Great. So glad you're back.
0: Thank you very much, Jack. Great guy. All right, hold on. Chris Baker Show. More reverse trivia coming up. Got a little news and all kinds of cool stuff. It's Chris Baker Show, News Radio, 1110 KFAB.
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22: Fox News, I'm Tom Graham. President Trump will attempt a second attempt at the White House Correspondents' Dinner this evening. Fox's Peter Doocy explains his press secretary gave a preview of his planned speech.
23: Caroline Levitt tells us the president's speech will be a combination of unifying yet vicious and serious yet hilarious all at the same time, if you can imagine that. One thing I can assure you, it will be entertaining.
22: A gunman earlier opened fire at a security checkpoint back in April, canceling a planned correspondence dinner then. Los Angeles Mayor Karen Bass says homelessness in the nation's second most populous city is up 3% from last year.
24: Homelessness is back to nearly the same level it was in 2024. The numbers jumped from more than 43,000 people in 2025 to more than 45,000 this year.
22: Fox's Natalie Chuck in L.A. 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
26: In Omaha, Council Bluffs, it's 74 degrees. It's 75 in Lincoln. I'm Terry Leahy, News Radio, 1110 KFAB. The forecast is coming up, but a heat advisory will go from noon Saturday to noon Sunday. An extreme heat watch will then be in effect from Sunday afternoon through Monday evening. In Nebraska, Douglas and Sarpy counties are included in both of those. In Iowa, Pottawatomie, Mills, Harrison, Fremont, Page, Montgomery, and Shelby. A separate heat advisory will run from noon Saturday to 10 p.m. Monday for Nebraska counties outside of the metro area, and that includes the Lancaster County and, of course, Lincoln. No injuries are reported after a fire around noon today. Heavily damaged a home southwest of 42nd and Center Streets in Omaha. The fire just south of the intersection of 43rd and Francis Street started in the attached garages and spread upwards into the residence. Investigators now look for the cause. Governor Pillen, State Veterans Affairs Director John Hilgert, and the Consul General of the Republic of Korea, who's in Chicago, recognized 82 of Nebraska's living Korean War veterans in a ceremony today at Nebraska Memorial Stadium. The ceremony was part of an initiative launched earlier this year by the governor and the Department of Veterans Affairs to honor Nebraska's living Korean War vets. After today's ceremony, over 250 veterans have received the state's recognition coin. I'm Terry Leahy, News Radio 1110 KFAB, Nebraska's news, weather, and traffic station, and online at kfab.com/news. 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
28: It's a pretty quiet Friday afternoon drive, but do have an accident slowing us here. Northbound 480 past Leavenworth Street. Not a big delay, but definitely going to take your foot off the gas going around that one. Everything else has been very light. Still barely a backup. Westbound on Dodge coming out of the 680 interchange is slow over to 114th Street. That's a look at traffic. I'm Steve Parker.
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25: From the GuardingYourNestEgg.com Weather Center, here's your forecast.
31: Cloud cover will gradually move out of here through the afternoon into the evening hours. We'll see temperatures cool down into the upper 60s and lower 70s. And then by early tomorrow morning, dense fog is possible for everyone. We'll see highs tomorrow warm up into the mid-90s with partly cloudy skies, heat indexes in the triple digits. From the First Alert 6 Weather Center, I'm meteorologist Bill Fogle.
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3: And away we go. It's the Chris Baker Program on News Radio 1110 KFAB. And we're playing reverse trivia, where you ask the questions. We will try to answer them. Pop culture stuff, movies, music, television, a little history here and there, some sports, and that's the only other. I can't think of another category, but I'm sure the audience will. 402-558-1110 is the phone number, and Lanahaw's is our sponsor for reverse trivia, so that means that you will win a beautiful Lanahaw's gift certificate. That's really cool because they got a lot of good stuff. They know their stuff there at the Lanahaw's. They're not like some fly-by-night joint. They know.
4: No, they've been around.
3: Their stuff.
4: For sure.
5: Did my whole front yard with Lanahaw's.
3: Did they really?
5: No, my wife did. I watched.
3: Yeah. Well, good.
5: I supervised.
3: You know, the
5: yeah.
3: one thing about Lanahaw's, they sell great husband chairs.
5: They do.
3: That you can sit in while your wife does all the work.
5: Yep. No true. Husband beers. I had to go to Hy-Vee to get that.
3: But. Well, you know, Lanahaw's doesn't want to corrupt anything.
5: True.
3: All right. To the phones. Mike, you're next up here on Reverse Trivia. Go right ahead.
6: Hey, Chris and the gang, how y'all doing?
3: Everybody's, I'm good. Fantastic. How about you, Courtney?
4: I'm great.
3: Doing all right?
4: Yes.
3: Caleb, you
4: fantastic.
3: Good? Peyton,
4: yep.
3: you okay?
7: Yeah,
3: okay,
7: I'm good.
3: Good. Yeah, we're all good, sir.
6: Okay, everybody's groovy. So, I live in Kansas City. I was born and raised in Lincoln, but moved here in 1978. Mm-hmm. In Kansas City, Chris, we have a multi-Grammy winner guitar player. And this is a three-part question.
4: Oh.
6: What is his name?
3: A Kansas City multi-Grammy winning guitar player.
6: Actually, he's from Lee's Summit, which is like a suburb of Kansas City.
3: Right, right. Mm.
5: What era? Like what decade?
6: He's my age, so he's like 72.
4: You sound winning
6: Grammys
4: 30.
6: In the 70s.
5: He does sound young.
4: Okay.
3: Was he with multiple bands? Is it a solo artist?
6: No, he had his own group. Yeah. He started out with a vibes player, Gary Burton.
3: Ooh, a vibes
6: when he
3: player.
6: Was 17 years old.
3: Well, I got to tell you, I can't remember the last time somebody brought up the vibes.
6: I know,
3: no,
6: dude.
3: Wow.
6: Sorry. I'm a jazz guy in Kansas City. So I'm going to give you this one, but then I have three more, okay? His name is Pat Metheny.
3: Pat Metheny, yes, I know exactly who Pat Metheny is. I should have thought
6: okay,
3: of that.
6: So I know. How many Grammys did he win within five?
3: Within five, how many Grammys has Pat Metheny won? I'm going to say...
6: You have many, many, many more nominations, but within five, how many did he win?
3: I'm going to say eight.
6: Mm. Is that your final answer?
3: Anybody else want to...
4: I'm going to say four.
5: I think seven.
3: Ooh.
6: Actually, it was Actually, it was 20.
7: Oh, no.
8: Hold on. Yeah. He said within five. And so that would mean that it was
6: so
8: huge.
6: 5 to 13.
9: Pat Metheny
3: got 20 Grammys. Yeah,
6: 20 Grammys, yeah.
3: Wow.
6: And so, two more real quick. Actually, I'll just ask one more because y'all lost on those.
3: Thanks for rubbing that in.
6: What guitar company was he associated with and built? They built many guitars for him, and most of them he played. Oh. And it's not Fender or Gretsch or Martin.
5: Gibson.
3: I think I remember seeing him play a big fat Gibson.
6: Most associated with, and he designed, and Ibanez built them. Sorry.
3: I'm wrong, man. I'm like double wrong.
6: One more real quick. I already won, so it doesn't matter. So what
3: it doesn't mean you get to take over the show. All right, what is it?
6: Sorry, dude. I'm sorry.
3: That's okay.
6: What instrument in grade school did he start playing before he picked up the guitar? And his brother Mike is a good friend of mine. His father played it. His grandfather played it.
9: Clearly the accordion.
3: The triangle.
6: The accordion. Oh, my gosh. No, it was a trumpet.
3: Oh, wow. Yeah. Boy, we are. I think we just realized that's our Achilles heel. We know nothing about Pat Metheny.
5: That's true.
6: It was a guitar question.
3: I know.
6: I'm trying to help you out.
8: You're leading the lines here, Chris. This is your time to step up.
3: Yeah. All right. Well, congratulations, sir. You are you're a big wiener. Congratulations with all your Pat Metheny stuff. I'm not a jazz guy, so that may be why. But I do know who Pat Metheny is.
5: I think I've seen him.
9: I wouldn't throw Pat
3: Tremendous
9: Metheny
3: player.
9: In the jazz category.
3: Great player. All right. Let's see. I forgot who we just talked to. Okay, Larry, you're on News Radio 1110 KFAB. Welcome, Larry.
10: Welcome. I have a question on cartography. What is the
3: First of all, what the hell is cartography?
8: Isn't that maps? Maps.
3: Oh, maps. Okay.
9: Maps.
3: All right.
10: Thank you. What is the longest federally funded road in the country?
8: Is that
9: Route 66?
8: That's what I was thinking.
10: It's 3,365 miles.
5: Be Route 66.
9: Get your kicks.
10: No.
9: Oh.
3: It's
10: no.
3: I-20.
10: No, I didn't say interstate, did I?
3: Oh.
10: No, it's not I-20.
9: Chris.
5: Getting scolded
9: he didn't
5: here,
9: say,
5: man.
9: Federally funded. Say interstate.
5: Say the interstate.
10: Federally funded.
3: Federally funded.
10: Federally funded road. You know, it could be Highway 40, U.S. 39. It could be I-35. I'll give you a big hint. It goes through Nebraska.
9: The HWS Cleveland.
10: Nope.
3: 75.
10: No.
3: Okay. What 80. Is it, sir?
10: Goes the other way. It's U.S. Highway 20. Goes through Shadron, Norfolk.
9: You said 20.
10: It goes from Newport, Oregon to Boston.
9: You said I.
3: Wow.
10: I-20 is a whole different road south.
3: Yeah, that's
10: of
3: a whole
9: that's a
3: different,
9: whole different
3: thing.
9: Road, Chris.
3: You seem to be a very road knowledgeable guy.
10: I like maps.
3: Oh.
10: Cartography.
3: Nice.
10: But,
3: all right.
10: But you had good guesses. Okay.
3: Well, all right, sir. Hold on. You're a wiener, so you will run out of here with a lovely Lana Hawes gift certificate. 402-558-1110. It is a Chris Baker radio program. It is reverse trivia. Let's talk to Bill. Hi, Bill. You're on News Radio 1110 KFAB.
12: Hello, guys and gals.
3: Hello,
12: gals.
3: Hello. We are getting smoked
9: today. No, we're not.
3: We've been smoked all day.
8: If people were hanging on the phone lines, we might have no tickets left.
3: All right, go ahead.
12: You're killing it.
9: Thank you, Bill. Yes, you're right.
12: Very good. All right, so here's a question with an Omaha connection, but you might not get the Omaha connection right away. So can you name the connection between a movie about an NFL football team and the Star Wars movie, The Empire Strikes Back?
9: What?
3: There's a connection?
9: And an Omaha connection.
3: An Omaha connection. Omaha.
9: Okay.
3: This is more of a riddle.
9: Okay. Between an NFL football team.
5: So is it a real NFL team or like a fake team?
12: Oh, no. It was real.
5: It's real. Okay. So I'm thinking...
12: That movie was from the 70s.
5: Okay.
9: Okay.
5: I was thinking...
3: All right. The movie, I'm going to say Paper Lion.
12: No.
3: Damn it.
5: I was thinking Invincible.
12: With George Clinton, Eagles, but no.
5: But no.
9: Wait, okay. Can you repeat the question, Bill?
12: Sure.
3: I don't even think I can.
9: I went down a Billy Dee Williams path in my head. Keep going. Go.
12: What is the connection between an NFL football team and the Star Wars movie, The Empire Strikes Back?
9: There's got to be a football player in the movie.
5: In the movie.
9: Is that right, Bill?
12: And there's an Omaha connection then, too.
9: Or is Dave Hum.
5: That's going to be the answer to everything today.
8: It doesn't have to. I mean, it could be a coach or it could be a...
9: Vince Ferragamo.
8: Ndaka Mansu. No, okay.
5: I don't think he was alive. No,
8: I just thought we were naming people.
3: So there's a connection between The Empire Strikes Back and an NFL football team somehow connected in Omaha.
12: With an Omaha connection, yeah, with an Omaha aspect to it.
9: What?
3: I don't even. I didn't.
9: I don't know.
3: I'll be honest. I've seen one Star Wars movie.
9: We'll talk about that later.
3: That's it.
9: I'm a little disappointed.
3: I went to the first one. Man, I have no. I'm lost.
9: I do have Han Solo and Carbonite in my basement.
3: Oh, congratulations!
9: Thank you so much.
5: You admitted that on a recorded line.
9: For sure. Loud and proud.
3: I have no earthly idea. No. I'm still confused by the question. All right, Well, what is it, sir? We're going crazy here.
12: All right, so you ready?
3: Yep.
12: All right. So I think somebody mentioned this before, but Billy Dee Williams is the connection.
3: You got it.
9: Because, I said it.
12: No, you didn't. You didn't finish it. Okay, so how is he connected to the NFL football movie?
9: You didn't ask us to give that. You just said, what's the connection?
12: All right.
9: Okay, what is the connection?
12: So, obviously, he played Lando Calrissian in the Star Wars movie, right? The Empire Strikes Back.
3: Right.
12: He also played a character that grew up in Omaha and played...
3: Oh, he played Gale Sayers. He played Gale Sayers
12: in the movie...
3: What was it? The one that
9: Brian
3: they,
9: Song.
3: Yeah, a Brian
12: Very
3: Song.
12: Good.
9: I love Brian.
3: Man, that was a long good. Way to get there. Holy guacamole. All right. Hold on, sir, with your combo Billy Dee Williams question. All right, we still got a segment to go here. More reverse trivia, 402-558-1110. It's a Chris Baker program on News Radio 1110 KFAB.
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28: 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None of the usual.

0: afternoon. It's Chris Baker here on News Radio 1110 KFAB. We're playing reverse trivia. That's where. Hang on a second. Let me do this.
1: Reverse.
0: All right. We got to play the song. It's required. Anyway, reverse trivia. We ask you ask the questions. We will try to answer them. We're not having a good day on this end. No. We are not even close.
2: I'm having the time of my life.
0: Well, you are great.
3: I am a true disgrace to community college dropouts everywhere. Letting us down today.
0: Courtney Vacanti, Caleb Salvatore, and of course, Peyton Hylock joining us here. Peyton produces the big show. Nick French also holding things down in our southern studio. Let's get back into our phone calls. Doug, you're on News Radio 1110 KFAB. Hello, Doug.
4: Hey, how you doing? I got a question for you in honor of our 250th birthday here in the United States.
0: All right, go for it, sir.
4: All right, so back in the day during the Revolution, there was a fort, Fort Ticonderoga, and this militia group had to take it over to get a bunch of, I think, gunpowder or something, and it was a pretty good turning point in the Revolutionary War. What was the name of the militia group that took over Fort Ticonderoga?
3: Was it the Green Mountain Boys?
4: That is correct.
0: Yeah, look at that. Look at that.
3: I just needed to disparage myself a little bit.
0: Yeah, look at that, Caleb. Look at that. All those guys that are leaving community college are like, hey, I'm in.
3: You've got something to aspire to.
0: Well, great question, Doug. We appreciate it. Thanks. Let's try Ron. You're on News Radio 1110 KFAB. Hello, Ron.
5: All right, you guys have been getting smoked all day. A couple comedians way back in the 70s made a movie called Up in Smoke.
0: Yeah.
5: At the beginning of the movie, Tommy Chong got kicked out of his parents' house and drove off in a Volkswagen with a Rolls-Royce grill bolted to the front of it.
0: Mm-hmm.
5: They stole that from an actor. Well, they said borrowed because they put it back. Who was the actor they borrowed that car from?
0: The car or the Rolls Royce thing?
5: They borrowed the car with the Rolls Royce.
0: Okay, got it.
5: Grill bolted to
0: who
5: it.
0: Who did they?
5: I was trying to give you, so you'd remember the car.
0: Like that'll make a difference.
3: You're filibustering
2: did
3: they again.
2: It who did, in the movie or for the movie?
0: They borrowed it for the movie.
6: For it.
2: Liberace.
3: See, I don't think anyone who has
2: Rolls-Royce
3: seen that movie enough times was sober enough to be able to answer that question while they were watching it.
2: Okay, let's think about this.
0: Let's see. I got no idea who they book comic. Do they borrow it from a comic or from an actor?
5: Actor.
0: Okay. Like that would help.
5: I'll give you one clue. You just had a guy on the radio show that it's a good friend of yours with the same first name.
2: Jack Palance.
5: Nope.
0: Jack Nicholson.
2: That's a good one.
5: Oh, you got it.
0: Yes.
5: I
0: stumbled into it. All right. Well, thank you very much, Ron. I greatly appreciate it. Well done. So we end up getting a couple.
2: Yeah, that was great.
0: All right. There you go. That's reverse trivia. Have a great weekend, everybody. It's going to be really hot out this weekend, so act accordingly. All right, Caleb, thanks.
3: I will, absolutely.
0: Always a pleasure.
3: Thank you.
0: Courtney, thank you.
2: Thank you.
0: Peyton, thank you very much. And most important, thank you, because you're the most important part of this show. And we're here to entertain you, inform you, and also tell you where to shop. That's what we do here at News Radio 1110 KFAB. God bless.
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8: Final check of the Friday afternoon drive that has gone pretty well. None of the usual heavy stuff really on the interstates or major highways, the exception being southbound on the JFK into that road work down there at Highway 370. That is pretty slow. That's a look at traffic. I'm Steve Parker.
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0: Cloud cover will gradually move out of here through the afternoon into the evening hours. We'll see temperatures cool down into the upper 60s and lower 70s. And then by early tomorrow morning, dense fog is possible for everyone. We'll see highs tomorrow warm up into the mid-90s with partly cloudy skies. Heat indexes in the triple digits. From the First Alert 6 Weather Center, I'm meteorologist Bo Fogle.
1: Thank you, Bo. Looking at temperatures around the metro here as we're wrapping up the 5 o'clock hour on a Friday. Thank you for playing reverse trivia with us today. 74 degrees, Omaha, Council Bluffs. 75 in Lincoln.
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12: How's it going, fellow sports fans? It's Andy West. Let's look back on this day in sports history, July 24th. We'll start today in 1973. Bobby Bonds homers and doubles to lead the National League to a 7-1 rout of the American League in the All-Star Game in Kansas City. Speaking of Kansas City, today in 1983, the famous Pine Tar home run was hit by Kansas City Royals' George Brett off New York pitcher Rich Gossage at Yankee Stadium. Brett's homer came with two outs in the top of the ninth to give the Royals a 5-4 lead. Brett's homer was ruled an out because of the amount of pine tar exceeded what was allowed. Since he was called out, it was the third out in the ninth inning with the home team in the lead, and the game was ended with the Yankees winning. The Royals protested the game, and American League President Lee McPhail upheld their protest. McPhail ordered that the game be continued from the point of Brett's home run. The game was resumed 25 days later on August 18th and officially ended with the Royals winning 5-4. And today in 1993, Anthony Young of the New York Mets extended his record losing streak to 27 games when he walked in the winning run in the 10th inning for a 5-4 loss to the LA Dodgers.
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14: Another attempt at breaching the blockade. I'm Lisa Lacerra, Fox News. Central Command says it fired on another merchant ship that tried to force its way through the blockade of Iranian ports at least four times, firing into its engine room as the conflict in Iran shows signs of widening, with Saudi Arabia joining in against Iranian proxies.
15: Sources tell Fox the Saudi military is currently carrying out airstrikes against Houthi targets in Yemen. Explosions have been heard near naval targets in the port of Hodeidah. This is in response to the Houthis hitting a Saudi oil tanker and targeting another in the Red Sea.
14: Fox's Jennifer Griffin in Washington. President Trump in the Oval Office this afternoon again saying the U.S. is considering a larger scale attack against Iran.
16: They cannot have a nuclear weapon. If they have even the thought of a nuclear weapon, we will just continue to go at much higher levels.
14: Still, the president says the U.S. is not ruling out diplomatic efforts. The rescheduled White House Correspondents' Dinner gets underway this hour with a few changes.
17: The event tonight is going to have some new security measures after a gunman stormed the ballroom during April's dinner in an attempt to take the president's life. Some of those new measures include mandatory guest registration for everyone attending. It will pre-vet everyone in that room who will have to show a QR code to get in. There will also be only one entrance. The director of the Secret Service, Sean Curran, says his agency is going all out to secure this event in coordination with other federal and local authorities.
14: Fox's Jackie Heinrich at the White House. Police in New York City have arrested a man on attempted murder, hate crime, and other charges after they say he stabbed a Jewish man and an Asian man in two separate incidents about two blocks apart. Authorities say Raul Morales yelled the phrase Allahu Akbar while attacking the man on Manhattan's Upper West Side. Police Commissioner Jessica Tisch said there's no known link between Morales and the victims. 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
18: A man who was accused of shooting and wounding an Omaha police officer outside a convenience store near 119th West Dodge last October is found not responsible by reason of insanity. 36-year-old Shedrick Mills was arrested in connection with the shooting after police confronted him, and Officer Stephen Mercick was wounded. The officer has since recovered. Governor Pillen today signed into law security legislation passed by the unicameral. LB 1096 enacts safeguards for Nebraska agribusiness, utility and energy grids, and telecommunications infrastructure against foreign threats and biological risks. Omaha police will focus on speeders as they take part in the Speeding Catches Up With You operation. It starts Monday and runs to August 9th. The operation is designed to help reduce fatal and serious injury crashes related to excessive speed. It is funded through a grant from the Nebraska Department of Transportation. I'm Terry Leahy.
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0: Cloud cover will gradually move out of here through the afternoon into the evening hours. We'll see temperatures cool down into the upper 60s and lower 70s. And then by early tomorrow morning, dense fog is possible for everyone. We'll see highs tomorrow warm up into the mid-90s with partly cloudy skies. Heat indexes in the triple digits. From the First Alert 6 Weather Center, I'm meteorologist Bo Fogel.
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0: Hello, America. Oh, I want to take on the big fat bullish rhino today.
1: Oh, his job is so hard. And why don't you guys ever talk about the Democrats? Well, the Democrats.
0: Are you kidding me? Oh, hello, by the way. I'm Glenn. It's Friday. But that's not going to stop anything because I'm already on a roller coaster from hell. And then Mom Donnie. You know what? I know this is radio, but I put a chalkboard together because if you happen to be watching, I just want to show you how simple the math is. Mom Donnie just tweeted out yesterday, if you have a second home in New York City worth more than $5 million, check your mailbox when you're back in the five boroughs because you've got mail. He's taxing them. Because the best city in the world deserves the best parks, libraries, and schools in the world. And that's only possible when we all pay our fair share. Okay. I'm going to show him how mathematics works. Socialist math. It's not real. I'll show you how real math works and the exact consequences of how this happens. How he's going to gut his city. And we'll all be watching it. From a great distance, and so will many of the people who own homes currently in Manhattan. They will find another place to live, and they will be watching it happen to the bus driver and the construction worker and everybody else, and there's nothing we can do because a lot of those people voted for Mondami. All right, let me tell you about Z Factor. An alarm clock shouldn't be the worst enemy you face all day, but when you've spent all night, you know, tossing and turning, it just very well may be the worst thing you face. 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All right, let me show you how the Mamdani cascade happens, okay? You start with the one man and the one letter. And that letter comes out because Mamdani sent it out because we need libraries. Who's reading books? Anyway, so he sends out all the letters to anybody who owns a property. Let's just take a really rich fat cat, you know, somebody that we can all hate, right? The guy who owns an apartment on Central Park South. That apartment is worth $28 million. He lives now in Palm Beach. Now, under the new schedule, he owes 1.3% per year. That's $364,000. He'll never miss it. Well, that's on top of the property tax he already pays every year forever. And he sleeps there about 20 nights a year, you know, for fall board meetings. Maybe he goes up for Christmas time, whatever. That works out. Now, believe me, people like this do the math in their head and they don't need a calculator. They can do it quickly. That works out just an increase to $18,000 a night. Now, there's some really sweet apartments in New York, but there are, you know, there's the Four Seasons. You can stay at the top of the top in the Four Seasons and you ain't paying $18,000 a night. Or maybe you are, but you'll pay it. It's the Four Seasons. So what does this guy do? He's like $18,000 a night extra. I don't have to pay any fees or anything else if I'm just going to a hotel, if I even want to come back here. So he calls his broker in the morning, and he isn't alone. Across 11,000 addresses, some fraction of that runs the same mathematics through their head and reaches the same exact conclusion. This isn't worth it for me. So the listings rise in the segment above $5 million. Okay, so now what's the next step? Well, now you have to find a buyer. And the buyer is running the arithmetic too. He runs it forward. A permanent annual charge attached to an asset gets subtracted from what that asset is worth. That's not my ideology. That's how income-producing or cost-carrying assets get priced, okay? So you take the recurring 1.3% and you capitalize it, and you knock something off the top in the order of about one-fifth of the value of the thing being taxed, okay? You following? Because what we're doing on the chalkboard, it just says, think it through. Tax the rich. $28 million on an apartment in Central Park. Add $364,000 on top of the tax he already pays. He thinks it through. $18,000 per night. He sells. So do others. The buyer then thinks it through. He adds the $364,000, the $18,000 per night. He offers one-fifth less. And you know what? The seller looks at that and says, normally, let me think about it. No, now he says, oh, geez, if I think about it another night, it's going to cost me $18,000 plus everything else I'm already paying on this stupid place. I don't need the night to think it over. Sold. That closing now becomes a comp. A comp becomes an appraisal. The appraisal becomes the number the bank uses on the next building, including for owners the tax never touched. This is where it gets interesting, Mom Donnie, because now let's think it through. We already just, we had the buyer, the rich guy. He's like, I'm out. So he sells it. The buyer comes in. He's smart. He takes a fifth off of the price. That now becomes a comp because that's the way the bank works. Now let's take it to the developer. You know, the guy who has already gone to the bank to be able to get money to be able to build another giant apartment building. Now, there's a site in Long Island City, a hole already dug. The pro forma works because the top four floors will sell at a premium that carry the below market units and the affordable set asides underneath them. Just the top four floors get repriced. Well, when you reprice the top four floors, now the pro forma doesn't clear. Now the bank is like, yeah, I can't loan you that money. So the construction lender looks at the appraisal, looks at the declines, and is like, yeah, I'm not going to fund this anymore. So the project stops. So now in the city, there's a giant unfinished hole. Now let's count who's standing in that hole. The excavation crew, the concrete super, the iron workers, the crane operator, the electricians, the sheet metal, the plumber, the elevator mechanics, the fireproofers, the glazers, several hundred trade jobs across 3 years. And in trades, the pension is credited by the hour. So a man who doesn't work doesn't accrue a pension. He doesn't just lose the paycheck. He loses the year. Now, let's look at who was going to buy those. All of the affordable units in that building, you know, the ones set aside. These were set aside for people making $60,000. Those apartments do not become more expensive. Those apartments become non-existent. So the supply doesn't get built. So the shortage widens and the rent goes up. The policy sold to lower rents removed housing from the pipeline because of the little letter that he's so proud he sent out today. Back to the broker. A $28 million sale generates roughly $1 million. Million and a half in commission split between two firms and their agents. Now behind that agent, there's an assistant. There's a photographer. There's the stager. There's the closing attorney, the title company, the moving crew, the guys who refinish the floors between the owners. Volume in that segment falls because nobody's buying. Each of those people get a thinner year. Now, here's the part City Hall doesn't put into their press release or their tweet. That sale would have also generated something on the order of $2 million in a one-time mansion and transfer tax at the closing table. money the city and state collect only when the transaction happens. You slow the transactions and you lose that money. The new recurring tax eats a piece of the existing transactional tasks on its way in. So, let's say the apartment finally sells at a discount to a family that will live in it full time. Good outcome by the city's own logic. They're here full time. Yeah, but watch the ledger, because the pied-à-terre revenue from that unit now is zero. Wait a minute. You were using that tax to build libraries so kids could do what all kids love to do today, go and read a book. So you lose that tax because they're now living in it full time. You have the assessed value, which is lower, so the ordinary property tax on it falls as well. The city taxed a unit straight out of its own tax base and calls it a win. This is socialism. And by the way, none of this is a projection. We ran this experiment 35 years ago. 1990, Congress put a 10% luxury tax on boats over $100,000, along with planes and furs and jewelry. The rich will finally pay their fair share. Mm-hmm. The Joint Committee on Taxation projected $31 million just in the first year. Yeah, well, when the GAO went back and counted, the boat portion had produced $7.3 million. Viking Yachts in New Jersey employed 1,400 people. Within 8 months, 81% of them lost their job. By the time the tax was repealed, Viking was down 68 employees. Egg Harbor Yacht, one of the oldest yards in South Jersey, went bankrupt and 250 people were out. The Congressional Joint Economic Committee counted 7,600 jobs gone in boating, 1,470 in aircraft, and 330 in jewelry manufacturing. Why? Because the wealthy didn't go without boats. They bought them in Italy, and they bought them in the Bahamas. You see, the men who build boats in New Jersey, they went without jobs. The rich didn't go without boats. Congress finally repealed this in 1993, 2.5 years. That's how long it took Washington to learn what a laminator in New Gretna, you know, could have told them at the hearing that they never, ever held. Now, come back to New York. Collections come in under projection. They always do. 11,000 owners, a 30-day appeal window, and a tax appeals office that just added 11 positions to handle it. Expect a backlog. Expect settlements below assessment. Expect conversions to primary residence, LLC restructurings, and a constitutional challenge that ties up a slice of the money for 2 years. Meanwhile, the gap is unchanged. It was $5.4 billion. The best case covered 9% of it. But the best case is not what arrives. So the next envelope gets addressed. 9.5% across the board. That letter goes to the two-family house in Bay Ridge where the owner rents the top floor to make his own mortgage. Or to the brownstone a family bought in 1971 has never borrowed against it. Or to the retired school teacher in Riverdale, the co-op living on a fixed pension, you know, whose maintenance goes up because the building's tax bill just went up. And in the rent-stabilized buildings, the owner can't raise the rent to cover it. So the rent guidelines board sets that number, not him. So the money comes out of, you know, the only item he controls. And that's the boiler's not going to get replaced this year. Then the roof waits. Then the building itself starts to wait. New York has watched the end of this movie already, and it wasn't long ago. In 1975, buildings were being abandoned in the city at the rate of over 3,000 units a month. 40,000 units a year. City Hall's working theory was that landlords are going to pay. They're going to pay their fair share. They're withholding. They're milking the buildings on their way out. That's what's happening. So in 1976, the city shortened the tax delinquency clock from 3 years to one to catch them at it. Well, their theory, surprise, surprise, was wrong. Most of the owners weren't hoarding. They were broke. So the city said, fine, we'll just take the buildings. By 1981, it held nearly 112,000 units. making the Department of Housing Preservation and Development the second largest landlord in the five boroughs. Seven census tracts in the Bronx lost more than 97% of their buildings to fire and abandonment. On one block of West 140th Street, landlords walked away from 22 of 36 buildings. So the city sets out to punish the landlord, and it becomes the landlord. And you know what kind of landlord the city is? One that sucks more than the one they were saying sucks so much. This story has happened over and over again. When will people understand socialist math doesn't work? The only one it actually hurts is the worker, the one they say they're for. They are not. They are not for the worker. All you have to do is simple mathematics. More in a minute. Let me tell you about our sponsor this half hour. Our sponsor is the International Fellowship of Christians and Jews. The word compassion can sound kind of passive. People sometimes feel, you know, the way they feel about thoughts and prayers. I've got compassion, thoughts and prayers, whatever. But like thoughts and prayers, compassion does mean something. It includes action. It's the feeding of the person who is hungry. It's the helping out the elderly person who still feels alone. It's the work of the International Fellowship of Christians and Jews, and they provide food for the hungry and care for the elderly and help children and stand with some of Israel's most vulnerable people at a time of very real threats. I'm just going to say it. Some of the biggest of which are now starting to come from New York City. The IFCJ gives ordinary people a way to make sure those families don't become another distant story and then disappear. Your prayers and your donations tell them they haven't been forgotten. People of faith are still paying attention, still standing with them, and still willing to act. Compassion isn't just what you feel when you hear bad news. It's what you choose to do next. And that's where each of us come in. Join the International Fellowship of Christians and Jews in praying for peace in Jerusalem and for the soldiers and for the families and the civilians on all sides. 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

0: Ricky, do we happen to have the audio I played yesterday from John Stewart? Because I said yesterday, oh, I got nothing out of that. And I went back and I watched the whole video yesterday. I'm like, oh, no, I got a lot out of that. And then we have the other video where he's just saying, yeah, this is yesterday's video. Go ahead and play yesterday's video first.
1: If someone says we're going to abolish all prisons and borders, like I do go, I don't think that's a good idea. Like it feels like order and security is also a progressive value. Why shouldn't people in neighborhoods with less resources have the same safety and security that neighborhoods with lots of resources? So are there tenets of those that are kind of following in the wake of Zoran Mamdani's success that you're not comfortable with or that give you pause?
2: Yeah, if you have more than one socialist in a room and there isn't disagreement, then you don't have more than one socialist in a room.
1: But you're comfortable with those kinds of discussions.
2: Well, I'm comfortable with disagreement, and right. I'm comfortable with disagreement that doesn't end the conversation.
0: Notice John Stewart didn't get his answer to his question. There's no answer there. There's no answer there. That's not the question I asked you, Mr. Mamdani. Now play the latest cut that we brought in for today, because I've got a lot to say about Mamdani. More
2: if
0: than
2: you
0: just,
2: go back
0: let's
2: to
0: do the
2: some
0: math.
2: Of the Democrats that we most admire, FDR, LaGuardia, you will see a lot of Democratic Socialist principles in their vision. Mm-hmm. And if you think about a lot of what we've come to accept as just the facts of life across our country, a lot of it is also uh-huh. still driven by Democratic Socialist principles. Now, if today you and I were to introduce the idea of a building that lends out books for free, we would be slandered in the same way that so many new ideas are slandered today. And yet that's the library. And the same thing with the fire department, the same thing with public schools. And it's to say that a lot of politics has been a debate about who deserves what. And I would prefer a politics that debates how we can deliver that to everyone.
0: Except for the rich. Or perhaps the Jew. I'm sorry. He wants to stop having the conversation of who gets what, and yet he gleefully sends out a note. By the way, if you're rich, look in your mailbox, because I just said you've got mail. Really? Really? And libraries are socialist. Now, I heard this earlier from another Democratic socialist saying it, I think, on CNN, that firemen are socialist. No, they're really not. And I'm gonna dumb this one down too. I'm gonna teach you, I taught you arithmetic. Next, a little history from Mom Johnny. 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
0: It's amazing. Just got this notification. The Swedes have just sent out a notification and issued a statement that John Thune has just been nominated for a Nobel Prize. And I think he's... Why is Ricky shaking her head on that? I don't... You've heard of the Nobel Prize, right?
3: I love a pun as much as anyone, Glenn. And a dad joke, for that matter.
0: I am making a Nobel Prize for him. I'm going to so make one for him. All right. Let's see. Okay, so there's three things. There's three topics that I've got. I just have to get it off my chest because they're so simple to set straight. And they're all about Mom Donnie today. First one is, hey, the Glee, he sent this letter out. This is not about building libraries. This is about punishing people in a class. Hey, if you own a building or you own an apartment or a house worth more than $5 million, you've got mail. I can only think of swear words, and I'm sorry. He's not a good guy. This is about punishing people. It's not about helping people. It's about punishing people. And then he's a liar on top of it. So I just played the audio of him on socialism that, fire departments, that's a socialist idea. Oh, no, it's not. No, it's not. And John Stewart, you're pathetic. You're pathetic. You allow him to explain socialism to America. And then he actually comes out and says, building a building and lending out books for free. If we just suggested that today, we'd be slandered, and yet that's the library. Okay. Same thing with public schools and roads and everything else. And Stewart's not, yeah. Nobody at the table asks the only question that matters. Who owns the steel mill? Socialism is not a mood. It's not kindness with a budget line. It's a specific claim about who owns the means of production, the factories, the land, the housing, the capital. The definition isn't mine. It belongs to the Democratic Socialists of America who have just defined it. And the mayor knows it because when Stewart made a joke about nationalizing industry, the mayor joked right back that he'd come and seize the means of production of Stewart's podcast. You can't even make a joke out of a definition you don't know. So let me take you to the fire department. Is the fire department a sign of socialism? Well, let me take you back in the century before Christ. I'm pretty sure socialism, Karl Marx was still a little boy in the century before Christ. The richest man in Rome was Marcus Crassus. Rome was wood, packed tight, burning constantly, and there was no fire department. So Crassus built one because he was the richest guy there. 500 men, he trained them fast, first on the scene, and when they arrive, they did nothing because Crassus was also, like his name, Crassus. He's a bad guy, okay? So he would go, the fire department would show up, and he would show up, and they'd say to the owner of the burning building, hey, we'll buy this. It's not for sale. I'm trying to put it out. Okay, well, come back. We'll come back in another 5 minutes as it's burning down, but the price will be lower. And so people, the longer they hesitated, the lower the price became. And so people were just like, okay, all right, fine, I'll sell it to you. He'd make the same offer to the neighbors whose houses weren't on fire yet. Then his men would put it all out, and he'd rent you back your own house. That's a criminal. That's a bad guy, okay? This is why he owned the largest part of Rome for a long time, because he would do this. That's the free market being applied to a burning building in the most corrupt way. It's also why nobody has tried it again. So let me take you to the year six. Jesus was 6 years old now, and the fire tore through the city again in Rome. Caesar Augustus was there. And he went to the watchmen of the city, 7,000 men in seven what were called cohorts, each cohort responsible for two districts. The first permanent public fire brigade in the history of the world was formed. He was the emperor. He ruled by slaves. He ruled by force, calling himself the first citizen, quietly burying the republic. You know, whatever he was, and he was not a good guy. He wasn't a socialist. He beat Karl Marx to the fire department by 18 centuries. Check your stopwatch. All right. Now let me take you December 7th, 1736, Philadelphia, Benjamin Franklin. He's 30 years old. He gets a couple dozen men to sign articles of agreement. Every man brings six leather buckets and two linen bags. They meet monthly. And when a member misses a meeting, he pays a fine, and the fines bought fire engines. That was the Union Fire Company. It's the first volunteer fire company in America. We still have volunteer fire departments. Why? Because of Benjamin Franklin, not Karl Marx. The government had nothing to do with it. Not a program. It was neighbors, and nobody was compelled to do it. 5 years before that, Franklin did the same thing with books. 50 men put up 40 shillings apiece and 10 shillings a year, and that was the Library Company of Philadelphia. By the way, you know whose books are in the Library of Congress until they burned it down? Thomas Jefferson. That's who started the Library of Congress. Okay. Okay. The American answer to all of these things has always been share the problem in association, not theft. De Tocqueville came here in 1831. He couldn't stop writing about it. Where a Frenchman would petition the ministry and the Englishman would find the Lord, the American would find nine other Americans and start doing something to change the world. Then April 9th, 1833, Petersboro, New Hampshire, town meeting. Unitarian minister, I think his name was Abbott, Abel Abbott. And he rises up and proposes that a portion of the state literary fund be spent on books. A library free to everyone living in the town. The town votes yes. They buy 100 books and set them in Smith and Thompson's general store. It was right next to the post office. That's the first free tax-supported public library in the nation, 15 years before Marx and Engels published the Communist Manifesto. Where did the money come from? The State Literary Fund. How was that paid for? By capital stock tax on banks. The first free public library in the world was paid for out of the profits of capitalism, voted by the very people who'd be taxed in a room where they could look each other in the eye and, say, I'm not going to do this anymore. You know, if they didn't like how it turned out, it was revocable. Then Andrew Carnegie, Steele, you know, the robber baron, most successful capitalist of his age. He spent his foundation on $56 million putting up 2,509 library buildings, 1,689 of them in the United States, nearly half of all of the libraries in America by the time the last grant was made. And he attached one condition. The town had to own the site, and the community had to pledge, by resolution of its council, an annual tax levy equal to 10% of his gift to keep the doors open. Free books. Free building on condition that a free people would vote every year to maintain them. I mean, where do you get this socialist idea? Where do you get it? You think there's nobody that's willing to stand up and be Andrew Carnegie anymore? Of course there's an Andrew Carnegie. Andrew Carnegie's everywhere. You think that the people won't work together? Of course they will. You're forcing them in socialism. You're forcing them. And by the way, the library is not socialist unless you own the means of all of the production. You own the bricklaying company. You own the bricklaying, the brick making company. You own the steel mill. You own all of that. That's socialism. That's communism. Oh, gosh, I can't. By the way, let me give you one more. You want to know where the fire department sits in the theory of capitalism? Look in the founding document of capitalism, The Wealth of Nations, written in 1776, Book 2, Chapter 2. Adam Smith is arguing for banking regulation. He knows the objection is coming, that it restrains liberty. So he answers it in a single line. The obligation to build party walls to keep fire from spreading is a violation of natural liberty of exactly the same kind. So he's saying us building walls and stopping fires from spreading in our own towns is proof that we need to do this with capitalism. Fire safety was Smith's proof. The father of free markets reached for the firewall between your house and your neighbors as the plain, obvious, nobody argues with this example in order to justify something harder. That's how uncontroversial it already was in 1776. So the Department of Fire Department is not socialism. It's literally in the book of capitalism. So either the mayor doesn't know the definition of the word he uses to describe himself, which would be disqualifying all by itself, or he knows exactly what it means, and he reaches for the library on purpose. The podcast joke settles it. He knows. He knows. His organization's platform, abolishing prisons, abolishing borders, getting rid of the Senate, non-citizen votes, all of that. A program that explicitly calls for the end of capitalism and explicitly in their own platform voted 2 weeks ago an end to the U.S. Constitution. Stewart raises the prisons and borders piece. Oh, don't you think? I mean, I disagree with a lot of stuff. That's kind of baddie, don't you think? And then they get into it. Well, I like disagreement. That's it. That the mayor is comfortable with disagreement. It's not the answer. That's not even an answer. That is a man declining to name which parts he would veto. You don't lead with the library because the library is the argument. You lead with a library because the library is the door. Americans have called things socialism that weren't Social Security drew that label in 1935. So did rural electrification. So did Medicare. All of it is furniture in the American life now. And nobody is proposing to haul all of it out. Let's get rid of the libraries. Haul it out to the curb. The point here is when you call everything socialism, you spend the word out. It's like calling everything a racist. You burn it down to nothing. And then the man who belongs to an organization that has written down that it wants to end capitalism walks onto a comedy podcast and no alarm bell rings. In fact, AOC came out. Do we have this audio? AOC came out and she said, you know, it's really kind of funny. I mean, this alarm, you shouldn't freak out about the word socialism. There shouldn't be any alarm bell. There should be every alarm bell. Every alarm bell. And they all know it. But they're doing exactly what they did when they said they weren't socialists. Remember? Oh, we're not socialists. We're Democrats. We're progressives. We're not socialists. Look at what you're saying. We're socialists. Now they're saying socialists. 51% are self-identified communists, but they're saying socialism. That's not a big deal. We're just definitely not communist, even though 51% of the board of DSA is communist. You can just keep playing this game if you want, but it's really time to spit yourself out of the system because we know exactly who they are. And if you don't by now, quite honestly, you might have a mental disorder. And I mean that sincerely. You might have a mental disorder. All right, back in just a second. All right, a responsible self-defense plan should not leave you with only two choices. Do nothing or immediately use lethal force. In a dangerous moment, you need room for judgment. You need options. That's why Byrna Launcher is here. It gives you an option designed to help stop a threat from a distance. It fires powerful chemical irritant.

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18: Hey, this weekend we've got episode 16 of The American Story that is coming out. Sorry, it's episode 15. It is a great story about John Brown. If you don't know who John Brown is, you think you might think you even know. You don't. You've never heard who John Brown really is until you hear episode 15, available everywhere. 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
19: November 7th, 1837, around 3 o'clock in the morning, a steamboat delivers yet another replacement printing press. Lovejoy is at the warehouse to receive it, but like clockwork, a pro-slavery mob quickly arrives and surrounds the warehouse. One man climbs a ladder and tries to set

0: roof on fire. Lovejoy rushes out of the warehouse with a gun and fires up at the man. As soon as he does, multiple gunshots crack through the cold night air. When the smoke clears, 34-year-old Elijah Lovejoy lies dead on the ground, shot five times by the mob.
1: 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It comes out tomorrow. You don't want to miss it. 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
8: The U.S. disabling another ship. I'm Lisa Lacerra, Fox News. Central Command says it happened after the vessel attempted to get through the blockade of Iranian ports at least four times. As President Trump says, he's still considering massive new strikes on Iran.
9: The president has not made a decision, he says, on whether to resume major attacks on Iran following a collapse of a ceasefire.
10: We're locked and loaded. We're ready to go, but we're talking to them, so maybe they will.